0: One is critically injured, one seriously injured, and one moderately. The man's then accused of crashing the car before approaching a woman walking dogs and killing one dog. Cordons are still up.
1: Violent crime appears to still be rampant at our retail stores. Official Information Act data shows police laid the highest number of shoplifting charges in 15 years across the last financial year. It led to the highest ever number of shoplifting convictions. Retail NZ's Denise Garland says violent retail crime is still on the rise, and there's not much retailers can do in such situations.
2: We're not trained like police are to deal with people who are aggressive.
1: Multiple complaints by current and former staff has led to the financial sector watchdog now being investigated for misconduct. MB has launched an independent investigation looking into issues at the Financial Markets Authority. Herald Wellington business editor Janae Tibshraini says the authority's chief executive went on leave last week after bullying concerns were raised.
3: Sounds like there are lots of little things experienced by a range of people that are problematic, and you know that sort of beds into the culture.
1: Pharmac has announced more people with type 2 diabetes will have access to 4 funded medicines from next month. From September, they'll no longer be restricted to patients with cardiovascular or kidney disease at high cardiovascular risk and under ethnicity criteria. The requirement to have elevated blood sugar levels remains. The change will benefit more than 30,000 people over 5 years. Associate Health Minister David Seymour says it's another example of Pharmac getting value for money and relieving pressure on other parts of the health sector. And scoffs at the latest cost-saving measures by Jetstar as it's set to charge for carry-on bags. From February, all passengers will be able to bring just one small under-the-seat bag and have to fork out an extra $23 for overhead luggage. Jetstar blames it on customers stressing out looking for room in overhead lockers. Correspondent Steve Price isn't buying that.
4: You're only going to be able to, under a normal ticket, get on the plane and stick something under your seat. I mean, seriously?
1: That's Newstalk ZB News with Fisher Funds, New Zealand's largest specialist KiwiSaver provider.
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6: Newstalk ZB Sport boxer Joseph Parker's provisional ban for a failed doping test has been lifted. Former heavyweight world champion has been advised to say no more while details are finalised, other than he will be back in the ring soon. UK anti-doping suspended Parker after he tested positive for a recreational drug on the day of his defeat to Fabio Wardley in London during October. Parker has consistently protested his innocence as he awaited a judgment from UKAD and to the British Board of Boxing Control. The 34-year-old is currently home in New Zealand and is co-promoting David Nika's world title elimination bout in Auckland on Saturday. Preparing for a National Basketball League Grand Final has become second nature to Wellington Saints coach Aaron Young. Sunday afternoon's decider against Southland is Young's fifth straight final appearance as head coach. He was part of Auckland's three runners-up campaigns before winning a title in his first season with the Saints last year. Young's proud of the feat.
7: To be able to get that chance 5 times in a row is special, and you know, I'll probably be able to reflect on it a little bit later. It's just a fun time of the year, and single game elimination for everything on the line. There's a lot that goes into these moments.
6: The late Jerry Collins will be posthumously recognised as a sports legend of Wellington. The former All Black, who died in a car crash in France in 2015, is one of 4 new inductees as part of this month's Nuku Ora Wellington Regional Sports Awards. He'll be inducted as a legend alongside former Hurricanes and All Black teammate Rodney So'oyalo, ex-Silver Fern Irene van Dyke, and national representative in rugby, rugby league, touch and softball Trish Henna. The 4 will be recognised as part of the Sports Awards on August 20 and have their names on permanent plaques at Kilburnie's Aukotahi Sports Centre. And former England Test cricket captain Ben Stokes is surprised Harry Brook hasn't succeeded him in the role. New coach Stephen Fleming has turned to 35-year-old Joe Root, who performed the role between 2017 and 2022. I'm Adam Cooper. That's Newstalk ZB News and Sport to 5:30 past 12.
5: Newstalk ZB Wellington, time saver traffic.
8: Yeah, cheaper fuel at gas, petrol, superstations. Good afternoon. Now, good news, State Highway 2 has been reopened again between Kaitoke and Featherstone. State Highway 1 is moderate to heavy. Heavy, in fact, approaching Johnsonville. Looks like we've got a crash there. 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
4: News Talks ZB, it is 22 past 12. It's time for the regional wrap with Rosie Leishman. G'day, Rosie.
5: Hello, Rosie.
6: Hello. Hi, can you
4: got
6: hear
4: you
6: me?
4: There.
6: You
4: yep.
6: got me there. Hi, how are you?
4: Very, very well. Now, let's talk about this. A Dunedin man has had to explain why he stole 40 pairs of underwear.
6: Yes, well, the man is in his 40s, whose name is suppressed, has admitted burglary charges after disguising himself and stealing women's underwear from a student flat in March. He entered through an open bedroom window and spent about 10 minutes in at least three bedrooms. The summary stated he had put the 40 items of clothing in a bag before leaving. The ODT reports the man claimed the theft was a prank and to inconvenience the victims, but the judge rejected that explanation. He's been ordered to pay $500 in emotional harm reparation to each of the four flatmates by a judge who accepted his apology. But the unnamed man has avoided a conviction for the crime. This follows a similar incident also in Dunedin last year when Otago University students caught a man on their property and using their tap. He was also seen peering through their windows before underwear also went missing.
4: Creepy.
6: Mm. Pretty creepy.
4: Yeah.
6: Don't like it.
4: No, not many people would.
7: Not a fan of that.
4: No need. It's not good behaviour there.
7: Absolutely no need for that kind of behaviour.
4: Absolutely not. Meanwhile, there's been some special treatment at court for a sportsman.
6: Yeah, this is interesting. So the Wellington court security seemingly broke protocol to usher a high-profile sportsman facing criminal charges through a back door, allowing him to avoid the media. The man appeared in the Wellington District Court last week after an incident sparked by a taxi fare dispute ended with him being bitten by a police dog in Rongatai early one Sunday morning. The cab fare he refused to pay was $36. A relative of the man became agitated with media waiting outside, shoving a reporter's camera before security took the group through a private entrance. After his appearance, security staff told waiting media that he'd already left before he appeared outside 10 minutes later. The Ministry of Justice has confirmed the actions of the guards were not planned or approved. Last year, former Deputy Police Commissioner Jevon McSkimming was granted permission to slip out the back door after his sentencing in the Capitol.
4: All very odd.
7: Special treatment,
4: That's not on. And finally, this was a pretty full-on story. Police have confirmed three cyclists have been injured, one critically, after being struck by a man fleeing in a stolen vehicle in Auckland's Epsom this morning.
6: Yeah, very scary. So the 49-year-old is accused of assaulting a woman without warning, bruising her head and upper body at about 7 a.m. at the intersection of Ranfurly and Monaco Road. When a member of the public stopped to help, the man allegedly stole their car and fled. Tasman Epsom petrol station worker Man Mathan Patel saw it unfold.
8: He stole someone's car and he just hit cyclist, hit another car as well.
6: Police say he crashed into several other vehicles and the cyclists, leaving one with critical injuries and another seriously injured. The man then got out and approached a woman who was walking her dogs, assaulting and killing.

0: missing one dog. Charges are being confirmed. Any witnesses or those with footage are being asked to come forward.
1: Yeah, that is very grim. Rosie, thank you very much for the catch-up. You have a nice afternoon, and we'll see you back here soon.
0: Thank you, guys.
1: That is the Regional Wrap with Rosie Leishman coming up. We will get to some of your feedback coming through on 9292. It is 26 past 12.
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1: It is 28 past 12. Just before we get to the headlines with Raylene, plenty of texts coming through.
8: The Odyssey was a good watch, but I couldn't help laughing when Telemachus called Odysseus dad. I'm going to find my dad. Father would have sounded a lot more at home in ancient Greek. He also called his mom, didn't he?
1: He did.
8: Which is interesting. Tom Holland, who was, of course, in the two biggest movies in the world right now, is a massive superstar, isn't he? He's in Spider-Man and The Odyssey.
1: Mm.
8: He was good in it, but it was interesting calling his mom. Mm. So he's a British guy putting on an American accent to play an ancient Greek. But surely it would be Papas or something like that.
1: Yeah.
8: If you're going to actually speak Greek.
1: If you're going to go proper historical.
8: But no one's going to go to a movie where they speak ancient Greek.
1: No, no.
8: Yeah. The Odyssey had great filming and acting, but very boring and long and drawn out.
1: Was a long movie.
8: Very long.
1: Very long.
8: Yeah.
1: You could cut out a few scenes.
8: This text says, I agree, Matt. You got to put wheels on the horse for the trick to work. No one's going to bother yanking that big old thing in like it did in the movie.
1: Yeah. That's why I always thought it was on wheels. You know, this is the big pictures you see when you think about the Odyssey.
8: The Trojans are willing to do a little bit, but they're not going to spend all day pulling it in. It just
1: wasn't that nice a horse.
8: Yeah, it was more epic.
1: It was okay.
8: It was more epic the way they did it.
1: It was, yeah.
8: But it was lacking in logic, in my humble opinion. Plenty of work in Canterbury for skilled people. If you're unschooled, your best bet is an apprenticeship, says Ben.
1: Mm.
8: This is on the unemployment numbers. This text says more men unemployed than women. This means we don't need pay equity. The numbers don't lie.
1: Okay.
8: There you go. Boys, I would love to employ another apprentice, but the workload just fluctuates way too much at the moment. Some days they're not enough for the three of us, and other days there's enough for five of us. So we just struggle away during the busy periods.
1: That's an interesting point. So taking your calls on that after 1 o'clock, 0800 80 1080. So considering the unemployment numbers, if you're an employer, what is the market out there if you are looking for candidates in terms of suitability? Tell us. 9292 is the text number as well. Headlines with Raylene coming up.
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0: I baptise him Russell Brand, while he faced historic sex offence allegations as the comedian defends the charges in court.
1: Yeah, bit of an interesting one. So the survivalist famously baptised Brand in the River Thames in May 2024, just months after sexual assault allegations from four women against the comedian surfaced in a Times Media investigation. So Brand is now awaiting trial, and Grills, who is deeply spiritual, had a conversation with British tabloid Metro about the baptism. And he said that he stands by the act and that people's faith constantly changes and evolves, and we should really be loving our neighbours instead of judging them. And he added that whether or not the victims were actually victims, he stands, quote, beside everybody. So police had been mulling charges after concluding a year-long criminal investigation in late 2024, and have officially entered seven against Brand since. So he's pled not guilty to all charges so far, and he's residing in the US on bail while he awaits the trial.
2: Mm-hmm. Well, I tell you what, Bear Grylls, a friend of mine was in a gondola with him in while skiing in Switzerland.
0: You're right.
2: And there was a terrible smell that filled the gondola.
0: Oh, no.
2: And then Bear Grylls' wife went, "Oh, Bear." And he went, "Sorry, got stuck in the in my ski suit when I was coming in. I thought I'd done it outside before I got in the gondola." And she was like, "Oh, Bear."
0: Oh, knowing what that guy eats sometimes as well, that would not have been nice.
2: Yeah. And Irish singer and actor Glenn Hansard has been farewelled at a funeral today in Dublin.
1: Yeah, so U2 frontman Bono was among the thousands of mourners who took to the street to Dublin to farewell Hansard. So as a musician, actor and frontman of The Frames, the Oscar winner was born in 1970 and has been he started busking on the streets before co-founding the rock band, and has been pretty much a musician ever since, dipping his toes in acting every now and then. But he died last week at 56 in a motorcycle accident. There was a service at St. Patrick's Cathedral in central Dublin, which was aired live on Irish TV. So Bono performed lyrics from U2's song Beautiful Day with a bit of input from the crowd. And those unable to get a seat inside were also able to sit outside on the grass, and there were... There was a service was projected onto large screens, and then about 40,000 around the world tuned in to the live stream.
0: Mm-hmm. Nice film he's in once, if you haven't seen it. I thought that was a lovely musical, and I'm not a big fan of musicals, but I like that one. Good to see you, Tom. Thank you very much for coming in. That is Entertainment with Tom Rose. Up next, Darcy Watergrave is in, and ref's name for the opening two AB tests against South Africa. We'll tell you more about that next. It is 12-1.
2: Oh, Tyler.
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2: 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Darcy Watergrave, g'day Darcy.
3: Well, rugby are sending in the hounds for the great All Black tour of the Republic, and real hounds as well. I'm talking about the refereeing and yes. going on there. I know a bloke called Elliot Smith. He's been a colleague of mine for far too long. We've sent him over to South Africa to do mahi. So we're going to justify his playing fare by playing this.
4: Englishman Carl Dixon will book in the tour. He'll referee the opening tour match against the Stormers and the final test in Baltimore next month. Compatriot Matthew Carley will also have a big role, controlling the first test, while Australian Angus Gardner gets the second in Cape Town, and George's Nika Amashekeli will referee the third match in Soweto. In Cape Town, with the All Blacks, Elliot Smith.
5: Oh. Good on you.
2: Nicely done, Elliot.
3: Boo. I say boo because Amashekeli, it was the man who was behind the whistle when we got absolutely embarrassed and humiliated in Wellington by the Springbok. You remember that. Mm-hmm. It was kind of the beginning of the end for the Robertson regime. Nika's got a record of 3-3 for the six All Blacks tests that he's refereed, so 50-50. Matt Carley, the first one, 0-3, so doesn't like us at all. Not looking good. And then we've got a couple more. I think Dixon will be okay. Gardner's all right. But there you go. Everything's ahead of us. Mm. Yes. I just got to understand they've got to work out how they referee, and then they've got to apply that to the referee. It's the way it works. It's pretty simple. And I don't think they'll fall down, I don't know how, like they did at South Africa, with the captain at the time standing around going, so what do I do now? Mm. Try captaining.
2: yeah.
3: Just quietly. I wouldn't think Artie Sabia would act like that. But anyway, so yeah, that's the latest news. Is it rolls on. We're only a couple of weeks away from that first.
2: Bring it on.
3: Stormers on Saturday.
5: Very exciting. Now this needs some unpacking. Penis gate versus bra boosting.
3: Well, you remember in the tour, the cyclists, they were accused of expanding their appendage like they were a little more heavily in the downstairs department. Mm. And because apparently it gave them some kind of aerodynamic boost.
5: Some cut through.
3: Yeah, so now the women are being attacked in the Tour de France Femme, and they're saying, hey, are you wearing the correct size bra? Are these artificial? Are you stuffing anything in there? Because apparently it's the same thing. So they'll try anything, the cyclists, to do anything. They'll try. So that's the latest story from penis gate to, I don't know.
2: Hell of a headline. Bra boosting.
3: It's quite something else, yeah.
2: And in 10 seconds, Darcy, Joe Parker is to return.
3: Explosive Joseph Jurassic Parker has been cleared of that suspension from November, and he's looking to get back into the ring again. A number of heavyweights in action at the moment, so really looking forward to the big fella. He's been told not to speak, but that hasn't stopped me pestering him all morning. So
2: we'll right, see. Keep at it. Darcy, good to see you, mate. It is 6-1.
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0: 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Or the opposite? Tell us. 0800 80 1080 is that number, and 9292 is the text number. News, sport and weather fast approaching. You're listening to Matt Heath and Tyler Adams on your Wednesday afternoon. Great to have your company. Stay here. We'll be back in a few moments.
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2: It's 1 o'clock. I'm Raylene Ramsey. Young people and certain regions are bearing the brunt of unemployment. Stats NZ data out today shows the rate increased to 5.6% in the June quarter, the highest level in 11 years. Herald Business Editor-at-Large Liam Dan says unemployment in Northland has hit 8.8%. It says Auckland's also tracking higher than the national average on 6.5%.
3: Consumers in Auckland are feeling very, very cautious, and that's all flowing through to hospitality and business and all the rest of it.
2: A call for witnesses to a violent rampage in Auckland's Epsom this morning. Police are working on charges for a 49-year-old man accused of assaulting a woman without warning about 7 a.m. and then stealing a car from a person who stopped to help. They say he drove away hitting other cars, then three cyclists, giving one critical injuries, seriously and moderately wounding the other two. Kate Rickard has more.
4: It's alleged the man next crashed the car, then approached a woman walking dogs, killing one of her dogs. Police say this all took place near Ramfurly and Manukau Roads in full view of the public. Auckland Grammar School's confirmed three of its students are in hospital after being struck by a vehicle during cycling training.
2: The Public Service Association is accusing the Social Development Ministry of making work and income offices less safe. The PSA says the agency wants to reduce security teams at 22 sites from 3 guards to 2, despite staff saying they feel unsafe. Joey Dwyer reports.
5: This proposal is to have one guard inside controlling access via CCTV, the other patrolling. The PSA's Flurfit Simon says aggression towards staff is widespread, underreported and normalised,

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6: 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That's going to be contentious as well. And now he's got this drama, which is going to blow up in his face.
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7: Newstalk ZB, it is 13 past 1. So as we've been discussing, New Zealand's unemployment rate was 5.6% in the June quarter this year. To discuss further, we're joined by New Zealand Herald Business Editor-at-Large, Liam Dan. G'day, Liam.
8: Hey, guys.
9: So here's a question for you, Liam. We added around 13,000 jobs this quarter, so a 0.5% increase in the employed. So how did the unemployment rate still go up? And which number should people pay the most attention to? Yeah, so it's the employed or the unemployed? Because it seems counterintuitive, right? You can have more people employed, but more people unemployed.
8: Yeah, the simple answer, luckily I do know the answer to this one, is that the labour force grew by more than 13,000.
9: Right.
8: So we had more people coming into the labour force. So maybe that's partly our net migration picking up, which is still at really quite historically low levels, but slightly fewer people went to Australia in the last quarter, for whatever reason. And also, I think we've got more young people coming in. This time last year, we were talking about this NEET rate, the not an employment, education or training number, which was quite high. A lot of young people had gone back to further training. And I sort of worry that a year or 2 years into this high unemployment period, you've got people who've done the training and come out and now,
9: you're right.
8: You know, so basically the workforce, the overall labour force is has grown more than the number of jobs we created. But yeah, look, it's a good thing. You know, it's good to see that that there is some job creation. And probably as you guys were talking about before the break, you know, it's very regional. And Auckland, Wellington and some of those real areas doing it tough, like Northland, are really probably dragging down the national average.
9: Well, it's interesting when we talk about what figure counts, because unemployed is a difficult one to work out, because you can be unemployed but not looking for a job, therefore you're not officially unemployed.
8: Yeah, that's right. These are quite different numbers to the benefit numbers, and people have picked up on that difference and tried to spin that in various different political ways. But this number has been calculated the same way since 1986, so it's got that going for it. But it is quite strict on what counts as unemployed. So you cannot work for 1 hour and be unemployed. And clearly, if you're only getting 1 hour's work a week, you're not happy, probably.
9: Underutilized.
8: Yeah. And that's where underemployed and the total underutilization rate is pretty important. I think over the years, we've got more people working on contracts, working various part-time jobs, hustling, gig economy, all that. And that means that they're likely to have a few hours, but there's a lot of people out there not getting enough work. So that underutilization rate, which was also

0: thing that could be looked at, because you know, you hear stories about the Great Depression and everything, and people moved. People in those days, you had to, you know, people went down to plant trees, and you know, they didn't. I mean, they had to. I don't think they got a benefit if they didn't.
1: What was the name of that stick they used to have with a scarf with your stuff on it over your shoulder?
0: Right, like a knapsack.
2: Yeah.
0: And they wrote great
2: folk. Get a
1: knapsack, jump a train.
0: Yeah, and write a great folk songs.
2: Yeah, exactly. Liam, thank you very much, mate. Always good to get you in.
0: Cheers.
2: You have a great afternoon. That is Business Editor-at-Large for the New Zealand Herald, Liam Dancer. Taking your calls on that, 0800 80 1080. If you are an employer, what is the job market like for you when it comes to candidates? Who are coming to the fore if you've got a job you need to fill? Tell us about it. 9292 is that text. It's 22 past 1.
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10: 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Currently the headline's 5-3, consensus 5-4, 5-5. Sharon Zollner, ANZ Chief Economist, with us. Is the recovery still on?
11: Yes, our forecast is that it is. Uncertainty itself has a cost, so it might mean it's a bit more stop-start than we were hoping. And obviously oil prices is anybody's guess at the moment. But the vibe we're picking up in our business and confidence surveys is that people are realising if you wait for normal, then you're going to be waiting a very long time.
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2: 26 past one. So the employment rate for the June quarter was 5.6%. That is the highest it's been in 11 years. But what is the situation out there for you as an employer or employee, but particularly for an employer? If you are looking to fill a position, what is the market out there for you when it comes to candidates?
1: This text says, are you really suggesting people get a knapsack and jump trains for employment? You are sick. No, we're not really suggesting that.
2: No. It's called tongue in cheek.
1: Yeah, we're talking about the 90s.

0: jumping on Instagram and seeing some super hot people on a beach going, my life's amazing, and I've got a hustle on. I'm an, you know, I'm an influencer. Exactly. And look how much money I'm making without any work.
1: Yeah, spot on.
0: You just thought, I have to sort out my own crap.
1: Yep.
0: You didn't know how good everyone else had it.
1: That's right. Yeah. Right, it is 14 to 2. Charmaine, thank you very much for your call. We will be back very shortly. But taking your calls, 0800 80 1080 is that number.
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2: 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Matt Heath and Tyler Adams afternoons. 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
1: There's 11 to 2, so we're talking about the unemployment rate at 5.6%. If you're an employer, how are you finding the quality of candidates coming to you? And if you're a parent of people in that 15 to 19-year-old category, what are the opportunities for them?
0: Philip says the meat industry has just shut for the year. Thousands of workers and a lot will go on benefits for a few months. And another one says the meat industry is crying out for workers. So, you know, this text says we have had a vacancy for 4 months. We cannot find someone we would trust with the keys. Seriously, I was talking to a kid at the rugby club about the job. He had had a few drinks, but he said, nah, I play PlayStation, read stuff on my phone, watch YouTube all day. He reckons working for us wouldn't make his life better because he would have to go to work every day. Right. Okay. I asked his dad and his dad didn't know what to do. Didn't want to kick his son out, but I kind of see his son's point. Working for us at the warehouse, not worth it for that guy.
1: Yeah, right. Very interesting.
0: And this text says, Matt, the adventure you were talking about was the difference between nothing and something. Even up until the early 2000s, you needed to get out to meet a girl, get a partner. You had to make something of yourself. Now kids can feel like they're getting all that where they are. They have adult entertainment. They have games. They have social media. They feel like they can get it all without moving. That's why the adventure is gone. The spirit of adventure has gone.
1: It's pretty profound. Do you agree? 0800 80 1080 is the number, and plenty of text coming through on 9292 as well. We'll get to a few more of those very shortly. Right now it is 9 to 2.
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0: say. And Luke Combs, the biggest stars in country music. iHeart Country, Wellington, 1503 AM. 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
8: News Talk ZB. So we're talking about the unemployment rate at 5.6%, but we want to hear from you. If you're an employer or a parent with a 15 to 19 year old or in their 20s, what are the opportunities out there and what are the quality of candidates like?
9: The main problem nowadays is management in a lot of companies is overseas. They will hire and gain residency for their fellow countrymen and women before hiring a Kiwi. All they legally need to do is place an advert for a job and lie and say no one measures up. So they fly in another from South Africa.
8: Mm. Okay. Is that right? Is that true? Yeah, let us know. 0800 80 1080 is that number to call. G'day, Naveed.
10: G'day. How are you? Yeah, so I represent both an employer.
9: Yep.
10: I've been an employee, and I've raised two boys who went through the primary school, intermediate school, college, and university here. So I think I'm sort of well qualified to know what the issues are, the main issues. And I think, frankly, it's one of the key priorities of New Zealand right now, because unrealized potential is a crime, right? You know, and we've got the potential here.
9: Yeah.
10: We've seen how if we've got the right paradigms, like in sports, that we punch well above our weight. So why can't we get our youth motivated to, you know, join the workforce and put in the hard yakka and make something out of it?
9: Mm. So how do you realize that potential? So what's the solution? Because that is hugely sad, right? If you think about, you're just thinking about all their unrealized potential, people that could do amazing things that are doing nothing. So, but what's the answer?
10: Well, it's a holistic approach. It's just one thing is just not going to move the dial too much. So I think one thing is, and this is what I experience with my sons, that the schooling system and even the university system, it does not train you for real life, practicality of the real life, right? And like my eldest son, he's got a master's in architecture, right? Mm. And then when he went out in the job world, he was really woefully prepared for it, for, you know, the practicality of working in an office, you know, 9 to 5, having deadlines, being told what to do, taking responsibility, all those things. So he hadn't got adequate exposure to that during his academic career, which was quite substantial. And he said it's the same for most of them. They were
9: Hey, we've actually terrible time management, yep. And we're going to have to go.

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5: 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Mike Hosking, Ryan Bridge, Matt Heath, Tyler Adams. 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
6: It's 2 o'clock. I'm Raylene Ramsey. Unemployment's increased, but many more workers are underutilised. Stats NZ data shows unemployment increased to 5.6% in the June quarter, up from 5.3% in March. Meanwhile, 13.8% of people who have work want more hours but can't get them. Herald Business Editor-at-Large Liam Dan says that's quite a grim figure.
7: You're looking at that being at levels we haven't seen since 2013. So was that coming out of the Christchurch quakes?
6: Three Auckland Grammar students who went cycling this morning have been hospitalised after an extremely violent attack in Epsom. A 49-year-old man is in custody, accused of a rampage about 7 a.m. Claims include assaulting a woman jogger on Manukau Road, driving a bystander's car into oncoming cars and then a group of cyclists. It's alleged the man then smashed into a car in a gas station before crossing the road and killing a dog being walked by a woman. District Commander Superintendent Sunny Patel says three cyclists have injuries ranging from moderate to critical.
8: The parents have been advised and are by their sides. I know all of us will have them in our thoughts today. The boys were part of a cycling club doing something they enjoyed, and these will be life-altering events.
6: The Public Service Association says proposed work and income office security cuts are based on an incomplete picture of workplace violence. The Social Development Ministry says layout upgrades and new security features will let them safely reduce from three guards at 22 sites to two. The PSA's Fleur Fitzsimon says that's unsafe, with lots of violence and aggression flying under the radar.
9: There's a number of reasons for this, including workload, but also inadequate responses when it's previously been reported.
6: MSD says similar changes this year at 20 sites had no impact on the handling of security incidents. Multiple complaints by current and former staff has led to the financial sector watchdog itself being investigated for misconduct. The Ministry of Business, Innovation and Employment's launched an independent investigation into issues at the Financial Markets Authority.

0: 50. 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
0: Yeah, exactly. What do you say though? 0800 80 1080 is that number, 17 past 2.
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11: Stats on shoplifting are good. 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
0: It is 20 past 2. We're talking about unemployment in New Zealand. What are the opportunities out there?
1: This text has said, hardship is the pathway to peace, mate. It was worked out a long time ago. If you do the hard thing, you enjoy your life. If you do the easy thing, things become hard. Now, that's from the Serenity Prayer, isn't it?
0: How do you know that?
1: Well, here we go. God, grant me the serenity to accept the things I cannot change, courage to change the things I can, and wisdom to know the difference, living one day at a time, enjoying one moment at a time, accepting hardships as the pathway to peace. That's the bit there.
0: Right.
1: Taking as he did the sinful world as it is, not as I would have it, trusting that he will make all things right if I surrender to his will, so that I may be reasonably happy in this life and supremely happy with him forever and ever in the next. Amen.
0: That's nice. Mm. How did you know that, mate?
1: Can't tell you.
0: Okay. But that's, bit of knowledge.
1: But that's what that guy's, hardship is the pathway to peace. Yeah. So that's, I guess, it's the thing where if you win, you know, you always, people that win lotto often end up depressed.
0: Mm.
1: Because, you know, hardship is the pathway to peace.
0: Yeah.
1: So if you work really hard and achieve something, you find peace.
0: Mm.
1: If everything's easy, then you find misery. It's the state of being a human.
0: That's satisfaction in life, yeah.
1: That's what that texter is saying.
0: Mm. Quinn, how are you, mate?
12: Yeah, good.
0: Now, you're a young man, you're 18?
12: Yeah.
0: You're at uni at the moment?
12: Yeah, I'm at uni.
0: Yep. And so what's your take on this? Do you think there are opportunities out there for young people like yourself if you need a bit of work on the side while you're at uni?
12: Well, I feel like there's a whole lot of older people did get, and especially given that when 80% of your salary's going to rent, paying the man at the top, it's a bit tough to ever be able to save up and buy a house. So a whole lot of our generation is looking at it like, oh, well, what's the point in even working if we're never going to be able to buy a house and we're just going to be, you know, basically slaves to the older generation at some point, or not even that, just slaves to the

0: have landlords owning multiple houses, or else there'd be nowhere for, you know, when I was your age, I couldn't afford a house, so I had to rent a house. So you do have to have landlords, Quinn, don't you?
1: But then why is 80% of your wage going towards owning a house when back in the day you wouldn't have been able to, wasn't like that, you know?
0: 80%.
1: Like you would have had the opportunity to trip, well, it would be at least that.
0: 80%.
1: I'd be looking at that for working two part-time jobs and being a student. I'll be looking at that.
0: Can I take you back a step? And I'm worried about your leg, but so we'll get back to that in a second. But so would you like a situation where everyone is given a house and everyone is given a career and the government takes care of everything? So you have
1: I would like an opportunity. I would like a situation where everyone's given the same opportunity to succeed and everyone's given a reasonable baseline to where everyone can survive, because you say that it's that people are sitting around and being lazy and they can just eat. It's not the case, you know what I mean? People are going hungry.
0: We've just got to go because we have to pay our bills, but we're just going to go to an air break. But I'd love to talk to you after the air break if we could, Quinn.
2: Yeah, just hold there, Quinn. We're going to come back with more. It is 28 past 2.
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2: It is bang on 2:30.
0: Okay, so Quinn, we don't have long because we're running a bit late. We're enjoying the chat though. So what do you think that you would need or that you're owed more than that you get, such that you could succeed and obviously give more back to the country than you take? Because I guess that's everyone's goal, isn't it?
1: Yeah, well, I feel like if everyone was given the same opportunity when you're growing up to get a good education, to do all this, and that's not the case anymore because of private schools. Private schools basically separate people permanently, almost, especially my generation. If you go to a private school, you're going to get more opportunities because you know people, and if you didn't, then you're not.
0: School. I went to public schools, and the public schools are completely paid for by the taxpayer, pretty much, right, apart from a few things here and there. So isn't that pretty awesome? There's some fantastic public schools in New Zealand. My kids went to public schools, and I can't believe how good the school was and how good the education was that they got.
1: Well, that is true, but it's based off who your parents are. So if you've got parents who are in a good job, then you're going to be able to get into a good job. Where if you don't, then you're going to struggle.
0: Do you worry that because you've only got one, you've got this life, Quinn, that you're living at the moment, and there are some advantages and some disadvantages. You live in New Zealand, so you've got, you know, you've got the huge advantage of being in New Zealand compared to let's say just roughly 90-95% of the population of the world, you're in a better situation than they are. Mm-hmm. You know, if you were born, let's say you were born in India, or if you were born in you know, third world nations, right?
2: Mm.
0: You know, where there's none of the support, no help when it comes to getting to university and all that kind of stuff. Are you worried that your attitude is going to hold you back? And I know that you're dealing with this healthcare situation, and I feel for you that. But are you worried that you've got, you know, you have the path that's in front of you. You have advantages and disadvantages. You're born into this world. Everyone has advantages and disadvantages. Are you worried if you concentrate on the disadvantages that you won't ever be able to move forward and forge the future that you might be able to? No, I mean, nothing's guaranteed, but...
1: Well, I'm not talking about myself. I'm talking about other people's situations. So I know I'm in a good situation. I know I'm blessed. I know I've got all these opportunities, but I'm speaking for the people who I know who are left behind. You know what I mean? Like, I'm at university because I have had opportunities, but then there's people who also haven't, and I know people who would work twice as hard as me. And that's not saying I don't work hard, you know what I mean? I work bloody hard, but I'm saying that there's people who would work just as hard, but they just haven't had the same opportunities at life.
0: Yeah.
1: And that's just not fair.
0: Yeah, well, thank you so much for talking to us, Quinn.
2: Yeah.
0: Make sure you get that leg sorted
2: absolutely
0: out.
2: We'll
0: look up some stuff for you and make sure that we can get you in touch with the right people, because if you're worried about losing your leg to septus, then luckily we live in a country where there will be a way that you can find that help that you need.
2: That's right. All the best with that, Quinn. I'm going to just say, Quinn, 18, he's at uni, he's got two jobs. Mate, you've got an advantage here. You know, if you're surrounded by people who think like that way, that they don't get a fair shot in life, it's up to you to have a chat with them to say you can kick butt in this life if maybe you just change your philosophy a little bit. But thank you very much for your phone call. What do you think on that? 0800 80 1080 is the number to call. It is 26 to 3.
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3: 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Police have a 49-year-old man in custody after a woman jogger was assaulted, another person's car stolen and driven into other vehicles and a group of cyclists, and a dog being walked was killed.

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3: 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Have your say on 0800 80 1080 News Talk ZB.
10: It is 11 to 3.
11: Hi guys, seems to me OnlyFans make the cash now. How times have changed. Yeah, I mean, that's a depressing thing. That's part of it, isn't it? That you just sold the... There's these really, really easy ways to make money, like depressing ways like becoming an OnlyFans model.
10: Yeah.
11: And so instead of doing like a really hard, you know, course or, you know, starting at the bottom of a company, whatever, doing a lot of hard work, you go, hey, but this person just made a whole lot of money on OnlyFans. They're making $5 million a year.
10: Yeah.
11: I mean, you never see the 150 million other people on OnlyFans humiliating themselves for no money.
10: Exactly. Yeah, yeah. You never hear about that tale.
11: You just get fed the absolute most extreme examples of success constantly. And then you go, well, why am I here working like a schmuck trying to move up the ladder to buy a $650,000 house in Auckland when this person is just flashing their feet around an OnlyFans and is driving a Bentley?
10: Sometimes more than feet. 0800.
11: Really?
10: Sometimes.
11: Not on my feed, mate.
10: Who would have thought? You're on the wrong feed. 0800 80 1080 is the number to call. A couple of texts here. G'day, Matt and Tyler. My husband left. I have four children. I raised alone. Two are qualified chefs, work in Australia and own their own homes. One went to teachers' college and did not complete degree. One went to uni to study accounting, did not complete degree. All four were given the same education opportunity. Two chefs have great careers. The other two, not so, but are working and paying mortgages on their New Zealand home and now in their late 40s are regretting not completing those uni degrees. Take heed, young ones. Choice, not chance. That's from Chrissy.
11: Only natural to give your kids what you didn't have when you were growing up. You see, that's the thing. It is natural to do that. But as a good parent, you've got to not it's always balance. Be the Disneyland parent.
10: Yeah.
11: Sometimes you got to make them do the hard stuff.
10: I mean, getting bored of opening Christmas presents. That's a hard watch, mate.
11: It's disgusting.
10: Yeah, I bet it is. Right, more in a minute. It is 9 to 3. Back very soon. Back very soon.
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11: The sexist says the old, but we didn't eat avocado toast, that's why. No, the simple fact is we're in back-to-back recessions, booming housing market that's outscaling wages by magnitudes. Working couples today have similar buying power as a single income person 50 years ago, and it's just getting worse. Older parents don't want to admit this because it belittles their efforts in life because they had it easier, but it is true. Well, most things are cheaper than they were comparatively, except for a few key things, such as houses, which are insanely expensive.
10: All right.
11: And healthcare, which is quite expensive, I guess, in some regards.
10: Mm.
11: There are some things, but materially, the amount of material items you can get is cheaper than it was at certain times.
10: Yeah.
11: But that sort of doesn't really matter. I mean, you are given the times that you're given, and you just have to do with what you are. I mean, these are challenging times.
10: Mm-hmm.
11: But are they the most challenging times ever?
10: Mm.
11: I mean, people during World War II would probably say that these times aren't as challenging as it was during World War II, or just after World War II.
10: That's right.
11: You know, back in 526 when a volcano exploded and the world was in darkness for a year. That was pretty bit bad times.
10: There was some tough times. But are you guaranteed a house in your 20s or guaranteed a house at all? And look, as we know, there are many more ways to get ahead in life than just a house. So I get it. I'm not downplaying the fact that it's nice to be able to get into property. But as we know, there's far more ways to build your wealth than just the property market. Just because you've been told from generations that it's a good thing to do doesn't mean that's always going to be true.
11: And it absolutely doesn't matter what other people do, because you've got your life that you have to lead. And what other people have got and don't have is kind of irrelevant to you. I mean, look, in times like this, you've got to quote Gandalf, haven't you? When Frodo asked him, "I wish it need not have happened in my time."
10: Mm-hmm.
11: And Gandalf said, "So do I, and so do all who live to see such times. But that is not for them to decide. All we have to decide is what to do with the time that is given to us."
10: What a wise man Gandalf was. And beautifully read, Matt Heath. Right, news, sport and weather is fast approaching. Great to have your company on this Wednesday afternoon. Stay right here. We'll be back very shortly. You are listening to Matt Heath and Tyler Adams.

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0: Just in that thing. 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Closing the boot. Catching a ball. 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You don't stop because you don't have to. That's the genius of the Big Ben pie. So when you're deep in a mission and hunger kicks in, grab one. 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
7: It's 3 o'clock. I'm Raylene Ramsey. Unemployment's hitting our youngest workers hardest. Stats NZ data shows unemployment jumped to 5.6% in the June quarter. That's up from 5.3% in March. It's the highest rate in 11 years and higher than most economists had been picking. But ASB senior economist Mark Smith says the figures are even worse for our youth.
8: For example, for the 15 to 19s, you know, over 25%. You know, for the 15 to 24s, well over 15%.
7: A number of Aucklanders witnessed a violent rampage in Epsom this morning. A 49-year-old man's in custody, accused of assaulting a woman jogging, driving a bystander's car into oncoming vehicles and teen bike riders from Auckland Grammar School Cycling Club. Three boys are in hospital, one with life-threatening injuries. It's alleged the man next crashed into a stationary car, then got out and killed a dog. District Commander Superintendent Sunny Patel says commuters watched events unfold.
9: These were violent attacks, and if you have been impacted by what you saw today, we ensure appropriate support referrals can be made available to you.
7: Three regional communities have been chosen for a government trial looking at the best way to deliver social services. It's selected Waupōtiki, Porirua and the West Coast from 49 applications. Local leaders, iwi and community organisations will be allowed more of a say on using government funding, but also be held accountable for outcomes. The aim is to eventually make it the national standard across areas such as employment, education, health and crime. Social Investment Minister Nicola Willis says too much money is used following rules written in Wellington that don't always fit what's needed. South Canterbury councils are looking at creating a joint emergency response centre after last month's snowstorm exposed pressure points in Tekapo. Local Democracy reports the storm, which coincided with the school holidays and leading up to Matariki weekend, saw multiple road closures, crashes and stranded tourists in the town. Rosie Leishman reports.
10: Mackenzie District Council's Emergency Management Officer Nils Walzel says they're looking at a shared response for when South Canterbury councils are unable to sustain their own emergency operations. Chief Executive Angela Austhausen says lessons from the storm will be used to improve how council prepares for and responds to future events.
7: Earth Sciences says July's temperatures and rainfall were above average, or well above average, for most of the South Island, but more normal in the north. Lake Tekapo had the month's coldest day, reaching a brisk minus 13.5 degrees on July 12. Ag Health spokesperson

0: Todd Stevenson is urging political parties to sign on to his policy to close the medicines gap with Australia. The party is proposing to increase Pharmac's proportion of the health budget 1% a year to bring New Zealand closer to the OECD average. ACT wrote to each political party on Monday last week, with only New Zealand First replying. Stevenson says Kiwis will be disappointed other parties aren't committing.
1: People who need a cancer treatment or another kind of treatment aren't worried about which political party promises it. They just want to be able to get those treatments.
2: The News Talk ZB Sport. The Warriors have extended prop Jackson Ford's contract for another 2 years, through to the end of 2029. Ford is expected back from a pectoral tear in time for the NRL finals. Table-topping Penrith are embracing the challenge of performing in the sold-out Mount Smart Cauldron this Friday night. Bullocking back rower Isaiah Papali'i says facing his former club is special.
3: The Warriors have done a great job of building their fan base, and pretty much every game they have at home. Yeah, it's a big occasion, and we've had awesome games against them since I've been a part of the club, and you only have to look back to the game that we just had against them a couple months ago.
2: NRL coverage with Pit Stop. Save up to $100 with this month's break special. David Nika believes former IBF Cruiserweight World title holder Jay Opataia has missed a trick in relinquishing his belt. The Kiwi boxer fights Australian Floyd Masson on the North Shore this Saturday, with the winner nailing a mandatory shot at the vacant title. Nika's only professional loss was to Opataia, and he reckons his Aussie rival was wrong not to defend his crown.
4: His management have just fumbled terribly. I think that was his biggest bargaining chip for making some big unification fights, and that's what I'm looking to do now. You know, I'm aiming to get that title and then go on to becoming undisputed Cruiserweight World Champion.
2: Former Open champion Cam Smith seen his world golf ranking drop from second to a 128 since switching to LIV Golf, but he's still desperate to see the Rebel League continue. Saudi Arabia's withdrawn its financial backing, and LIV officials are working overtime to find alternative revenue streams. On the eve of the latest event in New York, Smith says he wants to continue playing in a team with his fellow Aussies.
5: It's great fun out here. Yeah, I'd hate to see it go away, and we've got a player meeting this afternoon. I'm sure we'll get some more info, but at the moment we're preparing to keep playing and keep the team alive.
2: I'm Dean McLaughlin. That's Newstalk ZB News and Sport with Fisher Funds, New Zealand's largest specialist KiwiSaver provider. 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
7: 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And Redford Street fairly slow now, citybound from Constable Street through to Adelaide Road, then a good run on Adelaide through to the Basin. Also just a light flows through the Mount Vic Tunnel citybound, and the Urban Motorway citybound free flowing approaching the Terrace Tunnel. South Highway 1 and 2 also flowing well. 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
7: With a watch 24/7, the Met Service regional forecast for Wellington for the rest of today. Showers easing this afternoon, then clearing this evening. Southerlies dropping down to a low of 4 degrees tonight. Tomorrow fine, with southwesterlies turning northerly in the afternoon. Tomorrow's high 11 degrees, a low of 5 tomorrow night. Friday fine, but becoming cloudy in the afternoon. Northerlies and a high of 13 degrees. And for the weekend, Saturday rain becoming persistent with heavy falls in the afternoon. Northerlies and a high of 13. Sunday rain easing in the morning, with northerlies dying out in the evening and a high of 12.
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8: G'day to you. Welcome back into the show. It is 3:07. So we have been talking about the unemployment rate at 5.6%. That is according to figures released by Stats New Zealand today. That compares with 5.4% in the March quarter 2026. And we've also transitioned to talking about the youth unemployment rate. It's at 25.3%. But we did have a call from 18-year-old Quinn. He was at university. He was working two jobs and he was worried about his leg. But he felt there weren't as many opportunities for people like him, his age group, as previous generations, and that the deck was stacked against them when it comes to those opportunities and jobs.
9: Yeah, and a bunch of people are texting, why are you taking such a negative spin on these stats? Because it does not. So the 0.5%, what happened is that actual employment went up by 0.5%, right?
8: Yes.
9: which is the great

0: business. You know, it's just hard work.
1: Yeah,
2: yeah.
1: I mean, I guess the problem is, though, that it's not necessarily a kid's fault if they've got a parent that doesn't do that stuff.
2: Yeah.
1: So if you grow up and you haven't had a kid that's, you haven't had a parent that's made you understand what things are worth or made you do the chores, you know.
2: How do you break out of that cycle? Yeah.
1: Yeah.
2: How do you?
1: I mean, not everything's parents' fault, but you get a lot of advantage if you, and this isn't really anything to do with money.
2: Mm.
1: You can be, you know, I've met plenty of trust fund kids that are in the, that have turned their lives into a living hell because definitely their parents haven't shown them, you know, how to, the worth of things.
2: Yeah.
1: Right.
2: Everything's been handed to them for too long.
1: And there's plenty of examples of, you know, for want of a better word, poor families that have taught people the value of work.
2: Yeah.
1: But it has to be a parent that has the mindset to do that.
2: Mm.
1: So that's what I say. It's always the generation before has to take a lot of responsibility.
2: That's right. Know? Yeah.
1: It's like millennials.
2: Mm-hmm.
1: Everyone goes, millennials.
2: Yep.
1: Weak. So whose fault's that?
2: Not quite Gen X's.
1: Yeah.
2: I mean, probably the boomers. But then people are giving old Gen Z a lot of grief. That's you guys.
1: Yeah.
2: Too many presents at Christmas.
1: Exactly.
2: Yeah.
1: Nephew completed a pre-apprenticeship course, says this texter, and was handpicked by a local employer solely because his attendance record at tech was so good.
2: Mm.
1: Attitude is everything.
2: Nice. Keep those texts going through on 9292. It is 19 past 3. Back in a mo.
3: 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So pick up a pack of Act 2 today.
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10: 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We'll ask Westpac senior economist Michael Gordon. 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And we'll look at whether weight loss jabs are helping women actually get jobs.
9: Getting the answers you deserve. Heather Duplessy-Allen Drive with One New Zealand. 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
2: It is 22 past 3 and we're talking about the unemployment rate, and it's transitioned to talking about the unemployment rate rather of the 15 to 19 year olds at 25% and whether the opportunities exist out there. And there has been over the past couple of hours a lot of talk of perhaps the entitlement of younger workers who want the recognition, the prestige, the status, the money pretty much as soon as they get into the workforce, and that might be part of the problem, whether that's social media or otherwise. And it always reminds me of the scene from the great TV show Mad Men.
11: You have to be here?
12: I do have to be here because of some stupid idea from Danny, who you had to hire because you stole his other stupid idea.
11: Don't get personal because you didn't do your work.

0: the new year 12s that came in, the year 13s were then supervising them and teaching them and having accountability. And they were doing everything from the subfloor right the way through to the finished article. And it was insane. But the problem was, they leave school and then they're treated as labourers when they go onto a building site, despite the fact they've got 2 years' worth of
1: right. Yeah.
0: So when I got there, I started looking at this. I then decided, no, there's more to this. These kids are actually doing more than what an apprentice would do in the first year. And when we started looking at it, these kids were actually coming off of finishing school at year 13 with pretty much about 20 to 25% of an apprenticeship completed. So they were getting taught how to use the tools, the health and safety. They were even given tasks where they would say, right, here's a deck. You lay it out, you create it, you design it. So they were getting then having to use their mind and having to test themselves. They would even do the inspections where they would actually, the council would come in to do the building inspections and they were taken aside. And then they would find out if they passed or they didn't pass. And when they passed, they celebrated it. When they didn't pass, they learned why it didn't pass and then they would do better next time. So there was accountability as well. And there was leadership. Now, I presented this to Minister Pink and said, this is the way forward for New Zealand. And a number of reasons for it would be truancy. We had issues with truancy at school. Now, this went from 33% attendance to 97% attendance.
1: Whoa.
0: Absolutely spectacular result just on that alone.
1: Yeah.
0: Not only that, but the price to build these were cheaper because there was no labour content because they were learning at school. So then Kangiora and the taxpayer was getting cheaper accommodation built, which meant for the budget we could build more houses. And I then said to them, why are we not looking at this nationally? Mm. Now you imagine putting this into the schools around the country where you've got children like this that are at school, they've got two choices at year 11, they leave school, they end up in trouble, in gangs or whatever it would be, or sitting on their computer games all day, or you keep them at school, you then have a conveyor belt of them coming out, they're now fast-tracked into the trade, so we could end up having fully qualified tradespeople by the age of 21,
1: yeah,
0: which then alleviates the issue of us having to rely on migrant workers because we don't have the skills there, the trades there. And after you give it like 5 or 6 years, we'll have a conveyor belt then of fully qualified tradespeople by the age of 21, and then we don't have to rely on migrant workers as much as we're doing right now.
1: I imagine the, you know, the feeling of achievement of, you know, building one of these houses would be intense for a young person, right? You look at that
0: 100%.
1: And you go, wow, I made that in terms of achievements, yep, and tangible results for your work. That's got to be great for, I mean, the word mental health is always bandied about, but yep, you know, I imagine that would be healthy, robust job satisfaction.
0: Yeah, when I asked the question about why the attendance changed, one of the things they said was because we've given these children a purpose.
1: Yeah.
0: And that's so true, right? You're giving them a purpose, then you're giving them a pathway, and then all of a sudden, by the time they're 21, they're earning $35 an hour.
1: Mm.
0: So then they're contributing to the family. They feel that they're getting rewarded. They've now got a trade where they can start looking at maybe setting up their own business. They've got a career path. You know, they've got the flexibility to move around the country if they wanted to, if there was work because they've got a trade. They could go overseas and work in that trade and come back.
2: Yeah, mm. Thanks so much, Kevin. So we've got to go, but yeah, great call.
3: Yeah, absolutely. Right, it is 31 past 3, Beck and Amo.
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3: 27 to 4, terrible time management from me. We are horribly late, but a few texts before we've got the headlines hot on our tail. This one says, there is only one job where you start at the top, and that is digging a post hole. Every other job you start at the bottom. Profound.
2: Oh, yeah, that is deep, isn't it?
3: That is deep.
2: This text says, hi team. Kids choose the hard done by mode because it's easier than working. It's less vulnerable than trying hard and potentially not making it. It's far easier to outsource personal accountability by citing it's not my fault rather than actually going to work. And being slightly vulnerable, failure avoidance is more powerful than motivation. Fail forward, everyone. Fail forward.
3: Mm.
2: Yeah, that is true. It's if someone allows you to make excuses.
3: Mm.
2: Then it's a lot easier than the potential humiliation of failure.
3: Yeah.
2: But if you allow yourself to fail, and you lean into one of those cliches like all failure is learning, then you get ahead, right?
3: Yeah.
2: But it is very easy to say I can't because we live in a system that's against us, and we'll never be able to buy a house.
3: Yeah.
2: No. So I won't even bother. What's the point?
3: Yeah.
2: It's like, right, what's the point? I'll just jump online here and then get some food, sit on the couch.
3: Yep. Very easy in today's age. What do you say, though? 0800 80 1080 is the number to call. And 9292 if you want to send a text. Headlines with Raylene coming up.
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0: Yeah, it's a famous thing anyway. But someone texts me here, you're living in a fantasy world, Matt, quoting Gandalf from Lord of the Rings over serious issues like youth unemployment. It's insulting. Get out of the fantasy land.
1: Well, that's a bit rude.
0: Well, that's what I say to them. Be silent. Keep your forked tongue behind your teeth. I did not pass through fire and death to bandy crooked words with a witless worm. That's what I say to that.
2: Great response.
0: Yeah. I'm not in fantasy land.
1: No, not at all. Right. 0800 80 1080 is the number to call. And we've just had a text back from Quinn, who we had a chat to a little bit earlier. He was having a tough time in life, so we'll read that out next. It is 17 to 4.
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1: 14 to 4, so we had a call from Quinn. He was an 18-year-old, he was at uni. He used to work two jobs, but he's been put into bed after getting some sepsis on his leg. And he was feeling like the deck was stacked against him in terms of opportunities. So he's texted back, and here it is. He said, "G'day guys, I'm the 18-year-old who called earlier. My main issue isn't that we don't get opportunities. It's that it doesn't matter how hard you work. If things go wrong, out of your control, you're left behind. I get that life is hard, but should I be wondering if I can afford to keep affording to get an education because I can't afford to pay for medical care and education at 18? No, I would love to work. I don't have TikTok, so saying I'm sitting at home consuming slop is not right. I want to work, but how am I supposed to work when I've been made disabled? I used to wake up at 2:30 a.m, train until 6 a.m, work till 8 a.m, go to school until 3:30 p.m, train until 6 p.m, and work my second job until 9 p.m. I never got to live my teenage years because of this hustle culture that is pushed. I was a contributing member of society, but at the moment it's been taken away from people like me. So to get the blame for my circumstance feels unfair."
0: Yeah, I guess that's rough in a lot of ways, but I guess the answer to that is life is unfair.
1: Yeah.
0: Unfortunately.
1: Bad things happen to good people.
0: Bad things happen to everyone.
1: Yeah, that's right, and bad people as well. Yeah.
0: Good people, bad people.
1: Yeah.
0: Bad stuff happens.
1: Mm.
0: And so what can you say about that? Hopefully some good stuff happens as well.
1: Yeah, particularly for your leg, Quinn. But look, attitude is an important part of it, and hope things get better for you, mate. And thanks very much for texting back. 0800 80 1080 is the number to call, and a couple of texts coming through on 9292.
0: Hi guys, Andrew's got it totally wrong. If he knew anything, he'd know that the program that Kevin

0: Keith and Tyler Adams.
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5: It's 4 o'clock. I'm Raylene Ramsey. The Finance Minister says today's unemployment data confirms the difficulty stemming from global uncertainty. Stats NZ data shows the rate jumped from 5.3% in the March quarter to 5.6% for the June quarter. It's the highest rate in 11 years and higher than most economists were picking. Nicola Willis says overseas tensions really impact Kiwi job seekers, and it's reflected in the statistics.
6: Global uncertainty and an oil price shock saw many employers put off intentions to hire new workers or create jobs.
5: A 49-year-old man is expected to appear in court tomorrow on 14 charges, including causing grievous bodily harm, dangerous driving, unlawfully taking a vehicle and willfully ill-treating an animal. Auckland police have described an extraordinary chain of events in a violent rampage in Epsom this morning. A man allegedly assaulted a woman jogger, stole a bystander's vehicle and drove it into oncoming cars, and then cyclists from Auckland Grammar School. Three boys are in hospital, one with critical injuries who's undergoing surgery, a second in a serious condition, and the third has moderate injuries. The man is then accused of killing a dog being walked by a woman. District Commander Superintendent Sunny Patel says at this point police arrived.
7: As the male was attempting to strangle the dog, he was attempted to be tasered and then was subsequently tasered.
5: The Public Service Commission's leading a rapid review of the Ministry of Justice after a suspended employee spent 5 years on full pay waiting for a criminal trial. Former Lotto presenter Russell Harrison was up on charges of money laundering for the Comancheros. The Justice Minister says all chief executives will get firm guidance on employment involving criminal proceedings. The Prime Minister says his schedule and job mean he must sometimes use Defence Force flights. In July, Chris Luxon flew from Whanganui, initially describing it as a late-night meeting, since revealed as after a National Party fundraiser. His office says former National MP Bill Birch's funeral required a last-minute schedule change. Luxon says he uses commercial flights as often as he can.
8: You know, the good news is that those aircraft need to be flying, hours need to be raised and trained with pilots, and it doesn't cost the taxpayer anything.
5: In 2024, Luxon flew from Auckland to Waikato's Mystery Creek for a public meeting in a military chopper, and last year to a Hamilton Kmart hub. Police in the Western Bay of Plenty have arrested three people targeting opium smuggling and sale. Investigations kicked off when a 38-year-old was arrested in Tauranga in April after police found 24 kilos of opium. Between June and July, customs intercepted multiple parcels from the UK and India containing opium. Police last week executed 11 searches across Tauranga, Papamoa, Omokoroa and Te Puke, seizing opium, steroids, cash and electronic devices. The search has been suspended for 80-year-old Natalie Alexander Browning in Golden Bay. She was last seen entering the water near Pohara on July 6, wearing an hoodie and black sneakers.
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0: it's come out of the Ministry of Disabled People. So, no, it doesn't beg or believe. It just makes perfect sense.
1: Oh, mate. Would you scrap them if you could?
0: Absolutely, I would. On the one hand, they claim that, you know, they don't want to be treated any differently and we're out there and we're advocating for you. Honest to God, the biggest problems we've had in disability in the last, when did they commence? 2022, 1st of July, have come out of that ministry. So, yes, I would be scrapping them.
1: Jane, I love you. I love you. I could marry you, actually, with an attitude like this. Thank you, Jane. Jane Carrigan, independent disability advocate. When the disability advocate wants to scrap the disabled ministry, and this woman over here, I'm talking about myself, wants to scrap the women's ministry, I think we may have a problem with some of those ministries. What do you think? Now listen, Kim.com, he's back. Gas Wars back. Kim is back. Kim has put a picture up online of himself. It's the back of him. He's in a wheelchair nowadays. So he's in his electric wheelchair and it's got a beautiful view out across the ocean and he's sitting there, he's looking at the laptop and the caption says, doing Tucker Carlson today. So Kim is going to do Tucker Carlson. Now, I really want to take the mickey out of the fact that Kim is going to do Tucker Carlson, but I've got to be honest with you. I'm going to watch that. Are you not? I am going to watch that because it is Kim. Not because it's, I don't watch any Tucker Carlson. So I can't take the mickey out of it because I'm actually going to tune in for this. Can't wait. Can't wait to see what's going on with the German. And then don't worry about it. You don't have to watch it. I'll do it for you and then I'll tell you about it. 4:15.
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1: Heather, it's not us, it's you, the media, that are blowing up trivial issues out of proportion, like the Prime Minister taking the Defence Force flights. Well, to be fair, and that is technically true, but to be fair, when you see it in the media and you click on it and read that story, then it is you. That is how you help to blow it up. And I looked at the most read stories on one of the websites today, and that was right up there. So, well, it wasn't today, was it? It was when it first broke. But anyway, it's right up there. People are clicking on it. Therefore, it's all of us who are involved in it. 4:18.
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1: Lucky old us. We've got Jason Pine, News Talk Zibby sport commentator with us today. Hello, Piney.
11: Hello, Heather.
1: Joseph Parker in the clear now, eh?
11: Yeah, it looks like it, yeah. He's issued a statement saying that his provisional suspension has been lifted. This, of course, was after there was an

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7: Heather, do you like Ron Mark in the same way that you like Stuart Nash? Do you like him or do you love him? You said Nash was a great move by New Zealand First. I still think Nash was a great move by New Zealand First. I think everybody overreacted to what Stuart Nash said. I think if you got angry at Stuart Nash, you need to calm your farm, stick another estrogen patch on, settle down, have a cup of chamomile tea. So, yeah, I do like Ron Mark in the same way. It'd probably blow up in my face, to be honest. Listen, I've got to talk to you about this really quickly. This is just breaking over on RNZ at the moment. Netball New Zealand's apparently in talks with at least one private investor about establishing a new franchise league in 2028. RNZ understands the national body's exploring a private ownership model for the ANZ Premiership, and all they would say is it's a high net worth family. Oh, come on, just name names. I don't work for RNZ. I'll name names for you. Anna Mowbray and Ali Williams. This has been going around for like 2 weeks, and I think it's. If they're publishing the fact that the talk is happening, it's probably true. We tried to get a hold of Ali Williams and Anna Mowbray and we couldn't for whatever reason. So we will try again and we'll get them on and chat about it. But this is apparently the thing that is the great hope of Netball New Zealand is that Ali and Anna and all of their mates with really deep pockets will come in and save the sport. So and look, it may well be that this actually does rescue netball, because I'm firmly of the belief that netball needs to go private, because it is just these people who are at Netball New Zealand headquarters just running the show into the ground big time. If the private money comes in, they've got their own money on the line, they're going to want to get dividends from it, they're going to shake up the whole thing and demand a competition that actually works, that appeals to fans. This, I think, may well work. I'm all here for that. But that would explain to you, I think this is the missing part of the puzzle if you're interested in what's going on with netball. It will explain to you why there's this weird stuff going on at the moment where there is like the competition's ended for the year and we don't know what's happening next year. And nothing's confirmed for next year and no contracts are being rolled over, but there's possibly maybe something going to happen in the future. Well, this is the maybe something. Not next year because it's not enough time, but 2028. Well, now that I've said it, now that I've put their names out there, we'll probably have to get them on the phone, eh? See if we can have a chat to them about it. So there you go. Anyway, John Key, just a reminder, John Key, former Prime Minister, will be with us after 5 o'clock. Talk to us about Chris Luxon's use of the Defence Force and whether it's legit. News Talk ZB.
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7: It's 4:30. I'm Raylene Ramsey. The war in Iran is expected to weigh on New Zealand's job market for some time yet. Our unemployment rate rose from 5.3% last quarter to 5.6% to June, the highest level in 11 years. ASB senior economist Mark Smith says the US-Iran conflict continues to create uncertainty, discouraging employers from taking on more people.
8: We're hopeful that once things are resolved, we'll start to see a pickup in employment, but that improvement might not occur till next year.
7: A man's been slapped with 14 serious charges after a violent spree of attacks in Epsom this morning that has put three teens in hospital, one now undergoing surgery for critical injuries. The 49-year-old's accused of assaulting a jogger, stealing a vehicle and driving it into cyclists from Auckland Grammar School before tailgating a parked car, then getting out and killing a dog being walked nearby. Charges levelled at him include causing grievous bodily harm, dangerous driving, unlawfully taking a vehicle and willfully ill-treating an animal. A suggestion new cards accrediting service dogs will address a non-existent problem. A new nationally consistent card will be rolled out in coming months to make sure disabled people aren't stopped for having the dogs with them. It states denying access is against the law and has a link for further information. Independent disability advocate Jane Carrigan told Heather Duplessy Allen it's a bit over the top.
9: Next we're going to be issuing ID for people with an intellectual disability so they can get into universities to visit their library or something. I mean, seriously.
7: In sport, flanker Duplessy Karifi is charting a strange course back to the All Blacks. Selected in the backs at second five for Wellington's NPC clash away to Auckland this Saturday. Coach Andrew Webster is stoked the Warriors have extended prop Jackson Ford's contract through to the end of 2029, saying you're not meant to have favourites, but Ford's one of his. That is Newstalk ZB News and Sport with One New Zealand and the power of satellite mobile. It is now 4:33. Heather Duplessy Allen is next.
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10: Rugby's greatest rivalry begins this August on Sky Sport. Starting in Newtown, heavy traffic citybound along Riddiford Street, then on Adelaide Road through to the Basin. Citybound from the airport through the Mount Vic Tunnel, moderate to heavy in patches from Evans Bay Parade. State Highway 2 northbound, heavy at the Noldonga Interchange, then heavy patches, Manor Park to the Moonshine Bridge. Eastern Hutt Road, heavy northbound from Stokes Valley. Catch every test of the All Blacks Tour of South Africa live on Sky Sport. And that's traffic.
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16: Right, you'll have seen today the unemployment number is up. It's now sitting at 5.6%. That's for up from 5.4%. So 5.6% is for the June quarter Q2 of the year. 5.4% was the first quarter. It is now nudging the worst ever unemployment rate that we've recorded, 5.7%, which was during the GFC. What this means in actual numbers is 171,000 people out of work, which is an increase of 8,000 on the previous quarter. It also means 13%, though. This is hidden underneath the numbers, obviously. 13% extra people. I haven't phrased that very well, have I? Another 13,000 people gained employment in the period. So while the unemployment number's gone up, the actual participation number's gone up as well. Regions suffering the worst, Northland at 8.8%, Auckland unchanged at 6.5%, Wellington slightly better, it was 6.3%, now 4.9%, and Canterbury, of course, is just going gangbusters, isn't it? 3.6%, that would be kind of like neutral rate, wouldn't it? At 3.6%. Everybody's in a job who wants to be in a job, I would have thought. Anyway, Michael Gordon of Westpac with us 10 past five on that. 23 away from five.
6: It's the World Wires on Newstalk ZB Drive.
16: Top US officials say they may get a deal done with Iran in the next couple of days. Here's the Treasury Secretary, Scott Bessent.
17: I think there is a chance we may have a deal today or tomorrow to open the strait and it moved towards a more normalized position in this conflict.
16: Big Senate primary election for the Democrats in Michigan today. Progressive Abdul Syed has a very slight lead over the moderate Haley Stevens so far. Senator Bernie Sanders is pulling for Abdul.
18: He has thousands of volunteers knocking on doors. He's doing what Mamdani did in New York City, 100,000 volunteers. We are growing the voter universe, bringing people in who have been disenchanted and not participating.
16: And finally, a woman in Italy has successfully retrieved her winning lottery ticket from the trash. So what happened is she got her ticket checked at the shop and then she threw it away after she was told she hadn't won any payable prizes. But when she got home, a relative told her she had made a mistake. She had, in fact, won a prize. It just wasn't payable at the shop because they didn't have 1 million euros in the till. So the woman called the rubbish company in a panic. The company located the right truck. And the truck had emptied it, and so they searched, and the ticket was found. And miraculously, the ticket was still intact, which is good, because the woman had to promise up front that she would cover all the costs of the search herself.
6: International correspondence with NZI Insurance. Peace of mind for New Zealand business.
16: Dan Mittensen, US correspondence with us. Hello, Dan.
19: Well, hello and welcome back.
16: Oh, thank you very much, mate. So you got yourself an AG yet?
19: Well, we're close. Republicans on the Senate Judiciary Committee today have moved the Todd Blanche's nomination forward. It had been delayed for a few weeks over concerns by a couple of GOP members on the panel, but it looks like they were able to work out their differences. Both of those guys, by the way, are leaving Congress, and it looks like basically this will be a go-ahead. Now, it still has to be confirmed by the full Senate, but Republicans there have a 53-seat majority, so that shouldn't be a problem.
16: Okay, so it's a done deal. Can we call it that?
19: Yeah, pretty much, I'd say.
16: Right, what's going on with this SpaceX rocket headed for the moon? This is obviously not supposed to happen, is it?
19: Well, no, it's not. I wish I had a telescope because this is going to happen in just a few hours. The upper stage of a SpaceX Falcon 9 rocket is going to slam into the moon, going to leave behind a giant crater about 90 feet wide, maybe bigger than that too. And this thing's been hanging around Earth out there in space for about 18 months. And what happens is SpaceX usually deorbits these rockets shortly after launch, so they guide them back down to some place where they can destruct them in Earth's atmosphere. They couldn't do it this time because the rocket had used up most of the fuel. As a result, it got trapped in the moon's orbit, and we've got a giant piece of space junk out there that will be a permanent fixture on the moon. We're not going to be able to see this with our naked eye, but if you're a sky watcher and you have a pretty decent telescope, you may be able to catch a glimpse of the plume of moon dust that's going to pop up.
16: So it's not your standard, like if you're into telescopes and you got a bit of a kit at home, it's not one of those ones. Like, you need quite a big, strong one, do you, to see this happening?
19: No, it just has to be fairly decent. They say that you're going to see something if you can spot it.
16: Hmm. Are you going to look up there?
19: No, I'll be in bed when that happens, and okay. I don't have a telescope. I wish I did because I'm fascinated by stuff like this.
16: Yes, there are many days I wish I had a telescope at home actually for stuff like this. Okay, tell me, which is the kinkiest state in the U.S.?
19: New Mexico has been a naughty, naughty state. They are the most sexually adventurous state. And this was a study that was conducted ranking every state by quantifying everything from how many times people, do what they do every week to searches for sexy online content and visit to adult bookstores. And what they found was that people in New Mexico, they had about 111,000 sexy, racy Google searches per every 1,000 people. Oregon and Arkansas, second and third. My state, California, well, we bow our head in shame. We came in 40th. But what was interesting is one thing that most states report that they won't indulge in, and I mean, this thing went into just about every aspect you can think of, just use your imagination, was public sex, because very few Americans like, apparently, an audience. So that was the one thing that every state said, no, we're not really into that.
16: I mean, is there anybody in the world who go, yeah, in this particular part of the world, we love it. We're really into that.
19: I'm trying to think. Let's see, the German, the French, maybe?
16: No, I think you're being unfair on the French. Hey, is there a higher proportion of men? Because I'm trying to figure out why it's the kinkiest state, and I reckon it'll come down to the gender breakdown.
19: Well, it's kind of even. They polled both women and men on this, but I would think that that it would be mostly men. And the thing is, they found out that states that you think that would have been way up there, like Texas, they were kind of vanilla. Actually, they just weren't really into a lot of different things.
16: Weird.
19: So.
16: Weird and interesting. Yeah. It's interesting that you guys are even
19: Everything's not bigger in Texas.
16: Yeah. Oh, is it? Thank you, Dan. Appreciate it. Dan Mitchinson, U.S. correspondent, 18 away from 5.
6: Heather Duplessy-Allen.
16: Always brings us the naughty stuff, eh? Now, Jetstar. I don't know why, but Jetstar is not talking about this today. Jetstar's obviously embarrassed about changing the bag rules. I don't think this is, if you're wondering, well, what the hell are you talking about? This is the new rules that they have, where you're going to have to pay to take the cabin luggage on, you know, the bag that you take on the plane and chuck it in the overhead locker. You want to use that overhead locker, you're going to pay for that now. You can still take a bag and stick it under the seat in front of you. So this, you still be able to take some things. I don't know why they're embarrassed. They shouldn't be embarrassed by this, because I think this is only, like, this is a logical thing for them to do. If I was flying Jetstar, I wouldn't mind actually this particular rule and being asked to pay for that overhead locker space. Because how many times have you gone on the plane and you go to, you're like, oh, I've just got a reasonably sized bag. It's nothing outrageous. I just want to put, or all the space is taken because everybody's brought in the biggest bag they could find in their mum's attic and shoved it in the overhead locker. So if you're paying for it, then you know that it's going to, like, it's going to kind of, you know, ration it out, ration the space, isn't it? So you're more likely to get more space. This is not a bad news story. Jetstar. I don't know why you're not talking about it. Anyway, they're not, so they're not coming on the show today. You are still allowed a bag, though, which I think is the important thing. However, this is where I'm like, are we going to run into trouble here now? Because I don't know if you know, but Jetstar can be occasionally Nazis. They sort of get a spirit of Naziness descends upon them from time to time. Like, they're reasonable, and then they snap, and then they're just measuring everything. And your backpack that you're going to stick under the seat has to be 40 centimetres by 30 centimetres by 20 centimetres. So I sized it up. Producer Ants's bag, tiny bag. It's absolutely fine. He's not going to run into trouble. My bag, right on the limit of it. It's 40 by 30 by 20. So, you know, I'm not going to want to be overstuffing it. Ben, who works for the sports team, over by 2 centimetres on each of them. So it's 42 by 32 by 22. Is Jetstar going to get Nazi on it? That's where I'm just saying. I'm saying that's where the thing could become the problem. And before you go on, measure it up, please, for God's sake, measure it up. But yeah, it's not a bad news story. Anyway, so as a result, we're going to talk to Auckland Uni marketing professor Mike Lee instead, who will be with us in half an hour's time. Barry Soap is with us next. News Talk ZB.
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5: Right, former Prime Minister John Key on Chris Luxon's use of the Defence Force after five. It's 13 away from five. And Barry Soap is with us. Hi, Barry.
6: Good afternoon, Heather. I've been on many an Air Force jet with John Key and with others as well.
5: Oh, fantastic.
6: Yes. I think I'm a gold card member on
5: most
6: the
5: likely.
6: Air Force plane.
5: Yeah, yeah, but that's more to do with your age than the number of flights you've been on. Anyway, listen, talk to me about Winston. Is he in trouble in Parliament again?
6: Well, excuse me. There was a fiery exchange in Parliament today, and I've got to say, Green Party MP Lawrence Junan, who was born in China but's lived in New Zealand since 1994. This is a story we missed when we were overseas. But Luxon essentially condemned the comments that were made by Winston Peters in a general debate in the House, that telling Junan to go back to his own country, and then adding that they lie like flatfish, but they don't lie like that here. And that obviously inflamed a lot of people. Peters essentially was questioned by Junan in Parliament. He refuses to be cowed by Winston Peters, who he fired questions at in the House today. Here he is, pitting himself against the old warhorse.
7: What did he mean when he said, quote, "That's where they lie like a flatfish,"

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5: 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Currently the headline's 5-3, consensus 5-4, 5-5. Sharon Zollner, ANZ Chief Economist, with us. Is the recovery still on?
6: Yes, our forecast is that it is. Uncertainty itself has a cost, so it might mean it's a bit more stop-start than we were hoping. And obviously oil prices is anybody's guess at the moment. But the vibe we're picking up in our business and confidence surveys is that people are realising if you wait for normal, then you're going to be waiting a very long time.
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7: Chris Hipkins. Do you remember Chris Hipkins flew, when he was Prime Minister, he flew to, was it China? And he didn't just take one Defence Force plane, he took two. Do you remember that? When he took the one that he flew and then he had the other one as backup? So, yeah, glass houses. Now, this is, the Prime Minister's office sent me his itinerary, Prime Minister's itinerary, for the day that he was at the National Party fundraiser and then the following day. And I think this kind of goes some way to explaining how busy this man actually is and why he should be flown around the place by the Defence Force. On Thursday, he met with Mitch Pine just north of Lyvyn at 8:45 in the morning. Then he met with another business in Fielding at 10:15. He held a public meeting in Fielding at 12. He met with, I think, is it White Aluminium in Whanganui at 2:30. He visited the Whanganui Justice Hub development at 4:40, and then he attended the National Party event that night. Then he flew with the New Zealand Defence Force to Auckland. Then on Friday, the following day, he had a business leader's address at Simpson Grierson at 7:30, Bill Birch's funeral in Pukki at 11, and the Henderson Rotary charity event at 3. So, the man has not got a lot of time, so it's probably best to help him out with that. Anyway, John Key on exactly that subject with us next. News Talk ZB.
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0: momentum picking up in the economy sort of late last year, early this year. Unfortunately, we've had this interruption from the Middle East conflict, which is sort of creating uncertainty and also jamming up fuel prices, obviously. So I think we did see, for instance, a bit of sort of softening in the job ads in the June quarter compared to March. So I think there's maybe a little bit more hesitancy to be hiring. Had that not happened, we might be seeing a bit more momentum and actually starting to see the unemployment rate start to turn lower. But of course, that's not the world we're living in.
1: No, not at all. Hey, Michael, thank you for your time. As always, Michael Gordon, Westpac Senior Economist.
2: Heather Duplessy-Allen.
1: A little bit of bad news for you. Remember that case of the ex-Lotto presenter, Russell Harrison, who was charged with gold bar smuggling or something for the Comancheros? But then he stayed on the payroll of the Ministry of Justice for 5 years while it dragged through the courts. Turns out there are more cases like that in the same ministry, which may be the explanation for why all of a sudden Paul Goldsmith's done a rapid review of the Ministry of Justice. So I was like, why today? This is weeks old, the story. Well, it would be because there are apparently, according to the Taxpayers Union, 4 employees on paid special leave right now while facing criminal charges or serious misconduct investigations. One has been on leave for 25 weeks, which is basically 6 months, isn't it? Another's been on leave for 14 weeks, which is, 4 months, isn't it? Well, at least it's not 5 years, so that's a bit better than previously. But geez, wow, you want to go work for the Ministry of Justice before you get in trouble with the law? They'll look after you, eh? 16 past 5.
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1: Heather Duplessy Allen.
0: 19 past five. Now, Jetstar is going to start charging you to put your bags in the overhead locker. It'll set you back about $23 on an Auckland to Dunedin flight, for example. But you will still be able to take something small on board, and that weight limit will lift from 7 to 10 kgs. Mike Lee is a marketing professor from Auckland University and with us. Hi, Mike.
2: Hi.
0: Is this outrageous or just business?
2: I think it's just business. It's a attempt to, I guess, differentiate themselves perhaps from other carriers. And it does sort of raise a couple of interesting things, I suppose. On the one hand, I mean, some consumers might really look forward to this and think it's a bargain because now they can cram, you know, a couple of days, maybe even a week's worth of luggage into this new carry-on system, which means they don't need to do the check-in, which they might normally do if they go over the conventional 7 kgs. So that means they can get on the plane and off the plane quicker. On the other hand, others might think, you know, am I going to get sort of caught out now? Because if I paid for the carry-on, but I go, you know, if it's too heavy, even though they say they're not going to enforce the 10 kg limit, will I be stuck with having to buy the extra carry-on, which the check-in luggage, which is going to cost a lot more? Mm. And of course, one of the important things we haven't considered is what happens if you plan your trip around this 10 kg carry-on, but then you have to transfer and catch another carrier that isn't a Jetstar carrier, but they still have their 7 kg carry-on rule. So there could be some sort of logistical nightmares for customers hiding in the woodwork there.
0: So probably best to ignore the 10 kgs. Yeah, I don't mind it, because if I'm going to catch a Jetstar flight and I want to use the overhead locker, at least, you know, it's going to ration the space up there, because sometimes you get on board and it's all taken up with everybody's bags. I mean, do you think...
2: Yeah.
0: Am I being ridiculously kind to Jetstar? Thinking like that.
2: No, I think that's a fair point. And they did mention that sort of rationalizing that space and sort of prioritizing people willing to pay for it, sort of a user pay system was part of the plan, because there is nothing more frustrating than banking on, you know, the carry-on plus the backpack that you get to take on, or the handbag. And then you get there and you realize that for some reason, it seems like some people have been abusing the carry-on sort of rule, and it's all full. And then you've got this thing you have to stick, you know, sort of between your legs with the backpack that you've also brought on. So I think this will rationalize some of that premium sort of overhead sort of space now. And then, of course, they'll be making a nice little profit on that, hopefully.
0: Yeah. Okay, Mike, thank you for that. Appreciate it. Mike Lee, marketing professor at the University of Auckland. See, that wasn't bad. Why is Jetstar not talking about this today? They've done the old mic drop and run away. They've gone, hey, guys, here's a bit of news. No, we don't want to talk about it. See, if they'd come on board, we would have chatted to them friendly as you like about it, and we could all say this is a fantastic idea. But no, they're scared. 5:22.
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3: Harvey Norman, Wellington's kitchen and appliance specialist. And on the urban motorway city bound, the Telford Terrace Tunnel back to Hill Street. Northbound is free flowing, and that clear run continues north through the gorge to Johnsonville. State Highway 2, no delays between the Nauranga Interchange and Petone, but continuing north, moderate to heavy, downs to Melling, and again from Silver Stream to the Moonshine Bridge. Eastern Hutt Road now free flowing northbound from Stokes Valley. Harvey Norman, a kitchen and appliance specialist, head in for a deal today. That's traffic.
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0: What is it? 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
2: Heather, with regard to Jetstar's luggage proposals, I reckon they should weigh passengers with their luggage. Wow. There's a job for you in an airline if you want to be the one that starts weighing fat people. 525. Listen, I am always reluctant to double back on old issues when I get back from holiday, but I think the Prime Minister's comments about small businesses warrant a little bit of doubling back because of the extent to which it blew up my phone while I was on holiday. My phone was blissfully quiet most of the time, and then all of a sudden... this happened and my phone, the messages just started coming in, which I think is an indication of how angry people were about this. And it wasn't because Chris Luxon was insensitive to businesses who have done it really tough through what we've all acknowledged as the worst recession in our lifetimes. It was because he was acting like his government and his governing partners aren't part of the problem. There is a reason why, as he says, businesses look like children to the government to find out what the government is going to do. It is because that government is constantly inserting itself into business. I mean, look at Nicola Willis, Chris's right-hand woman. She has threatened to break up Foodstuffs. That is essentially a company made up of franchises owned by Kiwi business people. She has threatened also to put a tax on banks. Winston Peters is running on a policy of breaking up gentailers. If the government is constantly talking about what it's going to do to businesses, of course businesses are going to consider at all times the impact of the government and look to the government to find out what it is that they're going to do. And this, to be fair, isn't a problem that just is, you know, a Luxon problem. This actually dates back even, it predates Luxon's government, doesn't it? Jacinda did the same thing. She did all of the same stuff. Clark's government broke up Telecom. And that's without even mentioning the overregulation in this country, which means that a lot of the time, in order for businesses to actually start doing their business properly, they need the government to cut regulation. So once again, they find themselves looking to the government to find out what the government's going to do. Now, on top of all of this, there is another reason why this blew up on my phone on holiday, which is because it took people by surprise that Chris Luxon could make a silly mistake like this, this close to an election involving his own voting base.
1: Heather Duplessy-Allen.
2: Heather, as a flight attendant, I can tell you it is mind-blowing the crap that people bring on the aircraft and they all think that theirs is important and no one else's. So my husband is one of those people. So when we went, and I'm constantly having to be, because now when you've got two little kids, right, you have to, like, you've got, they are two pieces of luggage, aren't they? Because you're carrying them the whole time. So now you don't want extra bags. So I'm always saying to him, dude, do you need to take that bag? Do you actually need to? The worst case of it recently was when we flew down to Queenstown for a weekend, he took his briefcase. I was like, why are you taking your briefcase? He was just like, I'm just taking my briefcase. I just want to take my briefcase. So he had to carry one of the children and the briefcase and the child's bag, because they have bags with them to count, like, all the snacks and water bottles and stuff. So if you get angry at, if you see him with like 1,000 bags, tell him off. I'm trying. News is next.
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11: Job data today, this is for quarter two. Unemployment expected to edge up. Mark Smith, ASB senior economist, 18 to 25 year olds most impacted. Will we see the same?
12: Their unemployment rate, probably more than 15%. You know, it's been very, very tough for them. The good sector, for example, construction, manufacturing as well. The services, reasonably mixed, but very strong for the primary sector.
1: 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Giving it to you straight on Heather Duplessis Allen Drive with One New Zealand. 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
13: It's 5:30. I'm Raylene Ramsey. CCTV footage shows a vehicle veering into victims in Auckland's Epsom this morning. A 49-year-old man's expected in court tomorrow on 14 charges, including causing grievous bodily harm and willfully ill-treating an animal. He's accused of assaulting a woman jogger, stealing a vehicle and driving it into oncoming cars, and then Auckland Grammar School boys on bikes, injuring three, one critically requiring surgery today. He then reportedly got out and killed a passing dog before being tasered and arrested by police. District Commander Superintendent Sunny Patel says video shows a vehicle hitting the cyclist from behind.
14: In terms of intent, we obviously, until we speak to him, we don't know what his intent was, but CCTV footage would appear as though he has veered into them.
13: Unemployment figures just out show a quarter of 15 to 19-year-olds aren't in work. Nationally, the rate rose to an 11-year high of 5.6% for the June quarter, which includes 8.8% in Northland and 6.5% for Auckland. An independent disability advocate strongly suggesting the government should use current law to bolster the disabled, not new measures like an ID card for service dogs. They'll make it clear the canines aren't allowed in places other dogs aren't. They are allowed, that is. Advocate Jane Carrigan told Heather Duplessis Allen there is already legislation permitting service dogs anywhere.
15: People should understand the law. That's what our Ministry of Disabled People should be focusing on.
13: And Maria Meno Kapakingi has officially registered her new party, Te Tai Tukurau Party. To sport an injury crisis just one round into the NPC is the chief reason for flanker Duplessis Kariwhiri being named at second five for Wellington's away clash against Auckland this Saturday. Athletics New Zealand says it can't budge on its Commonwealth and Olympic Games selection criteria despite criticism from athletes. Times are way too harsh. That is Newstalk ZB News and Sport with One New Zealand and the power of satellite mobile. It is 5:32. Heather Duplessis Allen is next.
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16: 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And citybound from the airport, a heavy patch through Evans Bay Parade and Kilburnie Crescent. Then a good run through the Mount Vic Tunnel in Newtown, Redford Street. Heavy and patches both ways. The urban motorway citybound, the tail for the Terrace Tunnel back to Hill Street. State Highway 2 northbound, heavy at Melling. Then moderate to heavy Silverstream to the Moonshine Bridge. 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

0: you though, right? So maybe not to you as the business owner, but if you're the kid turning up and you haven't got a job, the alternative is the Opportunity Party promising you a UBI and the Labour Party promising you all kinds of free stuff, right? So the alternative is actually going to make your life easier in the short term, isn't it?
1: Yes, you're right. But will enough numbers of those people vote?
0: It's not necessarily just young people, though, isn't it? It's people who are being promised money to go to the doctor, money for free scans if you're pregnant. It's just, I just wonder if the, I mean, it looks quite clear that the strategy for the Labour Party here is to basically ease the cost of living for people who are doing it tough. Is that enough to win them over, though? Do you know what I mean? Is that an alternative?
1: I mean, I'd love to hear Jack's thought on that, because, I mean, my thought is that the yes and no, and yep, more no than yes.
0: Okay, Jack?
2: I think there are a couple of things. I think a lot of people will say we elected the national government and they said that a National League government who said the economy was going to get better, and I don't feel materially any better off today than I did 3 years ago. That being said, it would be unreasonable not to consider some of the international factors in weighing up your personal circumstances. I reckon there are a couple of points that'll be really interesting. Number one, the Reserve Bank dual mandate. New Zealand First saying they want to return to the dual mandate, which of course considers employment as well. Would that mean that interest rates might stay lower for longer? That could be tempting for some voters. And the other thing is the return to surplus. You know,
0: Jack, both of those things, that's the wonk in you. Nobody votes on that stuff, mate.
2: No, but these are the things upon which a Labour-led government might be able to structure their economic argument. Of course, people aren't going,
0: incredible,
2: oh, the dual mandate, but they're saying if a party is in a position, yeah, where it can suggest that interest rates are going to remain lower for longer, that's going to be a really tempting prospect,
0: yep,
2: coming.
0: Yeah, okay. So given
1: and all... Can I just interrupt there one thing? Yeah. If Jack feels no better off now than he did 3 years ago, Jack Tame doesn't feel any better off. How the hell are any of us going to survive it?
0: But who does feel better off, Nick? No one feels
1: Well, I think Mike Hosking does, because he's, you know, singing the narrative from the rooftop that everything's coming right and all hospitality all over New Zealand is fantastic and everything's world's a fantastic place. Jack's telling me now, probably our highest profile broadcaster, saying he doesn't feel better. That terrifies me.
0: Well, I think that's the reality, though, mate. Listen, Jack, give me a take on it. Terrible week for the Prime Minister, right? I've just come back to this. So he's having a hell of a bad week. How much of a drag is he right now on the Nats?
2: I think we're well past the stage where, you know, it was just a case of voters getting to know the PM. Clearly, he hasn't connected with voters in the same way that lots of other prime ministers have, be it Helen Clark, John Key and Jacinda Ardern, at least for a period. The question is whether or not there's an alternative going into November. I don't think we're in that territory. I'm not one of these people who immediately says, oh, there's a spill on, you know, in the works coming anytime soon. I think they're in a position where he's just got to keep on arguing that National's best place to turn the economy around. And the question is whether or not enough people believe him and his coalition partners to support
0: okay.
2: it.
0: Yep. All right. You're not the first person today. You're the third person today to say to me, is there an alternative? Let me come back to this after the break. Thank you, both of you. Jack Tame, Nick Mills, 7 away from 6.
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4: 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In Newtown, Rutherford Street, just moderate to heavy in patches both ways between Adelaide Road and Constable Street. A good run through the Mount Vic Tunnel city bound from the airport. On the urban motorway city bound, the tail for the Terrace Tunnel back to Hill Street. State Highway 2, just light to moderate flows northbound between Silver Stream and the Moonshine Bridge. 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
2: Actually, fair point on the text. There are people who are feeling better off. It's the provinces who are feeling a lot better off. So quite a few people. Okay, you can't have a week like the Prime Minister's having at 3 months out from an election without questions being raised about, holy crap, can he last in the job? I've had a lot of conversations about that with people today. Everybody keeps saying, but there is no alternative. And Jack just did the same thing. Let me just, I don't know if you caught this yesterday, 4th of August, Chris Luxon, the Erica Stanford's comments about Chris Luxon's comments. You see that in the Herald? That's pretty telling. Erica Stanford said, I think a lot of hurt and upset was caused amongst businesses who are doing it really tough. I talk to them all the time. They are hanging on with their fingernails for a number of years. They stay up late at night worrying about how they will pay their employees and keep going. We back them. We have worked really hard over the last couple of years to create the conditions they need to succeed. Stanford said she had raised the topic with Luxon in the hours before he apologised. Now, I think, just mark this down as a moment, right? This is a moment where Erica Stanford has told the Prime Minister off for his comments before he made an apology, thereby suggesting that maybe she helped him to get to the point where he made an apology. She's also set herself apart from him by saying she backs small businesses. She knows how hard small business is taking it. So when we say there is no alternative, I think there's somebody here who has quite clearly set herself up as potentially an alternative. Now, that is not to say that there will be a coup. It's not to say Luxon will get rolled, but it would not surprise me if the leading contender today for who gets for taking over from Chris Luxon, if there was something like that, would be Erica Stanford. Now, listen, on the Opportunity Party, because we're going to talk to them shortly, I want to talk to them about what's going on with their policy of wanting to raise the age for the youth court to 25. So it looks to me like they're trying to hide this. Now, I don't know if you know this, but their policy is that they basically want to allow kids up to the age of 25 to be dealt with as youth. It was on their website that it's up to the age of 25 until maybe a couple of weeks ago. It's hard to know exactly when they took it off, but they took it off. The problem, of course, is that heaps of crime is actually committed by kids under the age of between 18 and 25. It's about 30% of crime. So we have a chat to the party co-leader about the infrastructure announcement and then that as well. News Talk ZB.

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0: athletics, including two golds by way of Zoe Hobbs in the 100 metres and Eliza McCartney in pole vault. Athletics New Zealand CEO Cam Mitchell says they want to make sure they capitalise on that success.
1: We have a summer circuit, you know, that's around the country where these athletes are competing regularly, and that's a great opportunity now with our partnership with TVNZ for people to get out and support in venue but also on screen.
0: A pay war has been averted across the ditch after Australia's Super Netball players agreed to an updated collective player agreement for 2027. I'm Dean McLaughlin. That's Newstalk ZB News and Sport with Fisher Funds, New Zealand's largest specialist KiwiSaver provider. It's 6:05. Heather Duplessis-Allen is next.
2: 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Newstalk ZB Wellington, time saver traffic.
3: 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And on the urban motorway city bound, the tail for the Terrace Tunnel back to Hill Street, then moderate to heavy through the tunnel itself and along Vivian Street to Taranaki Street. In Newtown, Riddiford Street, moderate to heavy in both directions. And on State Highway 2 northbound, just light to moderate flows between Silver Stream and the Moonshine Bridge, otherwise free flowing. 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
3: Weather Watch 24/7. The Met Service regional forecast for Wellington for the rest of today. Showers easing this afternoon, then clearing this evening. Southerlies dropping down to a low of 4 degrees tonight. Tomorrow fine, with southwesterlies turning northerly in the afternoon. Tomorrow's high 11 degrees, a low of 5 tomorrow night. Friday fine, but becoming cloudy in the afternoon. Northerlies and a high of 13 degrees. And for the weekend, Saturday rain becoming persistent with heavy falls in the afternoon. Northerlies and a high of 13. Sunday rain easing in the morning with northerlies dying out in the evening and a high of 12.
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4: Evening coming up in the next hour. Milford Asset Management is going to talk us through the US equity markets bouncing back this month after a really rough month in July. There's an investigation apparently into workplace culture going on at the FMA. Janae Tibb-Sharaney will talk us through that after 6:30. And of course, Gavin Gray is with us out of the UK at 6:07. Now, just a day after registering 8% in the Roy Morgan poll, Opportunity has announced more election policy. This time it's its 30-year infrastructure plan. It says it will put 60% of spending into maintenance and raise up to $60 billion over 10 years through an infrastructure fund. And the party leader, Q Lei Wong, is with us now. Hi, Q.
5: Hey, Heather. How's it going?
4: Very good, thank you. Where are you going to get $60 billion from?
5: Well, we are proposing that this is additional initial borrowing. So we do believe that New Zealand's balance sheet is in good enough order to particularly to borrow to invest in our future. I think what we've seen is a bit of a simplification of the debt conversation in New Zealand. Obviously, there's been a lot of coverage around our interest bill, but the reality is we do need to borrow to invest. We're living in a leaky home, essentially, in New Zealand, and we're not fixing a lot of things we need to do and essentially just passing down that leaky home to the next generation, and it's going to cost them more to fix so many of those things. So it's better that we actually take action now and pass that infrastructure on in a better state.
4: Okay, so if we borrow, but $60 billion is a significant amount of money. That would make up, if we were to borrow that today, that would make up about a quarter of our debt, right?
5: Yeah, so we're talking at over the next 10 years, and we estimate that would increase our spend on infrastructure from 5% of GDP to 6 to 7%. And so obviously that goes in line with growth and productivity, and we actually need to invest in infrastructure in order to see that productivity growth that we
4: but
5: want.
4: But what infrastructure?
5: So it's a balance. Well, we need, I think this is the other part of the policy proposal, is that we need the Infrastructure Commission to hold our government accountable to actually following through with a good pipeline of projects. We've seen far too much stop starting. We've wasted $11.8 billion over the last 25 years stop starting on projects. And so we think that greater independence for the Infrastructure Commission on this can really help to make sure that we assess the business cases properly, we invest in the right things, they're going to drive productivity for New Zealand.
4: Yeah, but I mean, and I agree with you, and I hate the stop starting as well, but which projects can we all agree with across the political spectrum as the ones that we have to prioritise? Because it's never going to change, Q. We're always going to fight about it, and some the Greens are going to want to have a cycle project, and then blue team's going to come along and cancel it.
5: Yes.

0: 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Milford Asset Management's with us next. 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
5: If you could snap your fingers tomorrow and New Zealand was doing something, whether that's at the policy level or anything, what would it be?
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5: Right.
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4: ASB Investment Podcast. 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
0: Heather, it states on the opportunity website, raise the age of the youth court jurisdiction in line with developmental science. It's buried at the very bottom of their website and it's very sneaky. Simon, thanks for pointing it out. The question is, what does developmental science say? And that's the point that they'll be pressed on. And it's 25, because that's what it was, it's 25 until they say otherwise. 18 past six. Jeremy Hutton, Milford Asset Management's with us. Hi, Jeremy.
11: Good evening, Heather.
0: Hey, so the US markets, the equity markets have ripped back up after a pretty tough July. Seems the market thinks that all is right in the world, do they?
11: Yeah, that's right. I mean, given the market reaction this week, one would assume that there are no big issues out there. But we've had the collapse of a fairly high-profile and very highly leveraged hedge fund in the tech space late last week, which has sort of marked the bottom of the short drawdown that we got in tech stocks in July. And since then, the NASDAQ, which has these big tech companies in it, has rallied a massive 9% over the past few days. The S&P 500 up 6%. And back to all-time record highs. I mean, partly this is driven by some very strong results out of U.S. corporates over the past week, but also helping some of the comments from the White House that there could be another Iranian deal this week. I mean, that sent oil down 6% overnight, which is good for inflation, good for U.S. bond yields, interest rates heading down. But let's face it, I mean, the Iran situation, it's likely to flip back the other way very soon. But in the meantime, the market is plowing on upwards.
0: Yeah. Can we thank Amazon and Microsoft last week for some of this recent rally?
11: Yeah, you can. I mean, there has been a marked change in narrative, particularly around these very large tech companies or hyperscalers. We had their second quarter results, and I mean, in July, the market was a little bit concerned with these hyperscalers. That's Amazon, Microsoft, Google. They were selling off on just concerns of the financial return of their huge AI spend that all these businesses are funding. And on their respective earnings calls, management did a much, much better job at pitching

0: the return case to investors. So that was well received.
1: Okay. Now, are you seeing this AI return come through in their cloud business units at all?
0: Yeah, we got to see some of this in their financial numbers, which gave the market confidence. And it is coming through their very, very big cloud business units. I mean, for Amazon, it's called AWS. For Microsoft, it's Azure. And we saw an acceleration in their cloud revenues. We also saw margins increasing. And then we also saw very strong and growing backlog of future spend in the pipeline. And that's the trifecta the market really was looking for. And all of this is being driven by this AI compute demand. And as a result, I mean, very big companies, but Microsoft, Amazon up 15% on their earnings results days. And now Amazon, it's the fifth company to reach the very impressive milestone of a $3 trillion market cap valuation.
1: Hey, what did you make of SpaceX's first public earnings since the IPO?
0: Yeah, I mean, their financial results were solid. It was a beat to expectations across revenue and earnings, and also a beat in both their important divisions, Starlink and their AI business too. But the market is very concerned with some very large potential insider and early investor sell downs, and this is a lot of supply potentially coming onto the market. And unfortunately for SpaceX, the valuation isn't that compelling, so fundamental investors are just waiting on the sidelines. And the stock has been under a little bit of pressure. I mean, it was down 8% in the aftermarket last night. It's at $116 a share, a little bit down from its IPO price of $135 in June.
1: Yeah, brilliant. Hey, thank you very much, Jeremy. Really appreciate it. Jeremy Hutton, Milford Asset Management. Heather, are we going to raise the age of the massages as well? Mate. How bad is that? Do you know what? I honestly don't know. The husband said to me this morning, he says to me, oh my gosh, they'll be doing the Maori massages in the prisons, I reckon. And he said to me, I reckon this is the one thing that drives the country crazy is this racial division. I don't know that it does. I think it drives some people crazy. I don't know that it drives everybody crazy, because if it did, then surely that message would be coming through to the, like, let's be honest, but hear me out on this, okay? And tell me if I'm wrong. But the National Party is actually just waving a lot of this stuff through and not wanting to know about it, eh? Like, there's way too much of this stuff still happening in the public service at the moment, with the Nats being like, la, la, la, la, la, la, la, for me to believe. Like, I think they know it's happening. They're just not trying to, they just don't want to fix it, because they think it gives them the ick and it gives their voters the ick. Now, if people really cared about this stuff, it would be coming through in voter feedback and focus groups to the National Party, and they'd be just going hell for leather on fixing this. So the fact that they're not fixing it says to me that people don't actually care about it. If I'm wrong, tell me I'm wrong. But I actually think it's just a small group of people, of very informed voters, who are very angry about it. But the vast majority of people just get the ick about it and don't want to know, which is why we find out today that there are Māori massages going on in prisons. 6:23.
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3: Can your roof handle everything Wellington weather throws at it? And citybound from the airport, a bit of a heavy patch at Evans Bay Parade, then a clear run through the Mount Vic Tunnel. On the urban motorway citybound, just a moderate patch approaching the Terrace Tunnel from Aurora Terrace. Out of the tunnel, heavy on Vivian Street to Taranaki Street, then Kent Terrace slow approaching the basin. That continues around to the Mount Vic Tunnel entrance. 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That's traffic.
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1: Heather, I think voter feedback is coming in the form of a lack of support for National in their poll numbers. That tells the story, don't you think? Yeah, but again, how much? Okay, I ask you this question: how much of the collapse in support for National? And it's kind of like a collapse is a bit hyperbole, isn't it? But it's kind of a collapse. So how much of this, let's say, decline in support for National is because National is not doing enough to deal with all this race relations nonsense that's going on in the public service? And how much of it has got to do with fatigue over the and disappointment in National for the fact that the cost of living crisis is not better and they're not actually that good at managing the economy, according to a lot of voters? If you could separate those two things out, then we can maybe get some numbers, but it's hard to know which of the two it is. Anyway, listen, I don't know if you've been following this, but the secrecy around the opening date for the underground train set in Auckland is so weird. People have been asking the government and Auckland and Auckland Council for months now, when is this thing going to open, the CRL? When's it opening? They're weird about it, not wanting to tell us. Like, you've had a piece, a spin-off has gone nuts on it. It's been writing pieces, like, trying to, like, by process of elimination, figure out what the date is. It was multiple. So I'm going to say it's at least a couple of sources have told some media, I think it was The Post, that it's opening on September 13. Again, I don't know. There's an announcement that may be made within tomorrow or Friday. Who knows? But why don't I? What I just I sit here and go, why are we being so weird about it? It's not that exciting. We're not opening a nuclear facility. We're not opening a bomb. Like, it's just an underground. Why are we being so secretive about it? It's not where we're putting the next naval base, is it? It's not where the spy domes are going. It's just an under. Just tell us what the date is. Weird. So weird. 6:27.
2: There's no business like show business.
1: Spider-Man. Brand New Day is now the second fastest film to make over $1 billion US at the box office. These guys did it at Spidey in just 6 days. The first was, of course, another Marvel movie, Avengers Endgame. They did it in 5 days. This is a little bit of a surprise, though, because Endgame was kind of what you'd consider a cultural phenomenon. This is just another Spider-Man movie, and there have been 8 of them already. If you count up all the box office earnings of the Spider-Man films since 2002, they've made over $9 billion, eh? That's not bad. It's undeniably one of the most valuable bits of IP in history. The best news in all of this, though, is for Tom Holland. Not only is this movie a massive hit, but so is his other film, The Odyssey. That's already made over $900 million. It's expected to clear $1 billion this week. He will not be getting out of bed for less than 8 figures now. So if anyone tells you the movies are dead, they are dead wrong. Janae Tipsraney with us next on the FMA Workplace Culture. News Talk ZB.
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7: It's 6:32. I'm Raylene Ramsey. Police don't know what motivated a man's violent rampage in Auckland's Epsom this morning. The 49-year-old's accused of assaulting a jogger, stealing a car and driving it into cyclists from Auckland Grammar School, injuring three, one critically. The man faces 14 charges, including causing grievous bodily harm, dangerous driving, unlawfully taking a vehicle, and willfully ill-treating an animal, with a court appearance likely tomorrow. Uncertainty prompted by the war in Iran is expected to weigh on New Zealand's job market for some time yet. Our unemployment rate rose from 5.4% last quarter to 5.6% to June, the highest level in 11 years. Finance Minister Nicola Willis says overseas tensions really impact job seekers, and it's reflected in the statistics.
8: Global uncertainty and an oil price shock saw many employers put off intentions to hire new workers or create jobs.
7: An independent disability advocate strongly suggesting the government should use current law to bolster the disabled, not new measures like an ID card for service dogs. They're rolling out soon to make it clear the canines are allowed in places other dogs aren't. The search has been suspended for 80-year-old Natalie Alexander Browning in Golden Bay. She was last seen entering the water near Pohara on July 6 wearing an hoodie and black sneakers. Police are still asking people to keep an eye out for Alexander Browning's clothing near the shoreline. To sport, and Wellington NPC coach Trent Renata is adamant flanker Duplessis-Kirifi has been chosen at second five through injury necessity, not to prove his versatility in order to regain his All Black spot. Warriors coach Andrew Webster jokes his forwards are certified to kick the ball, but can be demoted to learners or restricted licences if their ambition doesn't match their talent. That is Newstalk ZB News and Sport. It's now 6:33. Heather Duplessy-Allen is next.
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9: Century Batteries, New Zealand's trusted battery choice this winter. On the urban motorway city bound, just a moderate patch approaching the Terrace Tunnel from Aurora Terrace. Out of the tunnel, heavy on Vivian Street to Taranaki Street, then heavy down Kent Terrace and around the base into the Mount Vic Tunnel entrance. And in Newtown, Redford Street, moderate to heavy and patches both ways. 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I'm Andy Halbert, that's time saver traffic.
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7: Guys, I have had two texts saying that how you clean your knickers and socks when you're in a hotel or a motel is that you put it in the kettle and boil it and it's cleaned within minutes. That is disgusting.
8: Those are pranks. Those are clearly pranks.
7: Are they though? Because two different people think this is funny, if this is the case. That has just made me probably never have another cup of tea at all, ever, when away on holiday. So you're either disgusting or you're really unkind. I've got decades to live yet. Decades. I've got hundreds of hotel visits I need to have. Maybe thousands of nights in accommodation somewhere. I'll never be able to have a cup of tea again because of what you've just done. 12 away from 7. Gavin Gray, UK correspondent with us. Hello, Gavin.
9: Quite a shock, Heather.
7: Prank or real? What do you reckon?
9: Well, I'm hoping it's a prank, but I suspect people do all sorts of things in their kettles, I'm afraid. I have to say, I always wash mine through before boiling anything.
7: Oh, Gavin, you're hideous. Oh, I see what you mean. You don't like pre-wash your knickers. You mean you wash your kettle through, pre-boil your kettle. No, that's actually good.
9: Yes.
7: You could probably kill most bugs just by pre-boiling. I'm going to do that. Okay, now listen, what's going on with the Jeffrey Epstein inquiry?
9: Well, it's an interesting one. This government has, under Andy Burnham, apparently now looking into the possibility of holding this inquiry about really his time and activities here in the UK. Now, of course, it was known that his private jet flew in and out of the UK. And so it could be something that they look at and how this was allowed. But it's very difficult looking at things so many years ago as to know exactly what was going in. But it'll look at certainly the UK borders, asking how he was able to fly in and out of UK military bases on his private jet. That certainly always struck me as being very odd. Why would a military unit allow him to in and out? And often with allegedly trafficked women. So it was first highlighted by the former Prime Minister Gordon Brown in February. Sir Keir Starmer seemed to sort of steer clear of it. Mind you, he'd got enough splashback after the Lord Mandelson fiasco. But this idea that they may hold one is certainly very interesting. And also, it may include the alleged issues surrounding the former Harrods owner, Mohammed Al-Fayed. All sorts of talk about some of his actions when he was alive and boss of Harrods, about who he appointed and some of the women who say they were abused at his hands.
7: Interesting. Listen, what is this about an AI attack?
9: Yeah, so the UK has something called the AI Security Institute. It was set up by the Prime Minister, Rishi Sunak,

0: 3 years ago in order to test advanced models from major tech companies. And it says that it detailed a cybersecurity challenge it had posed to both OpenAI GPT-5.6-Sol and also Anthropic's Mythos 5. And they were both involved, of course, in recent hacks of other companies. Now, when they set this challenge, they said that both models took autonomous unsanctioned action on the live internet. And real organizations were targeted, and individual people were targeted. They said the most serious case involved Mythos 5, which tried to insert malicious code into the open source software development platform GitHub, where users store, share, and collaborate on projects. So whether you're into tech or not, this is another example, according to the AI Security Institute here in the UK, of AI sort of going rogue, acting on its own, doing things which other people would be prosecuted for. And it says across 122 tests, there were 19 instances of unauthorized action, Mythos 5 being behind 17 of them. So, you know, almost one in six tests showed there was unauthorized action being taken by these two AI models. Deeply worrying, and something that obviously everyone now is beginning to get a lot more concerned about.
1: Oh, hey, thank you very much for talking us through it, Gavin. It's nice to chat to you again. That's Gavin Gray, our UK correspondent. Heather, my father-in-law heated up the Frankfurter sausages in the hotel kettle. There's lots going on in kettles. I think I'm onto something, though, where I can calm down about this now, because I think if you sort of like fill up your kettle, if you can get that thing boiling for 5 minutes, isn't it? Like, you just want to boil it for a bit. Just sit there with your finger on the thing. Make it boil. It'll boil away all the possible bugs, and you'll be absolutely fine after that. That's what I'm going to tell myself. By the way, excuse me.
2: Oh, so Barry's all good to wash his underwear in the kettle at home because you can just boil it afterwards and then it'll be fine, right? You're welcome.
1: No, actually, do you know what? It's like those period things. You know those period things where like the reusable period cups? Do you know what I'm talking about?
2: No, sorry, Heather. I don't have any personal experience of that one.
1: Yeah. Those things, that was like cool for about 15 minutes, 15 years ago, but you had to boil them in the pots. And I was like, nah, not in the same pot my spaghetti goes in. So I never bought them. Anyway, customs have busted a bunch of people smuggling opium into this country. Three men arrested trying to bring opium into the Western Bay of Plenty. They were bringing it from the UK and India, 24 kgs of it. One guy's been charged with bringing in allegedly about 48 kgs in total. I looked at that and went old school. I don't know anybody who's done opium since about 1900. Do you? It's quite weird, isn't it? Seven away from seven.
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4: Rugby's greatest rivalry begins this August on Sky Sport. And on the urban motorway city bound, just that moderate patch approaching the Terrace Tunnel from Aurora Terrace. The early delays along Vivian Street have eased, as well as on Kent Terrace, a southbound approaching the basin. Light to moderate flows along Ritterford Street both ways, and State Highway 1 and 2 both free flowing. Catch every test of the All Blacks Tour of South Africa live on Sky Sport. I'm Andy Howard, that's time saver traffic.
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3: Right, I said I was going to talk to you about Jamie Kay. I need to talk to you about Jamie Kay. I love Jamie Kay. If you've had babies in the last 5 years, surely, you know Jamie Kay. That New Zealand brand does really cute little clothes for the babies and the kids, and I think they've expanded into women's clothing and stuff like that. Anyway, they are now making a big play to expand into the US. They've just opened a flagship store in Christchurch last year, so been online for a fair bit. Now they've got the bricks and mortar in Christchurch, opened 4 stores in Japan, Tokyo, Nagoya and Osaka. Got another one coming in the next 18 months, opening a flagship store in Singapore in December. And they're also now starting to try, I think they're trying to find a US-based rep so they can get into the US. They've also brought online a guy called Zion Armstrong. He is a very impressive guy. Kiwi, was once the president of Adidas in North America, and I think seems to have come back home. Anyway, I love Jamie Kay, so I've said to Kevin Calvert, Kevin the producer, said, let's get them on the show and have it, because it's a great news story. It's like, and once again, it's a case of a mum having kids and going, do you know what? I need something different. So anyway, we'll see if we can get them on, hopefully early next week. Right, Ads, go on then. Tell us the mystery of the song.
4: Yeah. So this is Boston by Stella Lefty. It is not Sheryl Crow, but she would probably be really happy at you drawing that comparison. She's only been making music for like a couple of years, so she just kind of got into it in 2024. She like graduated college. She did some health thing, so not musically related ever, but she decided, I'll give it a crack. And then this song, Boston, she released it in February. It started at number 95 on the US Hot 100, but it gradually drifted up to the point where it peaked at number 3, and it seems to have come all the way over to New Zealand as well, because this is sitting at number 12 on the chart at the moment, and it's kind of been quietly drifting up as well. So this could be the start of a hot new, you know, country pop. You know, Stella Lefty might be a huge name in a few years, or it could be a one-hit wonder.
3: So
4: we don't know.
3: I googled Stella Lefty sounds like Sheryl Crow, and the first thing says Boston by Stella sounds like Sheryl Crow. Stella Lefty's country-style cover of Boston with vocals that echo Sheryl Crow.
4: There you go.
3: Hey.
4: Great ear, Heather Driffless-Allen. We've always said it.
3: That's right. That's me tapping my ear right there, so you know. Cool. Actually, don't mind it. It sounds pretty cool. And so it was kind of worth waiting for.
4: Oh, thank you. I'll take that. Kind of worth waiting for. Boom.
3: Thanks, mate. See you tomorrow. News Talk Zippy.
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0: 7, the Met Service regional forecast for Wellington for the rest of today. Showers easing this afternoon, then clearing this evening. Southerlies dropping down to a low of 4 degrees tonight. Tomorrow fine, with southwesterlies turning northerly in the afternoon. Tomorrow's high 11 degrees, a low of 5 tomorrow night. Friday fine, but becoming cloudy in the afternoon. Northerlies and a high of 13 degrees. And for the weekend, Saturday rain becoming persistent with heavy falls in the afternoon. Northerlies and a high of 13. Sunday rain easing in the morning with northerlies dying out in the evening and a high of 12.
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0: the head move, and you've got the subtle hands to deliver to centre, right? Right.
1: Yeah, I've got some soft skills tucked away there. You might see them every now and then when I'm wearing seven, but I guess they'll be required a lot more this weekend.
0: Well, and you, we trust with this one. You mentioned celebrations in your household before. Of course, the ministry of your better half, Mele Reilly Buchanan, had a fantastic Commonwealth game. She must be absolutely bouncing right now.
1: She is. I'm not sure if she's bouncing right at this second. I think she's a little bit tired from celebrations. But, yeah, just an extremely, you know, like extremely, extremely proud moment for herself and the team and all of her family and friends who, yeah, just support her so heavily and so unconditionally. So, yeah, I just couldn't be happier for those girls. And Knowles, I know there's a lot of turbulence going on in the netball world back here in New Zealand. So for them to go over there and get gold and represent so well on a big stage like that is, yeah, just phenomenal.
0: They call it a mic drop moment, and I think we all hugely appreciate it. Duplissy Cariffy, or Dupes as you're more commonly known, bro. Thanks very much for your time. Best of luck out there in 12, mate. And you watch out for Xavi because he's a monster.
1: Yeah, I'll be watching out for Zave and my nephew actually playing 8, TT. But I'll take all the luck I can get, Das. Appreciate your time. Thank you.
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0: Thoroughly likeable character, Duplissy Cariffy there on his role at 12 for Wellington Lions up against Auckland this weekend, moving from the open side to the midfield. So question, it's double question, twofold if you will. Can he actually make this work? Pushed into it through injury, they desperately needed somebody to come in and fill that jersey. As he said, Trent Lenathar said to him, Dupes, 12? Can he make it work? Question one. Question two. We've seen a lot of these hybrid players, these mongrel players, I suppose you could call them. Is this the future of rugby? The hybrid slash mongrel slash composite slash amalgam, whatever you want to call them. Is this the future of rugby? These guys who can play multiple positions very well. And can Dupes make it work? 0800 80 10 80. Based on what I know of him and what I've seen of him, yeah, he can make it work. The subtle, soft skills will be extraordinarily difficult, but I don't know how subtle he'll be when he's running straight over top of his opposite number. I think he can make it work, and yeah, this well could be the future of rugby, these hybrid players. You give us your thoughts, 0800 80 10 80. Lines are open, or you can text 9292 ZBZB. A standard text charge does apply. It's 18 after 7.
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0: Because it's so subtle, and you've almost got to understand the play, two plays before it's happened, in order to put yourself in the right position, to put the pass in the right position to know. And people trying to learn that role at a high level, as previous caller said, they just get absolutely flooded. They can't. So I'm interested in your thoughts. Can he make this work? And is this the future of rugby? The mongrel player, the hybrid player. Lines are open, 0800 80 1080. It's free phone. 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And if you're a league fan, coming up at the end of the program, I'll have a wee yarn with Jackson 40 signed on for another couple of years. Yes, boy. 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It's 7:31.
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0: It's Sports Talk on News Talk ZB. I'm Darcy Watergrove taking your calls on the ability of Dupes Kariffi to change positions from the open side to 12, because that's the jersey he has this weekend as Wellington take on Auckland in the MPC. Plenty of texts on that, but I'd love your calls, 0800 80 1080. Give us a tingle, give us your thoughts. Can he do it, and is this the future of rugby, Joe? What do you think?
13: When I first heard it, Darcy, I thought the Wellington Rugby Union have done a wonderful job at the whole PR exercise of reverse psychology, where instead of having a centre going to the open side, they brought an open side into centre. So, you know, until he runs out onto Western Springs wearing the 12, I'm a little bit doubtful, but we'll wait and see.
0: Well, apparently everyone's broken. They didn't do it for a bit of fun. They did it because they've got no one left.
13: Yeah, true. But you never know.

0: for the Waz. For 2 years, the boys put pen to paper, and we are so stoked. It's 7:45.
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0: How big? Very big. The news out of the Warriors today made us all go, Star forward Jackson Ford has put pen to paper. He's re-signed with the club through to 2029. He joins us now to discuss that decision. Welcome to the show, Jackson. How difficult was that decision?
9: No, it was an easy one for me. I was already signed for next year, so I could only really speak to the Warriors. So it was good to get in another couple years. And, yeah, I'm super excited for this next few years. And hopefully this year's our year, and we've got a few more good years to come.
0: Do you got much of an argument around the length of the contract? Did they offer you and you took it, or the other way around? Was there any, like, pulling and slapping or anything?
9: Not really. It was all pretty easy. Happened pretty quick, to be honest. It's probably a good time to sort of sit down and think about it now while I'm out for a bit with this pec injury. But, it was a pretty easy decision.
0: I'm glad you brought that up, because I didn't want to be the media who mentioned it, but now I can because you started it. How is it? How is your pec?
9: Nah, it's going good. Yeah, we've just started progressing into some more little stuff each week. So got a little bit of a contact session now. So I've... so they're happy with it. So I guess I'm happy as well. So it's going well.
0: What happened to it? Did you pull it off the bone or something?
9: Rugby league happened to it, I think. I don't really know. I was a bit shocked when it happened. I was just laying there going, oh dear, what was that? Like I've done a couple of ACs before and had to get surgeries on them, but that was a different one. And don't really know what happened to it.
0: Does it help when you've spent time out of the game recovering from surgery, recovering from injury, that you've done it before? Can you work through that process a little easier now you've experienced it?
9: Yeah, I reckon, definitely. I feel like the first one was probably the hardest. Just mentally, I think you get better. Obviously, they're always going to be hard, but, just mentally, you know what you got to do around it and stuff like that. But, Yeah, they're all pretty hard, but...

0: to win on Friday night. If they can't beat the Penrith Panthers at home, right, they don't deserve to be in the conversation for the top two. How right am I? Or am I just being an absolute pain in the ass?
1: I think you're being a bit of a pain, but I think everyone has their days, and I definitely know if we play our best footy, we're definitely going to beat them. So
0: that's what I need to hear. Real pleasure, Jackson Ford. Thanks very much for your time. You heal fast, and we're looking forward to seeing you back on the park again.
1: Thank you. See you, mate. Darcy.
0: He called me mate, even though I said the most horrible thing toward the end. I got to be up front with people, right? I can't hide behind it. What a good character. We had a couple of absolute GCs on the show tonight. Duplessis Cariffy, don't call him Alan Darce. It's not going to work. Duke's a good man, come 7 to 12. And Jackson Ford re-signed for the Warriors for another couple of years. We've had some great phone calls tonight. Thanks very much for all of your engagement. It's dull as dishwater without you folk out there climbing on and having your say, be it on the telephone or on text. We welcome it all here at News Talk ZB. I'll give you another taste of the text. This is from LP Thompson. Before Jackson Ford got injured, the Warriors were top two. And when he got injured, they slowly went backward, and now they're three or four. The Warriors, though, by 2 points over the Panthers this Friday night. Kia kaha, Warriors. Love that faith. Good on you. And this other bloke, Bradley, is trying to compare the positions of Dupes from 7 to 12 to a linebacker, Petey Jones, and Remember the Titans. You completely lost me, mate, but thanks anyway. Corbin Boyd, thank you very much for producing the program as per. But most specifically, thanks to you out there for listening, for tuning in, and telling all of your friends. I probably don't do that. Marcus Lash comes up next here on News Talk ZB. I'm Darcy Waldegrave. It's been a pleasure. Catch you again tomorrow here on News Talk ZB.
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9: It's 8 o'clock. I'm Stuart Willie. Unemployment is hitting our youngest workers hardest. Stats NZ data shows unemployment.

Greetings, welcome. Hey, I just drove to work tonight and I got an ice alert, so it's cold. It's going to go really cold overnight too, so just to be warned, I didn't realise this was a thing, you can get fined for driving with an icy windscreen. What's worse is you can kill yourself. I mean, how many times, maybe I can see through that. But, yeah, I've had a couple of icy ones the last couple of days. So, yeah, I'm not sure about the best tips to de-ice them. You'll have some. I think you can buy de-icing spray. But most of us don't want to buy a spray for everything. Most of us are more old school. I quite like using the credit card. I'll whiz around and quite satisfying. You go, ch-ch-ch-ch-ch. But some people say you put newspapers over the windscreen before the night. Or you put newspaper on the inside. Who knows what people do? Some people say they get up earlier and then they make a cup of tea and they put their car on defrost. Who's that organised? Don't be that person. So, icy windscreens tomorrow. So, it's already zero almost in Invercargill. Mount Cook's going to be minus 10. So, it's not a snowy snap, it's a cold snap. These are more dangerous because there could be black ice, white ice. It used to be just be white ice, but now there's white ice and black ice. You got any suggestions about that? Get in touch. 0800 80 1080. The good news is that Mark, we've been getting stickers for his knives. I kind of twisted his arm to get into the knives. We're on about. We've got a lot of them. So Mark, we have got. What was the actual number? We've got 110. Oh, we've got more than, I thought we were on 60 plus 37. Is it actually 110? Oh, Dan's for an extra. So he's got enough stickers now. He's got 110. He's got enough for his, he only needed 105, didn't he? Yep, so he's got 110. So he's got to go. He's got five spare. So Mark will get his knives. He'll be in Cambridge, so hopefully at the Cambridge New World. Let us know if anyone's run out of the knives. I'm not into this, but I'm into Mark getting his knives. I didn't think we'd do it there for a while because the NZ Post is so slow. It's taken 3 weeks, but I think there'll still be knives. I've heard no knife again and people not saying there's no more knives. That's the good news. So anyway, that is that. So the only thing is about knives or windscreens or cold to start off tonight. There are topics tonight. I'm just putting that out there in case you've got something to say about this. 0800 80 1080 windscreens. I don't know what AI says on windscreens, but yeah. It's only 5 minutes, but I think people like a bit of a hack. What I find too is that you defrost your windscreen, right? And then you drive along and then you come to an intersection, a T-junction, and then your side mirrors and both your windows either side are defrosted. So then you've got to wind those down to kind of rub the ice off them and it's freezing. Anyone found that they do that? Anyway, that's something. So, yes, head on midnight tonight. Looking forward to what you've got to say. Hope you all went and got your pies today. Pie-mageddon after yesterday. That bacon egg one with the bacon scroll. Looked delicious. They must tell people who's won so they can actually stock up and make so many of them. I often wonder about that. But anyway, head on midnight tonight. 10 past 8. The number is 0800 80 1080. So if you've got record cold temperatures where you are, any weather updates, let us know what's going on. That's part of my brief, is getting people updated. Be careful on roads. Obviously, there's any trickiness on the roads, I'll keep you up.

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11: Fearless. 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It's the Mike Hosking Breakfast.
12: So some expectation for today's job number, with the Finance Minister warming journalists up on Monday as to the fact it's rear-view mirror stuff and we've had a war. Currently the headline's 5-3, consensus 5-4, 5-5. Sharon Zollner, ANZ Chief Economist, with us. Is the recovery still on?
13: Yes, our forecast is that it is. Uncertainty itself has a cost, so it might mean it's a bit more stop-start than we were hoping. And obviously oil prices is anybody's guess at the moment. But the vibe we're picking up in our business and confidence surveys is that people are realising if you wait for normal, then you're going to be waiting a very long time.
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14: Marcus, good evening.
15: How are things, Marcus?
14: Good, thank you. How's yourself? All right?
15: Yes, thank you. Thanks for asking. Yeah, pretty good. You triggered a thought when you mentioned the guy overseas and he'd give a 10% discount on for people self-checking out. Obviously, there are expenses incurred employing staff to run checkouts, stock shelves. Then there's the freight to get the food to the supermarket. And it made me think, well, what's wrong with the Temu model now?
14: So yeah, exactly.
15: You can cut out the entire supermarket.
14: Yeah, I don't know if I just don't know if Temu's. From what I'm reading, I'm not sure Temu's doing so well because China's just encouraging all the factories to make heaps of surplus that they're actually selling at reduced price internationally because the local economy kind of had some problems. That's where I think the Temu model is actually. Yeah, I don't know too much about it, but yeah, I'm just wondering how much about it is they're doing it cheap. But yeah, you're quite right. We should just buy the stuff from the manufacturer.
15: Yeah, I mean, I know that foodstuffs, they franchise out their supermarket, so you can buy that, but, well, and then make their money wholesaling, but, I mean, you could just go direct to the wholesaler or the supplier. You
14: know? And I hope the model is broken.
15: Well, yeah, there seems to be a glut of money accumulating just in one spot.
14: Yeah,
15: and I wouldn't say this if everything was smooth and everyone and fair, but if people are struggling in the country, well, there needs to be solutions to that problem.
14: Great, and laying off staff at checkouts. Jeepers. Thanks for that. 8:30. Stu, headlines, please.
16: Marcus, thank you. Police don't know what motivated a man's violent rampage in Auckland's Epsom this morning. The 49-year-old is accused of assaulting a jogger, stealing a car and driving it into cyclists, injuring three, one critically. The man faces 14 charges with a court appearance likely tomorrow. Uncertainty prompted by the war in Iran is expected to weigh on New Zealand's jobs market for some time yet. Our unemployment rate rose from 5.4% to 5.6% in the June quarter, the highest level in 11 years. Police have been called after an obscene image appeared on Auckland's Mount Hobson. Tupuna Maunga Authority says they're in discussion with officers after a group of pranksters apologised for the stunt that involved weed whacking.

0: retired. I'm 78 years old, okay, but I'm still working.
1: But I could see the headline, you know, elderly man destroys new world or something. I mean, it's
0: I don't want to have that.
1: But still there'd be a sense of, hang on, there'd be a sense of, if you feel something's wrong, and it is wrong, that's a good feeling, I reckon.
0: Yes, it is. Yeah, that's what I do it for. I don't, you know, it's not about getting to be famous or anything like that. It's just, you know, mate, doing what you think's right.
1: I love it.
0: Because often people aren't prepared to do it. Very few people are prepared to do it.
1: But you know, why aren't they? Because they're compliant, because they don't think, because they... I think a lot of us think, well, if this wasn't okay, then it wouldn't be allowed to go on.
0: So
1: that they think, oh, people just assume that because a big organisation can do that, it must be ridgy-ditch.
0: Yeah.
1: Oh, I can't wait to see you on the front of the headlines. Richard, that's tremendous. Thank you for that update. Loving this. 24 to 9, 0880. And what about self-checkout for a 10% discount? Make that law.
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8: 3,500 people have felt it. I'll tell you something about quakes. Ever since there was the quake, I'm feeling them quite often. I'm like in the nights, I'm checking for quakes. Just not because I'm traumatized, but I'm sensing quakes that aren't there. What's that about? What's that called? Does anyone also get it when they think their cell phone's ringing in their back pocket? They can feel the vibrations? What's that about? Freaks me out. Yeah. I'm not saying I've been through any trauma, but I did get phantom quakes. Or FQs, as I call them. Helen, this is Marcus. Good evening.
9: Good evening, Marcus. I think Bandana's got this round the wrong way. You should be charged more, 10% more for going through the checkout, going through the self-service. That means that more people would, less people would use them, and the queues would be longer for the ordinary checkout, and therefore they'd have to employ more people. We've got an unemployment crisis.
8: Yeah.
9: So
8: we've also got a cost of living crisis, and suddenly if foods became 10% cheaper because people were doing the job of scanning themselves, that would be a very, very good thing, would it not?
9: Well, if you're going to encourage everybody to use the self-service, you're going to have less people employed.
8: Yes, but people would get 10% more groceries for their money, wouldn't they?
9: Well, I guess I

0: I quite like to get a lot of stuff through like little stalls, farmers' stalls and stuff, like roadside stalls that only take cash.
1: Oh, yeah. And yeah. What are you buying? Like plums and swedes?
0: Yeah, stuff like that. Good on you. I have a place I go to get my fresh avocados, fresh citrus, and they only take cash.
1: Yeah, okay.
0: And it's quite nice just to be able to jump in there and get whatever you need at the supermarket and get like $10, $15 out. And then you've got a little bit of cash that you can just chuck in the old honesty box. You'd be amazed. I don't know what it's like down where you are, but I am in Taranaki.
1: Where I am in the south, and I did a bit of driving around the province, I was out at Riverton, but the only thing you can buy on the side of the road is swedes.
0: Oh, swedes. I love swedes.
1: And eggs. But there's so many eggs stalls at the side of people's houses. I sometimes wonder if they're not actually coming from caged battery eggs and they're just repackaging them and putting a bit of dust on them because there's a lot of eggs on the roadside. But, yeah, it's just eggs. It's eggs because we get our eggs beside the road. Eggs and swedes, that's it.
0: You're right there, actually. There are a lot of eggs for sale around the place.
1: Because you don't see many chickens, but there's always eggs.
0: Always eggs.
1: And sometimes eggs places come and go and you never see the chickens. Like, hang on, they haven't got chickens. How come they're selling eggs?
0: That's right. But that's what I had to say tonight, Marcus. Just that
1: that's excellent. Would be, what you've said is excellent. Just, Scott.
0: Yeah, just the time saving. I don't need a 10% discount. I need a 10% discount on my time.
1: Brilliant. Nicely put. Concise. Here till midnight, my name is Marcus. Welcome. 0800 80. 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
10: It's 9 o'clock. I'm Stuart Willie. The Finance Minister believes government plans for future job creation have real meat on the bones. Stats NZ data shows the unemployment rate jumped from 5.4% last quarter to 5.6% for the 3 months to June. Workers under 25 are suffering the most, which Nicola Willis says reflects a lower level of underlying qualifications and education. She says the government's working on ensuring better ways to upskill.
11: It's more closely aligned with the needs of employers so that young people who can't find a job at least have the option of training.
10: CCTV footage shows a vehicle veering into victims in Auckland's Epsom this morning. A 49-year-old man is expected in court tomorrow on

0: And also they are in a bin. It's a place called the Bin Inn in Christchurch on Lincoln Road, and they have white eggs there.
1: Would you prefer a white egg?
0: Not really. My mother used to always get them from Teagle and get half a tray of white and half a tray of brown to do the weekly cook.
1: You ever had a tray of double yolkers?
0: There's been a few of those, yes.
1: Love a double yolker. Thank you, Michaela, 16 past 9.
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1: 19 past 9. Chris, this is Marcus. Good evening.
6: Oh, good evening, Marcus. Funnily enough, one of the questions on the chase was about the colour of eggs the other day. There's no difference between the white and the brown egg nutritionally, I believe, but it's all determined by the breed of the hen. And the question on the chase was what part of the chicken is the indicator or what colour the egg will be, and it's the earlobes of the chicken.
1: No. Was that in the fast money round or the money builder round?
6: Oh, I don't remember. I've been sick, so I couldn't tell you.
1: Oh, your memory's gone.
6: But yeah, okay. It was just fascinating that no one got it right because it was the earlobes, so I don't think they got it right because I didn't even realise they had earlobes. So
1: they haven't got ears, Chris, have they?
6: Well, that's what I'm starting to wonder.
1: This wasn't a fever dream of yours, was it?
6: Pardon?
1: This is not a fever dream of yours. You didn't imagine this, did you?
6: No. It's definitely a real thing. Hens with white earlobes. So I looked it up on Google as well when it came over the radio. Lay white eggs, while hens with red earlobes lay brown or tinted eggs. The shell colour is determined at the end of the laying process. The inside of the shells are always white regardless, and when you look at New Zealand Egg website, says there's no nutritional difference except eggs that come out speckled usually indicate that the hen is either older or might have a health condition. So
1: why would the earlobes be the same colour as the shells? What would be the evolutionary reason for that?
6: I don't know. I haven't read up on it, but maybe someone that breeds hens, and I thought might have rung in by now. I certainly am no expert on hens or eggs, but that's what made me start sort of researching it the other day, because I thought earlobes, you know, everyone was kind of thinking, oh, that can't be true. And yeah, different coloured, like, so it does say that it's genetics and breed of the hen is what determines, and it's the earlobe is the what determines
1: determinator.
6: It. So, yeah.
1: Thank you for that. Wow. Wow. Wow. So what, we used to have white eggs and now we've got brown eggs. Have we changed our chooks? Must have. Because the chooks we used to get, no, I don't even know what I'm going to say. I think the chooks, when we used to eat chicken, we only used to eat chicken because the chooks had stopped laying, but now we eat them at all stages of their life. That's why chicken used to be so expensive, because it was once they're done their dash, I think. Joan, this is Marcus. Good evening.
7: Oh, hello, Marcus. We always had chickens that laid eggs and then we ate them on the farm. But I thought brown and white eggs were the same, whatever the colour shell. It's just that sometimes they were, you know, darker and sometimes they were white, just the same inside the egg for whatever you're using it for. Yeah.
1: Yeah, okay.
7: Now, I rang you about something about what the lady say she was putting in her coffee, the one before.
1: I think it was a guy, but he was putting egg yolk in his coffee.
7: That's right, egg yolk in his coffee. Well, do you know what? A friend of mine's daughter is on the keto diet, which I don't believe in.
1: Oh, and Susie, no Keto, has she got a diet?
7: Sugar or meat, or they just eat meat. They don't eat carbohydrate, sugar.
1: Is it Susie Keto?
7: A keto, how do you pronounce it? Keto.
1: Oh, the kids' host, Susie Keto.
7: No. It's a diet, and you just eat meat and eggs.
1: Sure,
7: you don't eat sugar,
1: it was a Susie
7: carbohydrate,
1: Keto diet. Okay,
7: anything.
1: Yeah. Oh, yep, like the Atkins diet, but just protein. Yep.
7: And also, but this same, her daughter, who's on that diet, and has got a very good job, an active job, she puts butter in her coffee, in her black coffee.
1: Nancy Headry, you should do an intervention. That's wrong.
7: Not good for your cholesterol, and all that bacon they eat and all that meat they eat with all the fat. And, you know, they just don't want to eat sugar and carbohydrates. Well, that's good in your diet, everything in moderation, you know, and have a good varied diet.
1: Who wants to be thin and unhappy?
7: No, she's thin and, well, how does that be thin when you're putting butter in your coffee and you're eating fatty bacon and meat and, you know,
1: Joan, I think you might be a bit jealous.
7: No, I'm normal and eat normally and everything in moderation. I enjoy my food. Marcus.
1: Butter in your coffee.
7: When she told me recently, I said, oh, Pamela, surely not. Yes, she said, well, that's what she does. So she wasn't going to question it, and I wasn't going to, you know, say too much about what I thought. I thought, well, I couldn't do that. That, to me, is just not the thing to do. I don't know why people do these things.
1: I might get a coffee tomorrow morning and say, could you pop an egg yolk in there and see how that is? But not butter. Seems wrong. Joan, thanks so much for that 9:24. I've never heard of putting an egg yolk in coffee. Even the internet hasn't really heard of that. It's only a matter of time before someone texts about the civet coffee that's passed through an animal, which I think is disrespectful to the animal that was just used as a refining thing for coffee. Weirdest thing you put in your coffee. I wish Morocco had won the World Cup. I liked him. Weirdest thing you put in your coffee. Anyway, get in touch. My name is Marcus. Welcome. Good evening, Graham. This is Marcus. Welcome.
8: Good evening, Marcus. How are you today?
1: Good, thank you, Graham.
8: I don't know about chickens or chooks that have earlobes, but I know their teeth are very scarce.
1: I see what you've done there. Yeah, that's very good, isn't it? Yes, very rare.
8: Yeah, my grandfather always used to say things were scarce as hen's teeth.
1: That's right, yeah.
8: And also, I always understood that white chooks lay white eggs and brown chooks lay brown eggs. Now, a long time ago, everybody only ever had white chooks.

0: Yeah, but cooler. Leghorn is a traditional name, English name for Livorno, a port city in Tuscany, Italy, where they're exported from. So it was an English bastardization of a Italian name, Livorno or Leghorn. Goodness. They're originally called Italians. You listen and you learn.
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0: There, it's Marcus. Welcome.
8: Yeah, Ron here.
0: Hi, Ron.
8: Yeah, that lady's part right. White leghorns lay white legs, white eggs, sorry. Now, the brown chooks, they are white leghorn, Rhode Island Red Cross. They cross them over, and that made brown eggs.
0: Okay.
8: So, the brown chooks and the brown eggs are a white leghorn, Rhode Island Red Cross.
0: Okay.
8: Now, you can get blue eggs, which are, and a Kona, I think, something like that, and Kona. And they lay a bigger egg, and it's blue.
0: Tastes pretty much the same?
8: Yeah. And Dutch lay white eggs. The black leghorn, like black ostrilop, I'm pretty sure they lay brown eggs.
0: And tell me something, what do we eat? Do we eat the white leghorn?
8: Yeah. Yeah, the white leghorn is just a white... The white eggs.
0: Is it? But what are most of the chooks we eat? What breed are they?
8: They are called shavers.
0: Okay.
8: And that's what the poultry farmers have, you know, free range and barn ones.
0: And they're white? Are they white?
8: No, they're shavers, which are brown.
0: Okay.
8: And they lay the eggs.
0: Appreciate that. Thanks so much, Ron. 15 to 10. Coldest place in the country, Mount Cook, -5.7. Dunedin, Invercargill, currently -1. So out of all of you living in cities, apart from Queenstown, the only ones that's in the negatives. Blenheim's 0. It's not like you, Blenheim. What are they worried about? Were they worried about their crops?

0: Marcus, what an interesting show tonight. I always wondered why the rooster in the Looney Tunes cartoon was called Foghorn Leghorn. Now I know. Could you please say the name of the website showing current highest and lowest temperatures? It's called MetService.com. MetService.com. Max, it's Marcus. Welcome.
1: Oh, thank you, Marcus. Always a nice welcome with Marcus. Hey, I just, talking about eggs, something flashed in my mind when we were kids. That's quite a while ago, about 70 years ago. We used to do a thing called an eggnog. It was a great name, eggnog. And we'd get an egg and some milk and sugar, and we'd get the old, you know, the old beater, the hand-driven beater. There was something about those too, you know. And we'd beat the living daylights out of this mix, the raw egg in it. And we'd have an eggnog. And, you know, it's kind of like, oh, what are you doing? Oh, you know, I'm having an eggnog with my mates, you know, having an eggnog. And then this eggnog thing, it was quite a big sort of a, it was quite a big, what would you call it? You know, well, it was a passing phase or something or other, you know, and this thing, have an eggnog when we were kids. I just wonder if there's any other listeners out there had an eggnog. I don't know if the raw egg, I don't think you meant to.
0: I would imagine that the eggnog has gone west with the whole people's paranoia about food safety and factory farming and stuff, and I don't know what eggs have, Campylobacter or something, but I'm just guessing, but I remember having eggnog.
1: Oh, you're an eggnog kid.
0: No, Max, let's be clear, I'm not an eggnog kid, but I actually seem to remember working somewhere and someone had put out a commercial eggnog in packets. And we were selling it or something, and I remember trying it. It's not my... I didn't love it. It's not my jam.
1: No, I never ever saw a commercial one, but we used to make our own, but that's all it was raw egg, milk and sugar, and beat the living daylights out of it, and then down the hatch, and it was a sort of a... Oh, we used to think it was great, you know? And then after a while, yeah, it was a phase or something, you know, it eventually died out, and I never ever heard much more about it. And I think the name eggnog, gonna have an eggnog, you know, there's something about that
0: name.
1: Why
0: they call it an eggnog? I wonder where the word nog came from.
1: Nog, yeah, maybe we'll have to get on to AI and ask AI, where's the nog come from?
0: What is a nog?
1: I've got no idea, but I know there were people that we used to call them ning-nongs.
0: Yeah, it might be the same thing.
1: Yeah, it might be the same thing, but eggnog. It's a great name, isn't it? Eggnog.
0: I wouldn't call a kid it, but it is fun to say.
1: It's fun to say it, isn't it? Eggnog. I had an eggnog down at down at my friend's place, you know.
0: Sounds like you might have to have one, Max. Sounds like you're actually... on a path to an eggnog.
1: I think I could be going to have an eggnog revival.
0: Brilliant. Well, keep us posted. Your eggnog excessive. 10 away from 10, head till 12.
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0: and see what colour their wattles were, because I think you'd call it the wattles that are over the ears.
1: Right. They'd be right, yep.
0: Yeah, but they were too far away, so I couldn't see what colour they were. But they were brown, I think brown shavers. But to see the blue eggs amongst the brown eggs, yeah, they're smaller, not bigger. So, yeah.
1: Does your egg stall, it just takes cash?
0: Yes, yeah, and they sell turnip swedes as well. Yeah,
1: that works out all right?
0: Oh, brilliant. Yeah, just brilliant.
1: Yeah,
0: okay. The only thing is that sometimes you go down and there's no eggs there, so someone's been before you and taken the whole tray or whatever. But, yeah, nice fruit. And every egg has a date on it. Written on it.
1: On the actual egg?
0: Yes, on the outside of the shell.
1: With a felt pen?
0: Yeah. So like you know the, which egg is older
1: I,
0: than the...
1: I like the idea of that. Never thought of writing on an egg.
0: Yeah, no, it's the first time I've ever seen it, but no. It's a big farmer and they do it well. And it's only 50 cents for an egg.
1: $6 a dozen?
0: Yep.
1: Oh, they'll go broke.
0: No, they won't. They grow this stuff on the farm. You could grow barley or feed for you.
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9: It's 10 o'clock. I'm Stuart Willey. An economist believes the number of unemployed Kiwis might be close to peaking. The rate reached an 11-year high in the June quarter on 5.6%, up from 5.4%. Many say uncertainty fueled by the Iran war is discouraging employers from taking on staff. Westpac's Michael Gordon says the labour market could be nearing its weakest point.
10: We were starting to see some momentum picking up in the economy sort of late last year, early this year. Unfortunately, we've had this interruption from the Middle East conflict. Had that not happened, we might be seeing a bit more momentum.
9: A number of Aucklanders witnessed a violent rampage in Epsom this morning that was also recorded on video. A 49-year-old man is facing 14 charges, accused of assaulting a woman jogging, driving a stolen car into teen bike riders from Auckland Grammar School's cycling club. Three boys are in hospital, one needing surgery for life-threatening injuries. It's alleged the man next crashed into a stationary car, then got out and killed a dog. District Commander Superintendent Sunny Patel says commuters watched as events unfolded.
11: These were violent attacks, and if you have been impacted by what you saw today, we ensure appropriate support referrals can be made available to you.
9: A National Party predecessor of Chris Luxon is unconvinced.

0: It's Dad's special day. He's in for a treat. A ride in a Daisy would be right up his street, in charge of the world from the passenger seat.
1: Now I'm driving with Miss Daisy. Now I'm driving with Miss Daisy.
0: Get Dad a gift voucher from Daisy today. drivingmissdaisy.co.nz.
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9: Someone says that they'll throw a cap of Galliano into their lolly cake. Wow. And someone else says they'll put walnuts in their lolly cake. That's a different thing with walnuts, isn't it? That's like a nutty slice. Flip. Yeah, chopped lollies, base mixture, which is plain biscuits, butter, and sweetened condensed milk. Well, the butter's $10 there straight off, isn't it? Some of the ones you buy, it looks like they're a bit under-lollied. Too much brown, not enough pink and green. Evening, Ken.
10: Evening, Marcus. A few minutes back, you were talking about Eskimos, or what are they called now? Snowmen, did you say?
9: I think they're called explorers.
10: Explorers. Mate, I can remember back when I was a kid, they were always the pre-decimal currency. We always called them penny Eskimos.
9: Oh.
10: So you'd go to the dairy and say, can I have a penny Eskimo, please? And you'd give them a penny. Or two halfpennies, whatever they were. Half pennies. So that's what... The only thing I know them as.
9: Is that a New Zealand? Is that a New

0: minus 15. It's not cold because it's part of how you grew up. But for us here in New Zealand, to have a snowfall in Christchurch, it's a once in 10 or 15 year event, and it's it makes the news. But in many countries around the world, that sort of temperature would never make the news. Or if it did, it would because it was warm in the middle of winter.
1: Yeah. Okay. Michael, thanks very much for that. 23 away from
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1: 21 away from 11. Good evening, Steve. It's Marcus. Welcome.
9: Yes, I just heard somebody saying the horses can't breathe through their mouth. They certainly can. I lived with horses when I was very, very young, and they breathe through their mouths all right, their head and noses. They can get a cold, and they get runny noses, but they'll breathe through their mouths.
1: When you say you live with horses, do you want to tell me about that?
9: Oh, I was very, very young. My youth, I used to stay on a farm, where they used to get sick horses and brood mares and look after them till they had their foals. They've got emotions. They cry. People say horses don't cry. When a brood mare has a foal, all of the horses in the stable all come around. They're there for support. They've got emotions. And wow. When it's a stillborn foal, you know the others can sense it, yeah. And you know they've got emotions.
1: Oh, it'd be sad down the farm when a stillborn foal.
9: Yeah.
1: Oh God, it's like a bad episode of Follyfoot.
9: Yeah, and talking about eggnogs, I've just had one.
1: Good.
9: A pint of milk, an egg, a teaspoon of vanilla essence, put in a whiz. If I want to make it into a smoothie, I drop a banana in.
1: Now, what, have you just had one because we're talking about it? Or is that what you do of an evening?
9: No, I've just had one. No, you were talking about it, but I've just had one, yeah. I was trying to help myself to sleep, but I've all put on a wee bit of weight.
1: Goodness.
9: But it doesn't seem to work. But, yeah. No, we're living with...

0: It would be, yes, I don't know.
1: But when you make a coffin, then what are you going to do with it until you've got to use it? It's just going to, I mean, well, people turn them into coffee tables, but yeah.
0: One of our ladies that comes on a weekend for the women's shared group, she's got it popped up in the lounge, and she's put shelves, glass shelves in it, and it's used as a bookcase.
1: Oh, she needs help.
0: All she needs to do is take the glass shelves out. And
1: terrible. What sort of books? What sort of books has she got in there?
0: Oh, I have no idea. I've never. But anyway, she's in the corner of the lounge. They're waiting for her. Mm.
1: Nice to talk, Steve. Thanks so much for that. 12 away from 11. My name is Marcus. Welcome. We're all on about the lolly cake and weaving your own coffin.
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1: 10 away from 11, head till 12. Neil, it's Marcus. Greetings, welcome, good evening.
8: Hello, Marcus, how are you doing?
1: Good, thank you, Neil.
8: I just joined the men's shed recently. My wife passed away too. And I find a lot of comfort in it. I would highly recommend everybody do that too, because it gets hard sometimes. You need some camaraderie, this kind of thing.
1: Tell me, Neil, did you decide yourself to go, or did someone talk you into it?
8: Somebody recommended it. I'd never heard of such a thing before, somebody at my gym. I go to a local gym, and they was talking with somebody, and they told me about it, and I never heard of such a thing before. And they said, you know, you have some practical skills that you can apply, and you can do some things. And I only recently did it. I've only gone one time, but I met some very nice people, and I highly recommend that people. I think more people should do it. It's good for social. If you're a bit older like me, my 68th birthday is on Saturday, so as you know.
1: Oh, great! Well, happy birthday for Saturday, and you'll keep going, will you?
8: Oh yeah, I think so. Like, it's good to speak with people that are similar age, and you can do things and similar experiences, I suppose.
1: Brilliant. Nice to hear from you, Neil. Thanks for calling. 8 away from 11 o'clock. My name is Marcus. Good evening. Here till midnight. If you want to come and talk on air, good. 0800 80 1080 and 9292 to text.

0: And anything else you've got, let's be a part of it. 0800 80. I'm here till midnight. Tim Beveridge is along at 12. That's the situation. This is the day. What is the day? August the 5th, the day that Marilyn Monroe was found dead. And New Zealand entered the First World War in this day in 1914. Also this day in 2010 that the 33 workers became trapped after a mine collapsed in Chile. I'll tell you more about that 8 away from 11 o'clock.
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0: Yes, I was very interested in the flowers on top of that guy's cot. Well, they weren't flowers, it was holly. I don't know, I haven't been to any Irish. Well, I have been to Irish funerals, but not one in Ireland. But yeah, quite remarkable, that one. Of course, Bono was there trying to lead the singing. Anyway, now, the miners, the Chilean miners. Remember them? They got stuck down in the mine forever, and they built a capsule and pulled them all out. And then the trouble started because all their wives were there and their mistresses. And it caused all sorts of drama, and their lives were never the same again. But anyway, that was quite exciting. I think that was live on TV at the time when they pulled them out. That's what year is that? 2010. Seems a long time ago, 2010 now, doesn't it? It seems longer ago than it was. Marcus, what a wonderful conversation with Steve. Horses, eggnog, grief, coffins. Didn't expect such a moving fireside chat. Yeah, I thought he would have, could have at least mentioned lolly cake. No one quite knows whether ginger crunch is a New Zealand thing. Would I like ginger crunch? No. I don't think I really like uncooked sweet things. What are some of the other ones you can do when you bash everything together and then just put it in a tin? It's sort of a chocolate biscuit kind of a fudge thing, isn't there, with half parts. No, I don't think it's my thing. The power grid... Grid won't cope when a voracious data center starts gobbling up the electricity in this kind of weather. I am going to go to a presentation by the guy that's behind the data center. I've just got an invite to that. And I'll tell you more. This is the big one in Makariwa that's going to use as much power as Hamilton. So, yes. I'm looking forward to that. So I'll tell you more about that, what's going to happen there.

0: Now, oh, that's right. We're going to tell you about what happened today in history before I hit next hour with force. So do come through if you want to talk here till midnight tonight. We're talking about lolly cake mainly. Well, that's my main topic. And men's sheds, but, you know, men's sheds, yeah. Well, everyone loves men. Everyone loves men's sheds, don't they? Oh, men's sheds this, men's sheds that, but yeah. I'm not a big fan talking about, I'm not a big fan about making your own coffin. But if you could weave one, but that's a different thing. Oh, yes, and if you want to talk about Irish funerals and what those plants are on top of the coffin, I was pretty interested about that. But yeah, get in touch, Marcus till 12. And if there's anything else you want to mention, 11 comments on the lolly cake online. There you go. Look at Marcus/Knight on Facebook. And we don't need any more stickers for Mark. We've got enough stickers for him in Cambridge to get.
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We are talking uncooked slices. And I'm thinking about the ones that probably I would have liked. And there were those rice bubble chocolate things. And I enjoyed those as a child. But they contained Cremelta. I've got no idea what that was, but it was the only time.

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1: But the thing, Marcus, it's unlikely I'll probably see him anytime soon. But next time you see him at the super secret
0: Davos or something,
1: and radio hosts club meeting, tell him of that idea. See if he likes it.
0: I like it, Phil. Thank you. Let's take a break. 23 past 11.
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6: Text me your temperatures too, people. We'll see what the coldest is. Besides, I'm sick of Mount Cook. Of course, it's going to be the coldest. Minus 6.9 there. Minus 2 in very. Minus 1 Stewart Island. Stewart Island doesn't often get that cold with the moderating maritime influence. Blenheim's been in the negatives all night. Hamilton's 1 degree. She's a cold. This will be the coldest night for the. I reckon the power grid's going to blow. Oh, I shouldn't say that. They'll freak people out. Didn't say that. Marcus, it's very cold up here in Auckland. I had a fight with Toby about meeting for lunch and Britomart and me going to the Waitapata train station for lunch because I wanted to stay home in my pyjamas. Harden up. I got an email from Ian. Ian's made his own coffin but didn't die. Now he's got it under his bed full of blankets. Evan.
7: Good evening, Marcus.
6: Evan.
7: So I was wondering if you'd climbed up that tor up the little island there.
6: Where?
7: At Tor Bay.
6: Yeah, I have. Oh, is that why it's called Tor Bay? Of course, it's a tor.
7: Yeah. Yeah, no, that's where I went longline in out of there when I was 6 with the old man.
6: Goodness.
7: A lot of fishing boats there at the time. Up there was about 6 longliners out of Tor Bay originally.
6: Hang on. Really?
7: Yep.
6: No.
7: Yep.
6: There was a commercial fishing fleet at Tor Bay?
7: Yep.
6: And just on mooring?
7: Yep, just on mooring, and we'd have a punt and row the fish in, the ice out.
6: Love a punt. Wow.
7: Yeah.
6: So why would they be
7: there? Could hold up to 12 baskets.
6: Were they there because that was that little shelter, that was the most sheltered of the beaches?
7: Yeah, that tor sort of broke the, it didn't really break the waves up because there's a lot of boats that got smashed up there, over the years. Including our fishing boat, ripped the whole bollard out of the front deck.
6: So
7: went up into the

0: goodness. Wow. What would be the worst lolly cake? Oh, and then quite quickly, the comment thread has turned into discussions of ambrosia. Well, nothing says white trash quite like ambrosia. Did I say that out loud? Was that my out loud voice? Anyway. A lot of people in the UK missing lolly cake. Someone eats it with a side of butter. Never fails. The only controversy over this should be if it's called lolly cake or lolly log. It's always lolly cake. Someone said whipped cream is low-key genius, which I quite like. Someone said, have you considered taking two slices and making an ice cream sandwich? This is quite a good Reddit thread. I've never had this, but I see it at the bakery all the time. Am I dodging a bullet? Depends on the bakery. Someone said, I thought this was called Rocky Road. No, Rocky Road's quite different. Rocky Road's chocolate with marshmallows. So we are talking... My show has been reduced to me reading Reddit feeds about lolly cake, and I'm loving it. I am here for that. Even Chelsea Winter's got a recipe. I thought you'd be too classy for that, Chelsea. Oh, no, it might be Chelsea Sugarworks, not Chelsea Winter. Anyway, lolly cake. Fancy serving it with ice cream. Well, not quite sweet enough. Ginger nut biscuits make a nice change for the lolly cake. Thanks, Jenny. Andrew's younger daughter, Eugenie, has just given birth to a daughter in Portugal. Andrew won't be flying there for a meet and greet. That's right. Now, that's what made me think of it, because Eugenie is only the third royal to be born out of England. I'm sure, I apologise for calling her Eugenie. I'm sure her name's Eugenie, isn't it? Is she the one with scoliosis? One of them's got the odd scoliosis. Is it Eugenie? Marcus, was there a 6.2 quake up north? I see 3,000 people felt reports, but nothing on GeoNet. I think there was a ghost quake. I'm sick of the quakes. I'm sick of going to GeoNet all the time having to click on it. There was a 2.7 at 9:18. No, there's nothing big. It's all just small bickies. There's a 3 point. Oh, no, nothing much. Dave, this is Marcus. Welcome.
1: Well, welcome. Thank you. Thank you, Marcus. How are you? Good,
0: very,
1: good, good.
0: Yeah, very
1: now,
0: good, thank you.
1: Yep. I'm quite excited. I've just got ran back inside from checking me, locking my car, and it's all silver crystallized.
0: Oh,
1: it's like,
0: wow. Fun.
1: Yes, it is an impressive sight.
0: Did you rub the windscreen with a half-cut potato?
1: No, I'm not going to touch the windscreen till the morning.
0: Good
1: and
0: idea.
1: I shouldn't have to, because the sun will be on it, because
0: that's
1: it's right
0: it.
1: In the
0: you're onto it. Yep.
1: Now,
0: you could take the shovel. You could take the old sweat wheels tomorrow if you need to go out.
1: Mm. Now, rice bubble cake, have you tried that?
0: Fantastic. Now, as a child, what was that in? Like honey and...
1: Yeah, exactly. And I've learned, I've discovered a new mnemonic for it. It's Pegg's Law. How's that for interesting?
0: P-E-G-S-L-A-W.
1: Mmm.
0: Is it a mnemonic?
1: Yes.
0: I'm going to get that.
1: Yeah, I know you are. I realise this. I love to brain tease, you know, yeah, and I know you appreciate it. That's why I thought I'd run it by you.
0: Oh, yeah. I've actually Googled it, unfortunately, so I apologize.
1: No, that's cheating.
0: I apologize. I was just typing, I apologize, Dave, I wouldn't have got it.
1: There's seven of them. Yeah.
0: Yeah, it's good.
1: All right, mate.
0: It's really
1: yes,
0: good.
1: Yes, I know.
0: Which one are you working on? Gluttony.
1: Oh, don't start. I should ask you.
0: I can tell you what I'm working on. No, I'm pretty good with all of them at the moment.
1: Yeah, well, to be perfectly honest, I am too.
0: We'll give ourselves both a pat on the back, Dave. Thank you. Yeah, Pegg's Law.

0: Pig's Law, Pride, Envy, Gluttony, Sloth, Lust, Avarice, Wrath. Pig's Law. Never. I've learned something. I've learned a lot tonight, actually, about the eggs and the earlobes. Marcus, I'm not sure if anyone has mentioned this. Mentioned that Eskimos with the lollies used in the making of the lolly logs you've been discussing some years ago to take off the market as they were considered too racial. But then they got called explorers. See you can again by Eskimos. I'm in Tokoroa where it's 1 degree. It was down to -5 during the week. I'm sick of continuous frosts. Thank goodness for log burners. The heat pump doesn't cut the mustard. I've only got 2 days of wood to last me to Sunday, hence I turned my heat pump on today as I froze, but it just doesn't do the same job as the fire. I think they still are called explorers. Newsflash. Heatle 12, my name is Marcus, good evening. Let me take a break.
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0: Scott's just emailed from Arrigan Bay in Sri Lanka at a beach bar. It's 28 degrees, supping an imperial stout overlooking the waves. I think he's an Arsenal supporter looking at his email address. Good evening, Jan. This is Marcus. Welcome.
9: Oh, hi there, Marcus.
0: G'day, Jan. How are you?
9: I'm good.
0: Jan, I've got some news for you, okay?
9: Yeah.
0: You ready for this?
9: Yes.
0: God, you sounded posh then when you said that. Marcus, Murphy on the building site reckons he heard you say you're selling Jan's T-shirts and towels. Can I grab one T-shirt, please? XL.
9: How gorgeous.
0: So Adam wants a T-shirt. So how long will he have to wait?
9: Oh, could be months. I've got to buy them from India, you see.
0: Why can't you use a local T-shirt? So for those that don't know, Jan has done a self-portrait in acrylics 20 years ago of her in the future, and the weird thing is that she has grown to look exactly like that painting. And now she's doing tea towels and T-shirts with that painting on it. Have I got that right?
9: Yes, and several other paintings as well.
0: Oh, now let me guess what the other paintings were. Of a mouldy woman smoking a pipe?
9: Yes. And...

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9: I apologise, but I understand the confusion. There was an earthquake, a 6.2 earthquake, but it was in the Kermadec trench. It was up in the Kermadec, so that's not part of GeoNet's region, so they couldn't report on it. So it was a 6.2. It happened tonight at 7:34. It was widely felt. It was about 560 k's off Whakatane, but more than 3,500 people felt it. So, yeah, there's certainly been a lot of earthquake activity in recent days. So, yes, that is more of that. Here till midnight, Alex, it's Marcus. Welcome and good evening.
10: Good evening, Marcus. How are you going, mate? All right?
9: Good. Yeah, good, Alex. Yourself, all good? All good where you are?
10: Yeah, good, thanks, mate. Sorted? Yeah, pretty good. Yep. Yeah, not bad. Hey, how deep was that earthquake in the Kennedy?
9: Oh, right, really, like 500 k. Oh, actually, not... 100 k's deep, so really deep.
10: Oh, that's all right then. No tsunami.
9: Oh, no, that we would have known by now if it was, I guess.
10: Yeah, no, cool. Hey, listen, Marcus, the reason I'm ringing, mate, I'm a little disappointed in you, to be honest. The way you were talking to Jan at the start of that conversation, it was pretty rude, mate. And actually, I was so disappointed, that's why I'm ringing, mate. Yeah, the way you spoke to her was not good at all. I believe you need to give her an apology, mate. To be
9: Alex, Alex, I don't think you're for real. But anyway, I'm going to let you go because I can't quite work out what you're going about. But yeah, this is if you want to do performance reviews, you can talk to head office. But thanks for your question about the quake. Anyway, almost time for me to go, people. I'll work on the T-shirts and. If you want to text quickly about... Did he say he wanted to talk about lolly cake? Fidgets, but... Someone said locomotives arrived in South Africa. Marcus, the first date, the DXs. Are they our ones? Have we sold our locomotives to South Africa? Well, that would be a good topic. We're selling our trains. Thought they were a different gauge. Hey, almost time for me to go. Tim Roxburgh is along next. I shall return... Tomorrow. Tim Beveridge, sorry, my apologies. I can't work out what trains have been sent to South Africa. Tell me more if you can. As I say, I'll return tomorrow night. Tim Beveridge is next. And, yeah, that's about everything from me. And, let's work on those T-shirts. There's something else pithy I had. Oh, yes, it's going to be a big day tomorrow in local government too, by the way. I'll tell you more about that tomorrow. So that's when that's happening. So watch this space. It's all about amalgamations and whatever. So, yep, more will be told on

0: that one. Anyway, I shall return. If you need to email me, feel free to marcus@newstalkzb.co.nz, yada, yada, yada. And I'll talk to you again tomorrow from 8 p.m. Thanks, everyone. Enjoy the night muchly, and see you there. Okay. Good night.
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8: In this update, police are calling on the public to help them piece together a violent rampage in Auckland's Epsom early on Wednesday. A man's expected to appear in court later on 14 charges after he allegedly assaulted a woman, stole a vehicle and ploughed into a group of teenage cyclists, leaving three hospitalised. District Commander Superintendent Sunny Patel says there are a number of onlookers and those who saw the events or have dash cam video could help the investigation. The finance minister says fresh unemployment figures confirm the difficulties stemming from global uncertainty. Stats NZ data shows the rate jumped from 5.4% in the March quarter to 5.6% for June. That's the highest level in 11 years and higher than most economists were picking. Nicola Willis says overseas tensions really impact Kiwi job seekers, and that's reflected in the statistics.
9: Global uncertainty and an oil price shock saw many employers put off intentions to hire new workers or create jobs.
8: The search has been suspended for an 80-year-old woman missing in Golden Bay. Natalie Alexander Browning was last seen entering the water near Pohara on July 6, wearing a pink fluffy top and black sneakers. Police are still asking people to keep an eye out for her clothing near the shoreline. A top UN official is warning the world faces a new surge in the cost of food. The chief economist of the Food and Agriculture Organization says wars in Iran and Ukraine, as well as El Nino and Europe's heat waves, have set up a perfect storm of higher costs and lower crop yields. Massimo Torreiro says farm profitability will be hit, even with a spike in commodity prices. And an unofficial world record has been set in Southland's Riverton, creating the longest ever cheese roll. Local primary school pupils and a modified conveyor buffet toaster helped make the 10.1 metre long delicacy. But cafe owner Rahul Diman says he's had no reply from Guinness World Records over the feat, and the evidence has been consumed by the children. That's news. In sport, an injury crisis just one round into the NPC is the chief reason for flanker Duplessis Karifi being named at second five for Wellington's away clash against Auckland this Saturday. The shock positional switch is overshadowing Auckland prop Angus Tava'au's 300th first-class appearance in the same match at Western Springs. Penrith NRL star Isaiah Papa'ali is thrilled to be playing in his hometown against his old team tomorrow night. The second rower made 63 appearances for the Warriors before crossing the Tasman. Papa'ali says playing in Auckland is

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0: work up $370, you know.
1: Oh, wow.
0: I just think it's in pensioners, all these. I mean, I'm looking at the policy. We don't know what's around the corner, but I wouldn't like that to be confronting people with you.
1: I just think the philosophy of the universal basic income, it's like, here's your starting point. If you don't want to do anything, here's some money. I just think the philosophy around that is all wrong, and I think we are becoming a country of people expect. You know, I know we've got to help people out who need the help, but the starting point that, you know, the government owes you something rather than you going out and getting started as a young person in society, I just think it's just bonkers.
0: I know we had full employment, but we were working way before we were 15 even. You didn't pay tax if you were under 15.
1: Yeah.
0: But, you know, it was unheard of in my area here. It was an industrial area, and I hardly knew anybody that was on. I've never been on it myself, but
1: well, now we've got a bit of a spike in unemployment, which is not great, but hopefully we can get through. Well,
0: no, but they should support those ones, but not, you know. But it's really, everything has kind of turned on its head to what I knew as a society, but it's just not. Oh, and then she says, I will borrow money for infrastructure. You know, I mean, this sort of bullshit, I just can't get my head around it.
1: Well, we need to start having more confidence. I don't think they're going to get the 5%, to be honest. I think that Roy Morgan poll is completely bizarre that thinks they're on 8%, but anyway. Okay. Anyway. Hey, good on you, Sue. Nice to hear from you. You take care.
0: You too. Bye, mate. Okay. And get the sheets.
1: Polar fleece sheets. Good on you. They do look warm. I've got to say, I imagine you'd climb into those, you'd start to feel pretty warm pretty quickly. I look at the old thing. Everyone loves the old flannelette sheets as well. Anything that's a bit fluffy. Anyway, we'll be back in a moment. Wesley's next.
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0: a screeching monotone beeping noise. But those type of noises are actually harmful. But the using classical music with the same type of high pitch also causes the same issue. It is designed to drive unwanted people away.
1: Mm.
0: But for the disabled community and those...
1: I understand the conflict, yeah. Yeah, under New Zealand, I'm just looking at AI. It says under New Zealand law, using high frequency sound devices like mosquito devices to move people such as youth or loiterers away from public spaces is not specifically regulated or authorized either. Yeah, it looks like it's more of a resource management thing. Well, I think you might be pushing it on the Crimes Act, having something to say on that, Wesley, just to be, you know, a little bit contra.
0: Well, for me, it's a safety issue, and I came close to having an accident tonight trying to leave the store because I walked away from the store when I discovered they were still playing the music.
1: What was the music?
0: Because I went and did...
1: Do you know what it was? A bit of Beethoven, a bit of Mozart? Was it opera? Classical? Bolero?
0: Classical.
1: I mean, classical music, I mean, that's a fairly broad damnation of a classical music. A lot of people quite enjoy going to the NZSO.
0: I've heard the shop play even Fantasia. I'm like, that was a, you know, Fantasia was like a classical music I used to enjoy. But now that that's been ruined because of what...
1: Yeah. I can understand that. Yeah, I can imagine how that'd be irritating. But I guess the reason that's why they use it, because they don't want homeless people congregating around their store. So,
0: but
1: yeah.
0: They're creating a hazard for the blind community.
1: Mm. Oh, well.
0: And considering I've had 28 near misses with buses, most of them being electric, because if I can't hear them, I don't know they're there.
1: Well. Yeah, I don't know if it's ever advised that you should be crossing the road based on what you can hear, though, isn't it? I mean, that's why they have these crossings for people who are disabled and differently abled or whatever.
0: It's the layout of Newtown's local roads that not all streets have marked crossings or anything.
1: Mm.
0: So it's important that unnecessary noise is reduced. And that's why there's an issue with the supermarket and the music that it's playing,
1: yeah.
0: Because it's an unnecessary noise, which is creating a hazard.
1: Yeah. Well, good luck with that. I think you're on a hiding to nothing with that, but let us know how you get on. I've got to go to a break. We'll be back in just a tick. It is 20 to 1.
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1: Yes, Newstalk ZB. Well, we've got spare lines, but slow. Everyone's clinging to the sheets, literally. Maybe they've all got a set of Sue's polar fleece sheets. Cameron says, yes, under New Zealand law, intentionally subjecting a person to extreme sensory manipulation, including deafening, continuous or psychologically destructive loud music, can meet the legal threshold for mental or physical suffering constituting cruel treatment. Yeah, I think that might be, you know, on the

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0: Yes, and morning to Sheila. Hello.
8: Oh, good morning, dear. Yeah, I was just going to say I got rid of my electric blanket, Tim, because I just didn't like it. It got too hot and I wasn't comfortable with it at all. So anyway, I've got my flannelette sheets and my wingette nightdress on. I'm happy.
0: Your what nightdress?
8: A wingette, warm nightdress, not cotton. It's a warm one.
0: Oh, right. Actually, that would be quite a good starting point, wouldn't it, on a cold night? Flannelette sheets and...
8: Yeah, I've got my flannelette sheets on and they're lovely and cosy and I've got a nice quilt on the top and, I'm more cosy and warm and I've got my radio and I've had me... I'm the queen of YouTubers, you know, and I've been having a look at that. And there's so much on YouTube that... it keeps me alive, let's put it like that, because I'm partly disabled and I can't do too much.
0: So, well, I'm glad you've got time to listen to...
8: Wonderful things on it.
0: I'm glad you've got some time to listen to us on Talkback, actually, then, Shirley, because, you know...
8: I wouldn't miss my Talkback. I love my Talkback. I don't always phone up, of course. It has to be a reason. And I like listening to other callers. I like Sue and Sharon, there's another lady I like. Well, Sandra.
0: I think, by the way, on the electric blanket front, it looks like I'm looking at the ones online, you know, one of the best ones, but it looks like they've become quite an expensive sort of asset to own an electric blanket. Because the good ones, I'm looking at one here, here's a wool, this is a wool rest one, multi-zone, it's $260. Sunbeams.
8: Well, I've got a wool rest. I bought that from England when I was over there years ago. I've got my wool rest underneath my sheet, my cover sheet, you know, when I put on first before I put the other sheets on. That does make a difference, a wool rest. Yeah, and I have to take it to the cleaners because I can't, it's too big to wash, of course.
0: I was thinking, you know, the old cliche of, what was it, you know, the old Victorian sort of stories. What is it? I'm thinking of the old Scrooge sort of story, but the idea of it that he wears a nightcap as well. But of course, back in those days, you'd wear a covering for your head because that was one good way of keeping warm. Have you ever worn a hat to bed or a woolly hat or something?
8: No, but I'd like something, a nose bag.
0: A what?
8: My nose is always icy cold when I wake up in the morning.

0: Michael, the same day that Michael Jackson died, after he died,
1: yeah,
0: I had a panic attack. Like, I freaked out. I mean, like, when I say panic, I mean, I actually felt really paranoid and freaked out and everything. Because he died, and I thought, oh, everyone's going to freak out that he died, and it freaked me out. So, yeah, so I rang him up on the Sunday, that Sunday.
1: All right.
0: He died on Michael Jackson died on the Friday.
1: Mm.
0: So, yeah, so, and then he coined it the Nutters Club. So that was incredible. And he thought that would destigmatize mental illness.
2: Yeah, actually, mildly risky sort of, but ultimately, yeah. I mean, I think you're right about destigmatizing, yeah. Oh well, yeah. Hey, what did you do at the gym? What were you doing?
0: Well, I actually didn't do any workout at all. I just washed my clothes actually in the bathroom. So I dried them and I hung them up to dry there. And
2: what did you do them on the hand dryer? God, that's a bloody long way to do it.
0: No, I had a shirt.
2: I hung it up.
0: Yeah,
2: David, that's all right. It'll be too much information. I shouldn't have asked. But hey, nice to hear from you. Take care. Didn't sound as virtuous, did it? I thought he'd been working out. But, you know, whatever. Back soon.
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7: In this update, unemployment is hitting our youngest workers hardest. Stats NZ data shows unemployment jumped to 5.6% in the June quarter, up from 5.4% in March. That's the highest rate in 11 years and higher than most analysts had been picking. But ASB senior economist Mark Smith says the figures are even worse for youth.
8: For example, for the 15 to 19s, you know, over 25%, you know, for the 15 to 24s, well over 15%.
7: A number of Aucklanders witnessed a violent rampage in Epsom early yesterday morning. A 49-year-old man's in custody accused of assaulting a woman jogging, driving a bystander's car into oncoming vehicles, as well as teenage bike riders from Auckland Grammar School's cycling club. Three boys are in hospital, one with life-threatening injuries. It's alleged the man next crashed into a stationary car, then got out and killed a dog. District Commander Superintendent Sunny Patel says commuters watched events unfold.
9: These were violent attacks, and if you have been impacted by what you saw today, we ensure appropriate support referrals can be made available to you.
7: NASA says a collision between the moon and a piece of space junk the size of a bus poses no danger to Earth. The 4,000-kilogram rocket fragment is believed to have smashed into the lunar surface earlier after floating aimlessly in orbit for 18 months. Ahead of the crash, SpaceX's Juliana Shaiman said it was a stray piece of one of their rocket launch modules.
10: A mixture of solar activity and gravity forces have put it on a path towards the moon. We're pretty excited about it. I know a lot of the teams are going to go observe the disposal, so pretty exciting.
7: Three regional communities have been chosen for a government trial looking at the best way to deliver social services. It selected Opotiki, Porirua and the West Coast from 49 applications. Local leaders, iwi and community organisations will be allowed more of a say on using government funding.

0: flat A standard needed would have placed him seventh in the men's final. Athletics New Zealand CEO Cam Mitchell says selectors use a range of data points to determine whether an athlete is capable of a top six finish.
1: I guess the challenge in the 100 metres, when you look at the Commonwealth, you know, the Commonwealth is relatively strong in sprinting when you add Jamaica, the Bahamas, you know, England, Australia, you know, some of those other countries that are very strong in the sprints.
0: Coach Andrew Webster is thrilled the Warriors have extended Jackson Ford's stay at the club for an extra 2 years until the end of 2029. The hard-working prop was putting up huge numbers in metres gained and tackles made before being sidelined with a pectoral injury. Webster says Ford has a huge motor.
2: You're not meant to have favourites, but he's one of the favourites. There's not many front rowers that play the way Jackson does and can do what he does. Where the game went for 2 days, Jackson will still be playing for 2 days.
0: Media across the Tasman don't think the Warriors will make a statement about their NRL title credentials while hosting frontrunners Penrith on Friday night. League journalist Dean Ritchie believes the second-placed Roosters and Panthers are in a better place than the Warriors right now.
3: Every victory in a grand final starts somewhere, and the good side started a few weeks out, and I think they're starting to get their momentum now. Look, the Warriors, if they are going to get that momentum, if they're going to desperately search for it, it's got to start against the Panthers this Friday.
0: That's News and Sport. I'm Stuart Willey.
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0: does it. That's far out. But it keeps your house full.
1: Okay. Well, that's an interesting tip. Hey, thanks, Tanya. Which part of the country are you in?
0: Lower Hutt.
1: Oh, okay. Has it cold tonight for you?
0: No, because I've got bubble wrap.
1: Oh, okay. Okay, thanks for your call. Take care.
0: I'm close to your wall.
1: Good on you. I'm pleased to hear that. Good on you. It is, I mean, God, the one thing that does make a massive difference, when we purchased, we used to rent the place that we live in now, but we own it. But it had flat pitch roof with no room to get into the attic or anything. There's no attic. It's just, you know, flat pitch roof. So we didn't have any insulation in the ceiling at all until we actually replaced the roof, which needed replacing. When we did that, we put insulation, and the difference was just colossal. In fact, it's almost seemed criminal that was no insulation in there in the first place. But yeah, so when we got the when we finally got the roof replaced, we insulated it, and what a massive difference! And some of the and the walls as well. Gradually, we've still got a couple of walls to go, but and double glazing. I mean, the difference it's made. Insulation is such a big deal, which is why you can understand why certain, you know, that's the standards for building and for rental properties. It is 20, well, it's half past one. Sandra's next.
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1: Sandra, good morning.
0: Good morning, Tim.
1: So, how was the dinner party?
0: It was really wonderful. It was wonderful. I took a lovely bunch of spring daffodils.
1: Yes.
0: Which went down a treat. And I played last night's anthem and mimed it, much to the delight of everyone.
1: I'm
0: still splitting my sides about that, and so are a few others.
1: What, at your performance or at hers?
0: Both, really.
1: Yeah.
0: Both. About last night.
1: Fantastic.
0: Was classic. It was just classic.
1: I mean, seriously, and I got somebody who gave me some hate mail, not hate mail, called me up and abused me for, I can't remember what it was, didn't like me playing music or whatever like that. I told him where to go, but
0: I heard that.
1: You wouldn't have heard it. That was off air. I hope you didn't, because I said something quite strong to him off air.
0: Oh, really?
1: Oh, no, you get people to call up just ridiculous. To abuse you, so I told them where to go, basically.
0: Oh, it was all done in good humour. It wasn't done nastily. It was just good humour.
1: I almost want to play it again. I think it was the texter who said he didn't want me to play it, so I played the whole thing for him just to annoy him.
0: I love it. So
1: how many people at the what did other people do at the party? What did they sing?
0: Well, I ended up singing another rendition as well, because they were quite a young

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6: Good morning, Tim.
5: Hi.
6: It was a classic last night with that playing that anthem for that bloke, just winding him up. That was brilliant, mate. Absolutely brilliant.
5: Well, I mean, people should know if they've listened to me that if they have a crack at me about something and playing something too much, I'll probably just play it again.
6: So. Without a doubt. About keeping warm, I have a Woolworths sleeping a little blanket, and I turn mine about an hour before I go to my scratcher, and I turn off once I get in, and that does me for the night, like, you know, it keeps you nice and warm.
5: Well, I'm fine with just initial early heat, but last night, I mean, this morning, should I say, when I was sleeping from, you know, 6 o'clock to about midday, it kept on getting cold. It was like so bloody cold. It was like, crikey. Anyway.
6: About the road rules, I was driving when I was 13 and I got my license when I was 15, and I still remember the road code very clearly to this day, and I'm in my late 60s. So I know the rules have changed a little bit, but it's still the common sense of the right-hand rule, especially when you're going through a roundabout. If you're in the outside lane, you're merging to one lane, you have to give way to the right. A lot of people don't understand or do that, like, you know, in the roundabouts. You find that?
5: I think it's a bit of a lottery as to who indicates what. I couldn't tell you exactly with any confidence what the road rules are, but I think the most important thing is you indicate your intention. So if I'm on a roundabout and I'm about to pull off, I indicate left. But sometimes you get those tiny little roundabouts where there's no time to do anything except, you know, you indicate right if you're going right, and then that's the way it is.
6: That's right. When you go through a roundabout, you're turning right, and if you're going left, you're supposed to indicate to go left as well, like, you know. But a lot of people don't. It's just that, like you say, the time factor is very short, you know, because I drove the buses and I drove trucks for years, so you know the rules, you know. You learn as you go as well.
5: Yeah, I guess so. I mean, are you surprised about the stat? About the majority of drivers wouldn't.
6: Yeah,
5: sort of not, because I think most people, you know, the road rules do even and again. Remember, they used to change the turning right or the crossing from the right rule. And remember when you were turning left, you had to give way to the traffic that was crossing or turning, you know, right in front of you. And then they changed it back. And after a while, I was like, oh, and then I lived in Australia for a while. And I was like, oh, I can't remember what the rule is. I'll just try and practice, follow what everyone else is doing.
6: I think that's when people got confused, when they changed the rules quite a few times. That's what confuses people. Yeah. Especially with, like, people coming from foreign countries where you drive on the opposite side of the road. That's,
5: exactly.
6: That caused a lot of issues too.
5: Hey, Mark, I've got to go to
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0: to survive its uncertain future. Saudi Arabia won't financially support the Rebel League beyond this season, and different funding models are being considered by LIV officials. Smith says LIV has been great for Australian golf, and he wants the tour to continue.
1: I don't really understand what is going to happen. I think it's all up in the air, and the LIV team is working hard to get us to play next year and working hard for us. I want it to work, really, to be honest.
0: Former England cricket captain Ben Stokes insists reports of a rift between he and now ex-coach Brendan McCullum are untrue. The relationship between the pair was rumoured to have soured on the back of England's heavy Ashes defeat in Australia earlier in the year. Stokes says McCullum remains a mate.
2: Did we have discussions with each other that we had different views on and different opinions on? 100%, and we both admit that. I think Baz has even said that himself. Did we ever fall out? Absolutely not.
0: That's News and Sport. I'm Stuart Willey.
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8: 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Northland to Waitomo, including Coromandel, Bay of Plenty, Taupo and Tomaranui. Fine, morning frosts severe in places. Taranaki to Wellington, including Taihape, areas of morning cloud and frost, then fine. Gisborne, showers gradually easing and retreating to the coast in the morning, then clearing and becoming fine in the afternoon. Hawke's Bay and Wairarapa, some cloud and the chance of a shower along the coast, clearing to fine in the morning, widespread frosts developing in the evening. For the South Island, fine, except for morning cloud about Banks Peninsula, morning and evening frosts severe in many places. And for the Chatham Islands, cloudy periods and occasional showers.
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8: Right, welcome back. We've been talking a range of things, actually, right from Sandra's, oh God, the number of texts I got on John Denver, because we were thinking that Take Me Home Country Roads was from Glenn Campbell, but of course it was John Denver, and we were talking about it for long enough.

0: moment. The great thing about the big company, though, they're very nice people. They're easy to deal with. No, this is a big company in New Zealand.
1: No, where are you? Right? Whereabouts are you?
0: I'm in Wellington. Now, the little company, when you ring them up, they're stupid. They're really stupid to talk to. They're not like the big company. The big
1: I would stick with the big company because it sounds like you'll just have...
0: I rang the little company. They're never there.
1: Okay, give us the names and then we'll see if other people have got something.
0: Yeah, well, if somebody could tell me of a good company, I don't know.
1: You don't want to give us the names of the ones you're using.
0: Well, I don't know. Well, the big company is Genesis. I'll tell you that, all right?
1: Okay, cool. People will have their feedback on that. Hey, good on you.
0: Okay, I'll give you the name of the small company. It's called Toast.
1: Okay, Toast versus Genesis. Okay, yeah. Look, we'll see what comes up, okay? Yeah. Good on you, John. Take care.
0: Thank you.
1: Bye-bye.
0: Cheers.
1: I mean, if it sounds like my take is, John's still there, but my take would be if John has, you know, if you have a company you can deal with and you, I mean, communication, if you're, you know, dealing with your bills, I think for John, being able to communicate with your power company is important to him. And if one's not very good and the other's good, then you might want to, you know, even if there's a couple of dollars at stake, maybe I'd go for the one that's easier to communicate with. Genesis versus Toast, though. I don't know. I have no idea. There'll be people out there who have, you know, people have changed their companies and gone with this or that. If you've listened to me, you know I changed from Mercury to Meridian. And I still have yet to have a bill as big as the ones that frighten me away from Mercury. And I've been with Meridian for about 10 years now. And my biggest bill from Meridian still hasn't come near the bad bills I got from Mercury 10 years ago. So obviously I'll never be going back to Mercury. But other people say they get a great deal. I don't know how one person, like someone like me, I would say that Mercury was ripping me off and Meridian didn't. Whereas other people, I hear horror stories the other way around. It's so bloody complicated. Oh, you want to be on this, you know, when do you want to use your tip? We can go on this plan, you do this and that. Just give me, I don't know, why does it have to be so complicated? I'm quite cynical about it. Anyway, but I'm also quite happy with the bills I've been paying. In fact, famous last words, I'll go and check him and go, what? And he's next.
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1: And Andy, good morning.
6: Good morning. Yes, regarding heating, a good way of saving money is I've got a TV in the bedroom,

0: has examined the core question has ruled against Kim.com, and yet he's still here.
1: It's amazing. Amazing.
0: Yeah.
1: Money talks. He's got lots of money. He pays the right people, I think.
0: Yeah, anyway. I'm trying to remember the internet party or something, and did they end up getting any... What actually ended up happening with them? I can't remember the history of that now.
1: No, but 14 years. It's actually frightening. That's 14 years out of my life, and it doesn't seem that long.
0: No. God.
1: It's frightening.
0: It's frightening. Yeah, good on you. And good to hear from you, Andy. Thanks for your call, mate.
1: Cheers.
0: Cheers. Bye-bye. It is 2:30.
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8: Very good morning to you, Tim. I've rung up mainly about the Iran conflict, but if I may, very briefly. My telephone account has... I get the account posted to me, which is what I wanted, and that they charge $3.50 for that, which is all okay. My electricity, I'm with Genesis, and a couple of months ago now, my first big winter one was $420, because it can vary. Whoa. On... Yeah, well, and then the next one is $440. My last one is $440, but it can vary on the number of days.
0: What are you running at your place?
8: Electric heater. I've got the electric heater blaring away in front of me now. When I go to bed, I'll turn it off.
0: Have you got a thermostat on it?
8: No.
0: Oh, okay. Oh, no, you don't care.
8: The one on the wall broke down, so I don't bother about that one there. Yeah. I just have a straight-out 2-bar heater and another separate 1-bar heater. But what I wanted to say, what was I going to say now about the heater, the number of days on the account, sometimes it's 28 days, sometimes 31 days. Depends when they're reading it. So it can vary month to month on just the number of day usage alone. So, you know, that just comes out of my bank account. Who cares? That's why I look. So it was 420 was the first big one recently. And then after that, it was 440. And then, so I'm expecting it bigger again, because I've stayed up all through the nights watching the Commonwealth Games. Then went to bed for a few hours in the daytime. So, and I'm in a house by myself, so that's just the way it is. I don't have the whole house all heated up. I've got the lounge one going now, then I turn it off. And all those different sheets which you mentioned, I can't recall any of those sheets. My sheets are, for the wintertime, are brushed cotton.
0: Well, that's flat. That's flannelette, isn't it? Brushed cotton.
8: No,
0: isn't
8: it's not. It's brushed cotton.
0: If
8: you look up flannelette, the word flannelette is a different thing altogether.
0: What's brushed cotton? It's sort of...
8: Well, it's a little bit furry. But when I was a kid, they used to have winter shirts. They were flannelette, and you get flannelette pajamas. But I haven't seen the word flannelette written down anywhere on clothing It's

0: please. How many years are we going with that?
1: It is amazing when we used to consider that, well, the three big sort of countries would be USA, China, and Russia.
0: Yeah.
1: But this present conflict continuously going now with Iran, only stopping for a day here and there, as it were. What's amazing is that the damage it seems to have done to Russia. It's hard for me to fathom that Russia's still going strong against Ukraine. It's I thought that.
0: Well, I mean, you know, because Vladimir Putin. I don't know. I got nothing to say. I wouldn't accept something negative about him. He's a horrible man.
1: But it's just that either way, it's the civilian population,
0: yeah,
1: who are, you know, getting killed.
0: Yeah, it is. And the Russians pretending outrage when a drone goes astray from Ukraine, when they deliberately target civilians in Kiev.
1: Yeah.
0: It's just disgusting.
1: Yeah.
0: Anyway.
1: So when a war is declared, that legitimizes murder, doesn't it? You know, it's not called murder. Those people, either the Russians who are getting killed or the Ukrainian people are getting killed. Either way, none of them in this state, it's not called murder.
0: No.
1: It's just called casualties of war casualties of the conflict.
0: Doesn't change the fact that
1: so
0: those people are dead.
1: So it legitimizes. Yeah, they're dead.
0: Yeah.
1: You're quite correct.
0: Yeah.
1: But so it's legitimizing the killing, isn't it?
0: Well, it sort of euphemizes.
1: It
0: creates a euphemism almost around it, doesn't it? Yeah. Yeah, it's still death. It's still people killing each other, yeah. Hey, Kelvin, carry on.
1: Yeah, just extremely briefly, in New Zealand here, I termed the frame, you know, a couple of years ago about people who commit dastardly deeds. They need to have their breeding process or opportunity eliminated.
0: Yeah.
1: And that's still, but a lot of people are shock, horror. They should have the right to breed and all this. No, and in the news in the last couple of days, I'd definitely be saying, well, that's a dastardly deed, what's been committed.
0: Oh, yeah.
1: And that person should not have the ability to breed.
0: No, I must say I have some sympathy with that point of view, Calvin. You know, people who contribute nothing to society who, you know, the last thing they should be doing is having kids. That's what I'd say. Anyway, hey, thanks, mate.
1: All the best to you then, Tim. Bye-bye.
0: Bye-bye. It's 18 minutes to 3.
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0: Yes, and Heather, hello.
9: Good, how are you tonight?
0: Oh, I'm good, thanks. How are you doing?
9: Well, this morning. Hey, talking about power, we've just renewed our power with Mercury. And since we've been with them since their records only got up to 1999,
0: yeah,
9: but we've been with them since 1982 when we got married. They've given us, I rang them and asked them what they could do for us, and they've given us a $300 credit if we renewed with them for 2 years.

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1: It's Dad's special day. 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
6: 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Northland to Waitomo, including Coromandel, Bay of Plenty, Taupo and Tomaranui. Fine, morning frosts severe in places. Taranaki to Wellington, including Taihape, areas of morning cloud and frost, then fine. Gisborne, showers gradually easing and retreating to the coast in the morning, then clearing and becoming fine in the afternoon. Hawke's Bay and Wairarapa, some cloud and the chance of a shower along the coast, clearing to fine in the morning, widespread frosts developing in the evening. For the South Island, fine, except for morning cloud about Banks Peninsula, morning and evening frosts severe in many places. And for the Chatham Islands, cloudy periods and occasional showers.
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8: Can we just have a talk about this pillow that's sitting right next to you, Matt Heath? Did you bring that from home?
9: No, this pillow.
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9: 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And so the last person to use the studio was Mike Hosking. So this studio is now running at about 27 degrees and there's a pillow on the chair. Is Hosking sleeping here or something?
8: I think you're onto something. Is there got anything else? There's a wee bathroom bag right next to you, mate. So I think he's settled in for life. I mean, is it good? It's not a Gucci pillow, is it? I know he likes his Gucci pillows.
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6: Yes, welcome back. 0800 80 1080. We've had a conversation rolling through that the course of the morning about just how do you keep warm on a cold night like this so you don't get the big spiky power bill biting you in the ass when you really just trying to keep warm for a night or two. That's one of the areas of a conversation. In fact, is it the only area of conversation? I've had a few texts on the whole on the road rules thing as well, but that we haven't been soaring with the eagles on that one. But there was that AA research that showed that the majority of drivers wouldn't actually get more than 70% in a road rules test. And there's a suggestion where there may be, as part of renewing your license, you sit a voluntary test, not that you have to pass, but just tells you what the gaps in your knowledge are. And I don't mind that, actually. I mean, it's a lot of the way online learning works. As many people know, I've been learning French for quite a while. And basically, you redo revision tests, and it's not because there's any punishment. It's just to remind you what you've forgotten. And I think they're quite useful. And often you go, God, I can't believe, you know, that, that you know, you've, that's

0: I think if I interfered too much, it wouldn't be my powerful move. Anyway, cheers.
1: I did send you a text earlier on the evening about Volar, sung by Emma.
0: Oh, yeah. Oh, that was you, yeah.
1: Yeah. Many, many, many months, maybe 2-3 years ago, I saw her on Andre Rieu's massive stage, outdoor stage, singing Volar, and I just couldn't believe a 15-year-old girl could sing like that.
0: Yeah. Yeah.
1: Have you ever heard it?
0: No, I don't think I have. But
1: yeah, it's just the word Volar. That's all. Yeah. Dum da da dum. And but I think she got an illness, so I don't know whether I googled it before and listened to her singing it again. But
0: yeah.
1: Yes, Andre Rieu is certainly a man to be applauded, isn't it?
0: Yeah. Good stuff, Lyndall. Nice to hear from you.
1: Okay, yeah, likewise.
0: Take care. Bye-bye. Bye-bye. 21 past 3.
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0: And Chris, g'day.
5: G'day, mate. Sorry. I wanted to start like this, Tim. Monsieur, bonjour, mon petit.
0: Sir, hello, little one.
5: No. No. So, monsieur, mister, bonjour, hello, mon petit. Is like friend.
0: Oh, like, I thought you.
5: G'day, friend.
0: I thought you said mon petit or something. Anyway, how are you?
5: Good. I actually, like, because you said you were learning French, about 33% of the English language is a French derivative.
0: It is. And it's massive, the number of words that overlap.
5: Yeah. And so for us English speakers, that would be the natural language we would learn first so we could speak a foreign language, right?
0: Possibly, yeah.
5: Yeah, and then you've got the German, and I'm the only ones that speak our language the same way around. Because
0: Germans, it's amazing some of the words that overlap in a lot of languages and the German words completely different. There's quite a funny YouTube video about that. With,
5: the words are different, but the structure of the way you speak is the same between German and English.
0: I hadn't really thought about it.
5: The French, Spanish, Italians, they speak the other way around, if that makes sense in terms of, like, verbs and adjectives. So that's an interesting language difference. Yeah. I thought I'd start with that.
0: What was that last word you used? How did you spell that?
5: Mon pate, P-A-T-E. Mon pate, for me, is a French

0: to Israel back in October.
1: Yes.
0: Was it 2023?
1: Mm-hmm. Yep.
0: And the Houthis, they're sponsored by Iran.
1: Yep. No, Iran are not the good guys, don't worry.
0: No,
1: it's just that the whole thing's been managed appallingly by Netanyahu and Trump. So, anyway.
0: Well, if America didn't support the Zionists, the Ayatollah Khomeini and the president over there had threatened to wipe Israel off the face
1: of
0: the earth.
1: Well, yeah, we know that, but I don't think they were about to do that at all. But that's where it gets some, who do you believe on weapons of mass destruction and obliterated and all that sort of stuff. It's all a bit of a mess.
0: Well, I think after it's over between America and Iran, they'll be more keener to build a nuclear bomb, don't you think? Iran.
1: I have no idea. I think we've got to make sure they never do, though, because, theocracy governments are not to be trusted one iota. So that's my...
0: You're dead right there, Tim.
1: Yeah.
0: And Israel are the only country in the Middle East with the dirty bomb, aren't they?
1: I don't know, mate. I don't know. They've got nuclear bombs,
0: That's what I mean.
1: Yeah.
0: So, Donald Trump's right there when he says we don't want Iran with the nuclear bomb.
1: He should never have got rid of the inspectors that were working quite well in the first place, you know. I mean, every step he's taken has been a misstep, you know, and he said, we've obliterated their capacity, and all of a sudden, we need to go in there because they could build a nuclear bomb. It's like, well, what did you do? Did you obliterate their capacity, or is that bullshit? Well, of course, everything he says is bullshit. So, you know, you wouldn't be betting much on anything that he says being true, would you?
0: No, because he did say he threatened to wipe out the power stations, didn't he? But he didn't go through it with the largest power station first. He hasn't done that, has he?
1: No.
0: That was bluff, wasn't it?
1: Most of it is. Well, yeah, I mean, he does have a large military to back him up, but yeah. Anyway, cheers, mate. I've got to move on, Nigel. Thanks for your call, mate.
0: That's all right.
1: Okay, bye-bye. 18 minutes to 4.
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1: Yes, indeed it is. And Donald, hi.
6: G'day. These people talking about keeping warm and all that. I haven't slept in a bed for several years. Your dining, well, I've got a dining and kitchen, sort of one big moulded sort of big room in that. You warm up your dining and watch TV in the evening with a heater on. Why leave the room and go to a cold bedroom? I just bed down on a 6-foot sofa. Bought a new one a few years ago. It's pretty big, obviously. And into pajamas, just bed down. It's got a white duvet, big thick white duvet over it. That's so the cats won't scratch it because they started to. And I'm like, no, I'm not going to wreck the sofa. I just bed down on that, always about 2 or 3 in the morning. And believe it or not, what do I cover myself with? Two brand new big thick towels. I'll just throw them over myself. One, if it's quite warm. Two, and it's really cold in the winter, you know, because you've heated the room up. It's quite big. And you've heated the room up. Why go down to a cold bedroom at the other end of the house? You might as well stay in the same room.
1: I don't know. I can't.

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2: 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Northland to Waitomo, including Coromandel, Bay of Plenty, Taupo and Tomaranui. Fine, morning frosts severe in places. Taranaki to Wellington, including Taihape, areas of morning cloud and frost, then fine. Gisborne, showers gradually easing and retreating to the coast in the morning, then clearing and becoming fine in the afternoon. Hawke's Bay and Wairarapa, some cloud and the chance of a shower along the coast, clearing to fine in the morning, widespread frosts developing in the evening. For the South Island, fine, except for morning cloud about Banks Peninsula, morning and evening frosts severe in many places. And for the Chatham Islands, cloudy periods and occasional showers.
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4: South Africa have won five of the last six tests between the two nations. Despite that, is there still an overriding feeling that you can never take the All Blacks lightly?
5: Well, I think so. I mean, I always say, remember when the All Blacks were so dominant back in, 57-0 at Albany, that horror day that we had. 2 weeks later, it was in Cape Town, it was a one-point game. So, yeah, I think the Springboks, there's so much respect between the two sides that they know that the All Blacks are the one side that can lift themselves. We saw in the World Cup, I mean, going into that final, you know, everybody thought the Springboks were on song, they're going to win it, the All Blacks made it an extremely difficult game, which the Springboks were probably lucky to get away with it then. That went on for another 10 minutes, it might have been a different result. So, you're never safe against the All Blacks. It's always a game where there's probably less than a try in it normally.
3: 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It's Tim Beveridge on News Talk ZB.
2: News Talk ZB with Tim Beveridge, 0800 80 1080 is the number. Text 9292. Hey, to be honest, you know, I've thrown some other things out there, like the road rules and Jetstar charging for the overhead lockers, and I don't want to talk about the unemployment rate. God, it's depressing, isn't it? I actually do get a bit of criticism from people who don't like me talking politics, but I really sort of am on their side. I really, sometimes I just don't want to talk politics. But most of the conversation this morning has been, look, I write on my bits of paper, you know, I've got an A4, I grab some paper out of the printer and I jot down some thoughts before I come on air. And, you know, it's just a sentence or two with a line in between each one, like a bullet point list. And I had, I tell you what I had actually, so you can see what I had today. I had the Defence Force transporting the PM. Does that worry you? I had unemployment. Is it an issue that you'd vote on? Jetstar changing the use of overhead lockers, because I hate the pay-as-you-go. Oh, I never got onto this one. Do skinnier people have an advantage? Because there was a story about weight loss drugs helping. Do they help you get a job? Do looks matter? I never got that. I've completely skipped that one as well. Something about the massage program in prisons getting cancelled. Shoplifting, and we don't know our road rules. And then at the end,

0: of a politician looking isolated. So they always have people around them sort of nodding as if it...
1: And that Potaki man, whatever his name is, what's his name?
0: Tama Potaka.
1: Yeah. He went round in Christchurch to those people over there, you know, I've got an area over there, they're going to get rid of them by February. And he went round poking into those people over there, sleeping in tents and that. He had no right to do that. Those people are in a community there, in the red zone, whatever they are, they're going to be moved on now. But they're actually set up there as a whole community. And I think it's a disgrace they're going to get rid of those people. People in Christchurch, the ratepayers should be allowed to vote on that, because I would say they should be allowed to stay.
0: Well, isn't it red zoned?
1: Yes, but they're now going to put water in, they're going to put irrigate it now. Those two have to move out by February, I think. They've got to move out now. And not allowed to stay there.
0: Well, I mean, I guess it's either red zoned or it's not, but
1: where are they going to go? Where are these people going to go, though?
0: Don't know.
1: No. Shocking. And he had no right to go poking around there.
0: Isn't this something from weeks ago?
1: Oh, a while ago, but those people now have got to find somewhere else to go for them. They need help now, those people. It's most unfortunate. They're going to be coming back into the rough, sleeping around the neighbourhoods now.
0: Oh,
1: You're only moving people on, aren't you?
0: Question around what you do with homeless is bloody difficult, because some people there...
1: Difficult, by choice,
0: and others not.
1: And I was right the other day about the cats. I said to you about the cats the other day when they... killing these feral ones. Now the people are taking the people's cats now and
0: Those are people who are just being
1: nasty.
0: But they're being horrible. Nasty. It's not about... I mean, that feral cat killer is a different cup of tea altogether.
1: Mm. Well, I knew a lady in Auckland, and she had a cat, Twiggy, and I think she thought her neighbour had come with a pellet gun and hit, and that cat never recovered and died. Terrible what happened to her cat, and it's shocking. And it never proved who did it to her cat, but she thought it was her neighbour, but she could never prove it. A neighbour didn't like it and decided to come out with a pellet gun and hit her cat, but it was never proven. Yeah.
0: No,
1: shocking.
0: Dreadful. Yeah. Okay. Yeah. Cheers.
1: Okay. Bye.
0: Thanks, Alison. Bye-bye. 22 minutes to 5. Got some spare lines there. Alan is next.
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0: It's News Talk ZB indeed. Alan, hello.
7: Morning, Tim.
0: Morning.
7: Right. Yeah. Oh, -5 over the desert, but she's good and hard. The boys are spraying the road.
0: Have you been working, have you?
7: Yes. Aren't you?
0: Oh, no, I mean...
7: Somebody's got to keep the economy going.
0: Well, exactly. Have you finished?
7: No. I'm only part of the way through my day.
0: Okay.
7: Hopefully I'll be done by lunchtime. Anyway,
0: yes.
7: Prime Minister using military aircraft. It is far cheaper for the taxpayer for that to take place for a start, because all those military staff have to keep flying hours up, and they have to keep the aircraft flying

0: the smaller business in Auckland. People will take the train, they'll take the train, go to work. They'll come out at lunchtime, they'll drop down to the cafe and coffee shop and buy their lunch and back to work again. So there's two areas there. Open up their transport. You're going to move them out of the car, get them into town more efficiently, and cut all this blinking work from home business. Get them back in the office. That's where your job is. It's not work at home in your jammers at the dinner table and you got the washing on at the same time and sit in front of a computer periodically with a false background saying I'm working.
1: Yeah. No. So, no. Yeah, absolutely. Yeah.
0: So they need to get real.
1: So, yeah, carry on. Oh, sorry, where you go? Warm, yep.
0: As for keep you warm, in my younger days, I used a horse blanket.
1: God, and, really?
0: Yeah, it was really warm. It was a horse covered canvas cover,
1: yep,
0: lined with a woolen blanket underneath.
1: Really?
0: I had one blanket above me, and you feel the weight.
1: Was that when you were single? I don't imagine that's a sort of good, a nice covering for date night, is it?
0: No, not now. But believe it or not, they're really warm.
1: Yeah. A horse blanket. So, okay, that is quite quite an interesting innovation on keeping warm, because people have been talking about, you know, hotties and electric blankets and stuff. It's like Alan in his younger days, a horse blanket. Good on you. Okay, mate.
0: Rightio.
1: Cheers, buddy. Take care.
0: I'll let you run.
1: Okay, bye. Cheers, Alan. Bye-bye. It is 12 and a half minutes to 5. We'll come back with Kathy in just a moment. News Talk ZB.
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1: Yes, News Talk ZB with Tim Beveridge. Kathy, hello.
9: Good morning, Tim.
1: Morning.
9: Hey, a while ago you mentioned Air New Zealand and you prefer a cup of tea and did you say cookie or biscuit?
1: Oh, I might have said cookie.
9: You know what?
1: I normally mean biscuit, but I think it's because sometimes their biscuits are literally the cookie time. You know, they're actually called the Cookie Time Biscuits Miniature or something, I don't know. Yeah.
9: I bet you wouldn't have a cup of tea out of any sort of a cup or any sort of a mug. And you know what?
1: What?
9: I'm going to go and find, in the next couple of days, a perfect little cup and saucer for me and a mug.
1: Yeah, people don't have tea out of cups and saucers these days, do they?
9: Oh, the ones I've got here, because I shipped it in a hurry, and someone else bought them for me. Oh, I don't want to feel ungrateful, but I can hardly hold my wrist up.
1: Yeah, well, I mean, yeah, I don't know many people who have cups of tea these days. It's always mugs, isn't it? the art of having a tea in China and all that sort of thing, it's

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7: Good morning, it's 5 o'clock. I'm Neva Reti Manu. Freezing conditions and snow-soaked roads are increasing the risk of black ice this morning. New Zealanders from Northland to Southland are waking to widespread frost, with NZTA warning roads will be icy. An hour ago, Taupo, Ashburton, Queenstown and Invercargill were all on minus 4 degrees. Crews have been monitoring state highways around Gisborne

0: Williams and the Taxpayers Union have gone and found out, you know, the guy, this is working for the Ministry of Justice, who was on full pay for 5 years pending the outcome of criminal investigation. 5 years on the payroll. I mean, how do you do that and not notice? Anyway, it turns out there's more of them. That's all ahead.
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0: 5:13, the markets are liking the sound of this ending the Strait of Hormuz strangulation at the moment. The stocks, Europe 600, this is a basket of European stocks. They are up. In fact, they've been up 11% so far this year. There's another reason for that. I'll get to it in a second. But pretty much everywhere. Wall Street up. Oil down. People are highly excited by the sound of a could be today, could be tomorrow on the Strait of Hormuz, but we have been here before as well, haven't we? The other thing that's happening with that, with the European stocks, 11% this year, and a lot of that is to do with, well, sure, there is talk that the Strait could open and the whole thing could be over soon, but Europe is the anti-AI trade at the moment because they are based on banks and industrials, and when people get a bit jittery about the AI spend, they go and switcheroo, and where do they go? Europe.
7: Ryan Bridge.
0: 14 minutes after 5 now. If you want a protection order against a violent partner, it'll take you 9 days to get one. That was the average for 2025, which was slightly better than 2024, but down on previous years. Gwenda Kendrew is Aviva General Manager, Canterbury Violence Support Service. Gwenda, good morning.
8: Good morning.
0: So what is involved with getting a protection order? What do you have to do?
8: Well, it's not as simple as just filling out a few pieces of paper and saying I don't really like somebody anymore. There's quite a story that you have to write, quite a bit of proof that you have to provide. Our workers can take a number of hours, even days sometimes, in writing a protection order with somebody before they present it to the court. And then there's a hope that the court will see the concern and produce a protection order.
0: Does the court, like, what takes the court so long? Do they obviously have to do some due diligence. Like, you can't just say, you know, point at someone in a crowd and say, that person, you know, I want a protection order, and they'll give it. Or is that what happens? Do they need to go and check criminal history or reports or anything like that?
8: Oh, there's some work that they need to do, but it's a court-ordered protection order. So it's done with some due diligence from their end. We provide with a client, or a client provides all the information they can. It's family violence. It's not just somebody down the street I don't like. So the work we're doing is specifically around a relationship that somebody has been a part of.

0: And how
1: so there's often hook three.
0: Yeah, no, exactly. So what is the delay then, do you think? What causes the delay? Is it just that there aren't enough people there to do it, or is it that they're having to do some sort of due diligence which does just take time?
1: No, we would say that the protection orders can be ordered, can be received reasonably quickly, but then they have to be provided to the respondent, the person who the order is against. And that needs to be done in a particular way. And systemically, the police need to be involved in that. And it's not easy for them, with all the work that they're doing, to just pop down and give this to somebody and hope that they're going to receive it. It has to be given appropriately. You can't just drop it in the letterbox and hope that they get it. There's a handover process that needs to happen to ensure the person has got the documents and understands the role that they need to play after receiving a protection order. In the meantime, the person, the applicant who's applied for the protection order, is sitting waiting to hear that the person knows, and that starts a whole new process in connection or non-connection with each other. We have a number of clients who sit for days waiting to hear, do they know yet that they can't contact me? Do they know yet that they can't be around here? And when we add to that many, many children, our concern is people are sitting in a state of limbo, not knowing their safety and their rights and the protection that they have around them. It is simply a piece of paper, but it says a whole lot about how they can live their life safely from then on.
0: Gwenda, lovely to have you on the show this morning. Thank you for explaining that to us. Gwenda Kendrew, Aviva General Manager, that's Canterbury Violence Support Service. Time is 17 minutes after 5. You're on ZB. Jordan Williams and the Taxpayers Union next.
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0: 5:20, so the SpaceX rocket, well, apart the upper stage of a Falcon 9 rocket, that, this is one of Elon Musk's, has hit the moon. I know, shock, horror, alarm, but there's no photos of it yet because you need a really big telescope to get a look at this thing. And the observatories in North America are currently analysing their information. They're trying to find a photo of it, basically, so we can all go, wow. It was going pretty fast, 8,700 kilometres an hour. Size of a five-story building, about the size of a bus, so quite tall but thin, weighs 4,000 kilos, and they reckon it's smashed into the side of it. Near Einstein's crater, apparently, which is the other side of the moon to where the Apollo missions landed. And over 18 months, it's basically been going around up there over 18 months. The goal was to get it close to the moon. Well, they've certainly achieved that, haven't they? 21 after.

0: Yeah, to be honest, in our business, we've fully integrated AI. And what I would say is we haven't laid off any staff. It's given us more productivity, more capability. But what I will say, Ryan, is I haven't hired any new staff, which I may well have done in a normal part of, you know, normal part of business when you're growing. I've gone, you know what? This AI system is great. It's allowing me to be more productive and I don't have to hire anyone else. So I think, to my point before, it's stopping people hiring new people. And potentially down the track, you know, it may well be a sort of, as AI evolves and becomes better, you may well be in a position where you can reduce that sort of lower end of sort of white-collar workers who do that grunt work.
1: Fascinating. Chris Small, ABC Business Sales CEO. Good to have you on the show this morning. It is 9 to 6, News Talk ZB.
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1: News Talk ZB, it is 6 minutes away from six and Mike has just walked into the studio. Good morning, Mike.
10: Morning. Did you steal my thermos?
1: No.
10: You sure?
1: Yes.
10: Okay.
1: What colour is it?
10: It doesn't matter.
1: When did it go missing?
10: Yesterday. So this morning, well, I discovered it this morning. It's an interesting story. It's not that interesting. It's moderately interesting. I knew at the time, so the boss buys me one because the hot tap broke. And the hot tap broke, and so the boss supplies me with the thermos, so I've got permanent hot water. So I thought it'd be interesting to see how long this lasts, because if I leave it in the studio here or I put it on my desk, someone eventually is going to nick it. There's no point
1: looking. Leave it?
10: I either left it here or I left it on my desk. There's only two places it is. It's neither of those places now. So the test was how long before it got stolen. Despite
1: you're jumping to theft. What if somebody has kindly taken it out of the studio because it was...
10: Where would they have taken it?
1: Probably to this kitchen.
10: Checked it.
1: The dishwashers?
10: Checked it.
1: I did wonder why you were wandering over there this morning.
10: Exactly.
1: With the common people.
10: Label on it. Label on it. Do not touch my Hoskins thermos.
1: It doesn't.
10: It does so.
1: Oh, you've embarrassed yourself.
10: Well, I didn't put it on.
1: And it's not even yours. You didn't pay for it.
10: No, exactly. Precisely. So the funny thing is, the test was not my upset, because there is no upset. I couldn't give a monkeys. But the test was, in the work environment, how long does it take before people nick stuff? And it's taken about a year, to be fair.
1: Okay.
10: So I don't know what that means.
1: Broadly speaking, we're
10: honest people for a period of time. Yeah.
1: But you'll be able to track where it went by looking at the cameras, presumably.
10: I'm going down the cameras. Do you remember, we had an old boss, probably before your time, in fact, but the mess got so bad in the kitchen, he threatened, and this was on my advice, I said, get cameras in and name people. Anyway, so
1: did he?
10: He almost, he put

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0: into account. The Mike Hosking Breakfast with Bailey's Real Estate. 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
1: Good morning, it's 6 o'clock, 4 degrees in Wellington. I'm Max Toll. Uncertainty over the US war with Iran has left a dent in business hiring intentions. Unemployment climbed to an 11-year high of 5.6% in the 3 months to June, up from 5.3% in the previous quarter. The Employers and Manufacturers Association calls the result not good, but also not surprising. Head of advocacy, Alan MacDonald, says the fuel crisis hit at exactly the wrong time, and confidence is brittle.
2: People were starting to look more positively at hiring new people, and of course that just got crushed when things kicked off in the Gulf.
1: The Prime Minister is being criticised for using military aircraft to head home after a National Party function. In July, Chris Luxon flew from Whanganui to Auckland following a party fundraiser on a Defence Force aircraft. He initially said he had a late-night meeting. Now his office says former National MP Bill Birch's funeral required a last-minute travel change. Labour leader Chris Hipkins says it is not justifiable. He says attending a party fundraising event is a bright line. Public resources like Air Force planes should not be used to support those. Fears Kiwi kids are being left at risk as court-ordered temporary protection orders take several days to be served. Data released to Newstalk ZB shows victims are often waiting a week or more for respondents to be served with orders designed to provide immediate protection. The average time nationally has risen from an average of 7 days in 2021 to roughly 9 to 10 in recent years. Chief Victims Advisor Ruth Money says people forget protection orders also cover children.
3: We are using protection orders to, yes, make sure that an adult is safe, but often there are children attached to those protection orders, and that is incredibly vital.
1: Warnings for commuters as the Antarctic conditions continue to grip much of the country. New Zealanders from Northland to Southland are waking up to frost this morning, with Christchurch plunging to -5, its coldest temperature of the year. At 4 a.m, Taupo, Ashburton, Queenstown and Invercargill were all -4. NZTA's Nicole Felt says it's crucial people reduce their speed, avoid sudden braking and increase their following distances.
4: Because the roads are damp following the snow, black ice is a particular risk at this time as it is transparent and difficult to spot.
1: Further north, NZTA crews have been on standby overnight monitoring Gisborne state highways for snow and ice. A first-of-its-kind white paper from Exercise New Zealand. It's calling on the next government to take responsibility and make changes it believes will improve the health of the country. Reforms like making the registration of exercise professionals mandatory and an hour of exercise at school compulsory. CEO Richard Beddy says physical inactivity costs the public health system $600 million a year.
5: Exercise has a positive cost. It actually reduces that cost. But for some reason, governments have really stayed away from it. We need to help people change their behaviour. That's where the government comes in.
1: And a woman's been arrested after four men were stabbed in central London's Covent Garden. The men, aged between 34 and 52, have been taken to hospital. Two are still there with injuries not thought to be life-threatening. Two others have been discharged. That woman's been arrested on suspicion of possessing an offensive weapon and assault. Police say it's believed to have been a mental health-related incident. I'm Max Toll. That's Newstalk ZB News with Spark for Business.
0: Sport with Blacklist Smith & Co. Chartered Accountants. Finally, someone on your side.
6: Newstalk ZB Sport All Blacks coach Dave Rennie has named his team to face the Stormers, the first South African domestic side to play New Zealand in 30 years. Here's our rugby editor Elliot Smith in Cape Town.
7: As expected, it's an experimental side. It will be captained by Patrick Tuipulotu and features seven faces who have previously worn the All Blacks jersey, but not this year. Fabian Holland, named to start in the pack alongside Simon Parker. In the backs, Bowden Barrett gets the run at 10 promised by Rennie before they left the country, while Rico Ioane is on the left wing. Ollie Norris, Ethan Blackadder and Kyle Preston also return to the fold via the bench, which is where Siali Lawake and Josh Jacom will make their debuts later in the game. In Cape Town, with the All Blacks, Elliot Smith.
6: Meanwhile, overlooked All Black Du Plessis Kariffi says he's excited to heed an SOS call to the Wellington Lions' backline. The 8-test loose forward has had a shock inclusion at second five for Saturday's match against Auckland in the midst of an availability crisis in the midfield. Kariffi's adamant it is just a short-term fix.
8: Really kind of a situation of whatever the team needs. I by no means nominated myself to play second five, but it's the next best option at this stage.
6: Three other changes to Wellington's starting 15 see hooker Penny Eli Poasa, open side Sione Halalu.

0: though, and halfback Riley Williams promoted after being on the bench last week. NPC coverage with NZ Safety Blackwoods, power tools, welding, abrasives and more. Warriors coach Andrew Webster is trying to keep both his number nines at the NRL club. Sam Healy's become an integral part of closing out games, but contests the market for his services from November 1. Webster says chats earlier in the year indicate Healy is open to a longer stay, providing a combination with starting hooker Wade Egan.
1: Sort of kind of call him like the finisher. Like in baseball, they bring on the pitcher at the end of the game to make sure they ice the game. He brings a different level of intensity at the end of the game, and with line speed, he's very crafty.
0: And the revelation, netball's governing body is in talks with at least one private investor to take over the ANZ Premiership licence. I'm Adam Cooper, that's News Talk ZB Sport with Generate for award-winning performances. Generate KiwiSaver.
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0: private companies in America, 44,000 for July. Is that good? No. Slowdown from the 95 the prior month, and it was below expectation, and virtually all the jobs came in healthcare. So the economy's slowing. 12 past 6.
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0: There's a... You can't make it up, eh? Straight from the Ministry of Justice. Paul Goldsmith should be all over this. There's a press conference at 9 o'clock this morning to announce the opening date for the CRL. This has become a thing because it's top secret and everyone gets excited once you say things are top secret. Anyway, AT, Auckland Transport, have gone and put up a billboard this morning giving the date away. I mean, by the way, the date is the 13th of September, if you care. 15 past 6.
11: Things in life are free.
0: Cancel the press conference. What's the point? Shaw and Partners, Andrew Callagher, very good morning.
12: Very good morning, Mike.
0: Work me through the 5.6 and its various machinations.
12: Yeah, so we now know how, how the labour market responded in the second quarter of the year. It's an interesting one, Mike. It's not sort of straightforward analysis. There's an interesting mix of forces there. Headline, the unemployment rate, which everyone probably knows now, that's the metric that's most visible, 5.6%, up 0.2% on the previous quarter. And the highest we've seen probably since 2015, I think, and the previous quarter was revised up from 5.3 to 5.4. So at the top end of expectations that we talked about yesterday. At a high level, Mike, these numbers are portraying a soft labour market with a bit of spare capacity. There was quite a lot of focus yesterday on the underutilisation rate. Put simply, that's people who are working, who want more work, who people are unemployed and want to be employed. That underutilisation rate is at 13.8%, and that's lifted from 12.9%. That also hasn't been that high since, you know, those sort of maybe 2013. The number of long-term unemployed is also lifting. We've added another 8,000 people to the group classified as long-term unemployed. But Here's the thing. This is where it gets interesting, because one of the contributing factors to a lift in the unemployment rate was a lift in the participation rate. At 70.7 versus 70.3 expected. It was 70.4 beforehand. So for reasons that we don't really have a lot of insight into, more people are coming into the labour force, which are into the workforce. Labour cost inflation up 2%, that's under control. But another sort of key issue, despite the unemployment rate lifting, employment, the number of people working, rose more than expected, quarter on quarter 0.5%, so quite a bit higher than expectations, actually. So you've got more people in the workforce, you know, more people looking for work, more people employed, which is sort of casts a sort of slightly different light on the fact that the unemployment rate has drifted up. Point to note, big difference between the North and South Islands. North Island unemployment rate 6%, South Island at 3.7%. So quite a bit different. Numbers still look pretty grim for young people. The unemployment rate for 20 to 24 is 12%. The underutilization rate there, well into the sort of 30%. But look, Mike, employment is growing. There are more people in the labour force. So that gives you an unemployment rate that's ticked up. You've got a bigger pool of people involved in the market. And the point that I would say here, Mike, is if you subscribe to the view that the economy is improving, and as long as we get a sustainable resolution in the Middle East, I think it's generally, there is general agreement that the economy is improving. That basically, what I think is that employment growth that we're seeing will absorb that initial increase in supply. In other words, the participation rate going up. One of the problems you got here is it's less than 3 months until an election, and these things are going to take a little bit of time to work out, and it will be a sensitive topic. So there's actually some good trends in there, but at the headline level, you've got an increase in the unemployment rate.
0: Right. Talk me through SpaceX and their spending and where we're at and the CapEx and all that stuff. And are we going to Mars?
12: This is crazy stuff, isn't it? So SpaceX, massive news around the IPO, 12th of June, $135 with the IPO price, valued the business at 1.7, and there's just these ridiculous numbers. Valued the business at $1.77 trillion, subsequent trading propelled Elon Musk to his unique status as a trillionaire, which in itself is hard to fathom. Since then, the share price has gone down to $108. Now, we've got a couple of key events in the last 24 hours. Yesterday, they released their results. So does this business actually make any money? And the answer to that is not. But also, Thursday US time, a series of shareholders who have been what we call locked up are now free to sell their shares. In other words, there's a whole bunch of people that could actually create more selling. Look, as I said, the company is running at a loss. Just these staggering numbers in here. The capital expenditure at the moment on this business, which is losing money, they're spending currently running at $18.4 billion, most of which is going to AI build-out. Market's pretty sensitive to that at the moment. But according to Mr. Musk, they're building AI compute capacity at a scale faster than anybody else anywhere. They want to increase their capacity from 2 gigawatts to 10 gigawatts. Wow. I mean, they would be one of the largest data center footprints in the world. But they only lost $541 million. they've got $7.8 billion of revenue, which is actually more than they expected. But here's the figure that you just look at and you go, really? He thinks that revenue by 2030 for this business will be $1 trillion.
0: Okay.
12: The market's sort of taken this all. I mean, the share price is down, but it's just kind of crazy. I've said at the time that you'd need a strong constitution to own SpaceX shares, and it's been a ride, and I think that is still the case.
0: So what comes first, is trillions or is Tesla Roadster that he's promising? I'm just not sure where the...
12: Who would know, Mike?
0: The old delivery quotient there. Now, anyway, numbers, please.
12: Yeah, so a bit of a mix this morning. Dow Jones is up 456 points, 0.84%, 54,500. The S&P 500 sort of flat, up 9 points, 0.1%, 7745. The Nasdaq's actually lower, down 0.46%, 123 points, 26,461. FTSE 100 up small overnight, up 9 points, 10,888. The Nikkei up 2,343 points, 3.66%, so big move there, 66,300 the close. The Shanghai Composite up about 1.5%, 3,878 the close there, and good day in Australasian markets. The ASX 200 up 0.9%, 82 points, 9,227, and the NZX 50 just a touch under 14,000, 13,997, 0.67%. Kiwi dollar 0.5890 against the US, 0.8341 Aussie, 0.5097 euro, 0.4373 against the pound. Japanese yen, 92.87 against the Kiwi dollar. Gold has had a lift, $4,252. Brent crude steady at the moment, a little bit lower, $78.88.
0: Have a good one. Andrew Keller, Hishore and Partners. From our pills and potions department, Pfizer, they're moving on from their Paxlovid as their big one. They're post-COVID. They're not getting as much money out of the Paxlovid anymore based on the fact that, well, no one's interested in COVID anymore. But apart from that, they're expecting a $1.5 billion bump from non-COVID pills and potions. Eli Lilly, who have got the Zepbound and the Mounjaro, surging, laughing. If you're not in chips, you need to be in GLP-1s. 6:22 at News Talk ZB.
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0: Indian Central Bank held overnight 5.25, which is quite high. They see a little bit of inflation they're a bit worried about. I should mention, by the way, that Michigan vote, which has potentially massive consequences later on in the year, didn't stomp Omar El-Sayed. He captured 48.5% of the vote to Stevens 47.5. Speaking of which, 6:25.
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0: While we're watching Michigan, a Democratic congressional candidate, this is Hawaii, he didn't have the best of days. His name's Kirill Basin. He's at the beach, started getting into an argument with a group over space.
28: I told him if he wants to go to the hospital, come here. It is over. Hey. You.
29: Not my girls, right? You're not talking about my girls, right?
28: I don't care.
29: Don't do that, dude.
28: What?
29: Don't do
28: what
29: that.
28: What are you gonna do?
29: Go ahead. Just go. Just
28: what
29: go,
28: are you gonna
29: guys.
28: Do? It's over.
30: He's a child.
28: I'm a child. I'm 40 years old.
30: You should act like it.
28: Oh,
30: yeah, there you go.
28: Let's go.
30: Oh,
1: chair thrower.
2: Wake up.
0: Anyway, when he says wake up, he pushes the bloke, picks his up beach chair, hence the chair thrower line, to throw the chair at them. Anyway, he gets knocked out cold, so he does wake up, at which point he's arrested. Couple of felony terroristic

0: threatening charges for bringing out a knife. So bail's currently set at $1 million, and I'm assuming his electoral prospects are not particularly high. Strait of Hormuz deal, Trump's saying this morning, today or tomorrow. Trouble is, Oman saying the talks are focused on a middle corridor that would safeguard Iran's rights while taking Oman's concerns into account. So the strait could be open. In fact, the Americans were saying the strait was open yesterday, which is clearly rubbish. But they're taking Iran's rights into account. So is this the sort of deal Trump wants? We'll watch and wait. News in a couple of moments, then we'll revisit this business of farmland v forestry. New numbers for you this morning.
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9: 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It's the Mike Hosking Breakfast with Arvida Retirement Communities. 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
10: Good morning. It's 6:30, 4 degrees in Wellington. I'm Max Toll. The Chief Victims Advisor is calling for teamwork to tackle gaps in domestic violence response. Nearly half of family court-ordered temporary protection orders served by police last year took 4 days or longer to reach perpetrators. The average service time has increased from 7 days in 2021 to about 9 to 10 days. Ruth Money says every minute feels like a day for a survivor.
11: It's taken a lot of energy, anxiety, resilience to get to the point where you have applied for a protection order. Then to wait for it to be served can take a lot out of someone.
10: Ruth Money says there are opportunities for agencies to work better together. The Ministry of Justice is under the microscope after keeping a staffer caught up in an FBI sting on the public payroll for 5 years. Former Lotto host Russell Harrison was arrested days after starting at the ministry in 2021 and later admitted money laundering for the Comanchero gang. The Public Service Commission's now leading a rapid review into what happened. Justice Minister Paul Goldsmith says it's shaken his confidence in the ministry.
12: They paid somebody to do nothing for 5 years on the basis of a mistake, and then over the course of that 5 years handled it very badly, and that falls so far short of our expectations.
10: Police are calling on the public to help them piece together yesterday's violent rampage in Auckland's Epsom. A man's expected to appear in court today on 14 charges after he allegedly assaulted a woman, stole a vehicle and ploughed into a group of teenage cyclists on Manukau Road.

0: leaving three hospitalised. He's then allegedly run across the road and killed a dog being walked by a woman. District Commander Superintendent Sunny Patel says there were a number of onlookers.
1: Any information that the public has out there that can assist us, if they've seen the male before the event, after the event, or witnessed anything, if they've got dash cam footage, it'd be really helpful to us in terms of the investigation.
0: Mental Health Minister Matt Doocy is promising real improvements with a 10-year strategy to address outcomes. His sights are set on eliminating the use of seclusion entirely after it was banned for those under the age of 18 earlier this year. Claudia O'Neill has the story.
2: The new strategy outlines 50 actions to speed up access to support, deliver frontline staff and strengthen our crisis response. It also prioritises use of digital and telehealth platforms, including a new AI tool helping people navigate care options. Doocy says the plan integrates health, housing and employment services because these areas all impact recovery.
0: And a lawyer is advocating for living guidelines to help the justice sector keep pace with evolving artificial intelligence. The Office of the Chief Justice has confirmed the courts are feeling the AI boom. With a continual rise in AI-developed material, judiciary guidelines were released in 2023. Commercial barrister Josh McBride says the direction is unmistakable and it's difficult for advice to keep up.
3: Try to keep the guidance as a living document which is reviewed at least annually. But secondly, invest in literacy. The problems we're seeing are human failures where people are not checking AI-generated content carefully.
0: I'm Max Toll. That's Newstalk ZB News with Spark for Business, building growth through tech innovation.
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5: Newstalk ZB Sport, a chance for a number of All Blacks and two potential debutants to challenge coach Dave Reaney and his selectors in the side names to face the Stormers on Saturday morning, which kicks off the South African tour. Our rugby editor Elliot Smith reports from Cape Town.
6: While Reaney has named what could be described as second stringers, there are chances for a fit again Fabian Holland and veteran Patrick Tuipulotu to put themselves ahead in the race to start the first test at lock, while Peter Luckey and Wallace Setiti had limited opportunities in July and need to force their way back into Reaney's thinking. Beauden Barrett and Rico Ioane add more than 230 test caps of experience. Also of note, the inclusion of Josh Morby at fullback, while Siali Luaki and Josh Jacob are poised for debuts off the bench. In Cape Town, with the All Blacks, Elliot Smith.
5: Wellington Lions coach Trent Redata says Duplessis Kariffi's shock move from the loose forwards to the midfield is not a response to his omission from the All Blacks. Kariffi, a notable absence from the tour of South Africa, will start at second five for the first time in his professional career in Saturday's match against Auckland. Lions coach Trent Redata says the move was about their midfield availability crisis and not the recent All Blacks selections.
7: Well, I wouldn't say that we're doing it to sort of express that versatility. I'm sure Dukes would back himself, as we all do, in the positions that we need at the moment, especially for the team. He's put his hand up. We have 100% confidence and belief in him.
5: Three other changes to Wellington's starting 15 for the match. See hooker Penieli Poasa, open side Sione Halalilo, and halfback Riley Williams promoted after being on the bench last week. LIV Golf circuit boss Scott O'Neill has announced an agreement with an as yet unidentified lead investor, which would allow the breakaway league to forge ahead without the backing of Saudi funding, while making players major equity holders. He says more than a dozen other parties have indicated an interest in becoming minority investors in their bid for survival. And delicate contract negotiations loom with a viewing to filling the future Warriors 9 jersey. Coach Andrew Webster hopes they can keep hookers Wade Egan and Sam Healy, who are off contract at the end of the 2027 season. Both can test the free agent market from November 1st.
8: We really like Sam and he's certainly in our plans. We're not going to discuss like major details, but we want both of them to stay there.
5: I'm Adam Cooper. That's Newstalk ZB Sport with Generate. 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
9: 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Good morning. A very cold start to the morning. Looking at State Highway 1 and State Highway 2 flowing fairly well. No delays on Transmission Gully. We do have roadworks on State Highway 58. Slight delays there. 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
4: Weather with Tommy's Real Estate, Wellington's market leader.
0: Cold and frosty in parts of the region this morning, but today's forecast should be mainly fine. Southerlies dying out, a high of 11 in the city. Again, frost tomorrow morning expected. Again, tomorrow should be mainly fine. Perhaps some drizzle Friday afternoon with northerlies. Saturday and Sunday, periods of steady rain forecast, unfortunately. Currently, minus 1 in Kapiti Porirua and Wainui Omata, 0 in Upper Hutt, 1 degree in Lower Hutt, 8 in Lyell Bay, and 4 degrees in the CBD.
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10: Apart from a letter that was written from the EU to Spain to sort of congratulate Sanchez on the way he handled the suitor thing with the Moroccans, the EU don't seem to be able to get their head around what the hell to do about all of this, so we'll talk to Joe about it shortly. Back here at 23 to 7, new data this morning on the great debate over the land conversion to forestry. Overall, the trend is slowing. Last year, though, another 30,000 hectares was converted from the old beef and lamb to the forestry. Kate Ackland is the beef and lamb chair, of course, and is back with us. Kate, morning to you.
11: Morning, Mike.
10: Slowing, are we seeing a trend or we don't know?
11: Oh, look, I mean, it's great that there has been a reduction, but these figures are still really concerning because these are whole farms that are going into trees, not just pockets of trees in the right places. So we don't know, but I think it shows it's really important that we keep an eye on this.
10: And so in the demand question, though, is it fewer people wanting to do it or are the rules working?
11: I think the rules have definitely had an impact. They've taken a bit of the confidence out, but, you know, it's another 30,000 hectares is a really significant area.
10: Yes, it is. But what do you do as a farmer and you want to sell your farm and the person with the most money wants to plant trees?
11: No, look, you're absolutely right. And I think the other thing that is helping slow this trend is actually the fact that sheep and beef farming is going through some really strong times at the moment. And, yep, you know, we know that our most productive sheep and beef farmers are actually outperforming carbon farming. And so that's, you know, we're really focusing.
10: That was my next question, because as a libertarian, why don't you let the market do the talking in the market at the moment if you're not into beef and sheep, given the numbers we had just yesterday from the red meat people? I mean, you know, that should solve your problem, shouldn't it?
11: Well, look, that's absolutely the goal. But remember, what's driving a lot of this planting is not the forestry market, it's the ETS market. Yeah. And, you know, prior to 2018, before the cap came off the ETS, we were only getting about 7,000 hectares planted a year. And to be frank, that was probably 7,000 hectares that made sense, you know, on the land it was getting planted on. But we're seeing really good productive flat and rolling hill country going into trees, just driven by that carbon price.
10: Yeah. What's your big, and looking at the numbers, so you've got 130,000-ish hectares since 2017, foreign-owned companies versus your 85,000 in the carbon. What's your bigger concern, the foreign or the carbon?
11: Look, it's the carbon that's the concern. Who owns it is sort of largely irrelevant, but, you know, it is a concern that you've got these foreign companies in here and sort of parking their carbon issues on New Zealand soils, and you've got to think about, you know, what do we want our landscapes and our country to look like in another 50 years, because those carbon forests will still be there, and they're not native. You know, it's largely pine trees that's going in.
10: Hearts and minds, do you reckon you're winning the debate or not?
11: Look, I think we're bringing a lot of attention to the debate. You know, it's not about being anti-forestry. Actually, forestry is a really important sector for New Zealand's larger primary sector. You know, this is purely about those whole carbon forests.
10: Yeah. First quarter of this year, so Jan, Feb, March, only 1,300 hectares. Is that a good sign for somebody like you? I mean, there's not many.
11: No, that is a good sign. And look, 2025, we were only about 15,000 hectares so far, but we are expecting, as those sales come through the Overseas Investment Office, that that number will jump up, and, you know, we're expecting the same again for the current year. But, you know, look, as we said at the start, we do need to keep an eye on this.
10: Yeah, always a pleasure, Kate. Appreciate it. Kate Ackland, who's the Beef and Lamb New Zealand chair. Those, no one seems to be recognising the lack. I've been following with a great deal of interest. You know, the gold visa with all the rich people coming to the country to buy houses, they're not. Now, that doesn't mean, so I can't quite work out what's going on yet, because the money is enormous. So there are people coming in on the gold visa. There's billions coming in, but there's only about 25 houses sold. So either very few people are bringing in extraordinary amounts of money, or there are lots of people bringing in lots of money, but they don't necessarily want a house. So that as an idea doesn't seem to be firing up. I mean, it's good that they can do it, because you want people coming into the country, you want to buy a house to be able to buy a house, but there's not many actually taking the opportunity up. 19-2.
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9: Chris Hipkins yesterday, Question Time, massive dick of himself. So he's standing up trying to convince everybody that the Prime Minister can be the Prime Minister, but he's not the Prime Minister when he's the leader of the National Party. So as the leader of the National Party, he can't take a plane back from Whanganui. Having lost that argument, because the Prime Minister is always the Prime Minister and everybody knows that, he then stands up and says the opposite about Winston Peters, who is trying to answer as the leader of the New Zealand First Party, not the foreign minister, when Zhu Nan was going at him. The Zhu Nan thing, if you don't follow it, and I know I'm in the weeds and I know I'm a nerd and nobody watches Question Time like I do, that was probably the most intriguing, fascinating Question Time I've seen in years. Brownlee was working his large posterior off to try and get Zhu Nan as many sups as he possibly could, and Winston was working pretty hard not to get caught in the net. But the interesting thing about Question Time is that the Greens aren't very good at it, and the Maori Party aren't very good at it, and Labour's only okay at it. Once you stray away from written questions, and Brownlee gives you latitude to move, they don't appear to have the brain power to use it. He was giving them an opportunity to go after Peters, and they didn't know how to do it. And so Peter's got away with it. But as I say, I'm in the weeds on that stuff.
10: If you had to analyse the demographics of people who are into watching Question Time,
9: yeah,
10: do you reckon there are a lot of Maori Party voters and Green Party voters that are watching it?
9: Not a lot of those people, no.
10: That's a shame, isn't it?
9: I would say it is a shame. 5 minutes away from seven.
8: All the ins and the outs. It's The Biz on the Mike Hosking Breakfast.
9: If you listen to Question Time, you'd learn a lot about the way this country's run. First full quarter, Disney. What do we got? Third quarter operating income beat Wall Street forecasts. It's up 21%. We're talking $9.5 billion worth of business. Revenues up 7 to 42.8. Parks and streaming, they did the business of the business. Entertainment division led the way. Profits up 64%. Toy Story 5, big part, went past the $1 billion mark at the box office. Devil Wears Prada 2 did very well as well. That's funny that I watched that this week. Great movie. Great movie. And I had to get Katie on board. I said, let's watch Devil Wears Prada 2. And she went, it's crap. Everyone says it's crap. And then she started quoting Rotten Tomatoes as though that's a thing. Anyway, it wasn't bad. Streaming-wise, Disney don't give numbers anymore, but income has doubled to $1.2 billion, revenues up 11%. Profit at experiences, this is your parks and your cruises, that's up 20%. That'll be Jason and his family, the boss. The boss was there eating hot dogs and candy floss and Coca-Cola and all that sort of stuff recently, so that's where that money came from. Global guest numbers up 4%, that's good. ESPN not doing so well, they lost, dropped 17%. They're blaming the programming costs, but they also claim they'll eventually even out. And they've made an announcement they're going to follow in Netflix's footsteps and

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12: 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It's the Mike Hosking Breakfast with Defender Trophy. 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
13: Good morning, it's 7 o'clock, 4 degrees in Wellington. I'm Max Toll. Nearly half of family court ordered temporary protection orders are taking 4 days or longer to be served. Data obtained by News Talk ZB shows the average service time nationally has risen from 7 days in 2021 to close to 10 days in recent years. Support Service Aviva General Manager Gwenda Kendrew says delays are very risky, with victims unsure about how to continue with their everyday lives in the meantime.
14: One day is too long for someone to be sitting in a state of insecurity, fear, and in the meantime, everyday person on the street is faced with a risk.
13: The wraps are off. The new subjects, years 12 and 13, students can choose to take in 2029. Applied Intelligence Systems, Next Gen Manufacturing and Tourism are among those that will be offered as part of the new secondary school qualification system and being rolled out at the same time. Claudia O'Neill has more.
15: The subjects have been designed with industry bodies to meet future workforce demands. Education Minister Erica Stanford says students are more engaged when they see the purpose of their learning and how it connects to their goals. Teaching could involve a mix of in-school staff, specialist tutors and private training establishments.
13: An unprecedented step by Tauranga Netball in a bid to keep the peace on court. It's requiring all spectators of its years 6, 7 and 8 games to watch from outside an enclosure for the remaining 2 weeks of the competition. Jacob Jones reports.
16: The organisation says behaviour by adults towards

0: both players and umpires this season has been unacceptable. In an email to Newstalk ZB, an extremely difficult Saturday is detailed with a significant number of incidents, complaints and concerning feedback. Tauranga Netball Centre manager Tracy Walters told the Bay of Plenty Times they're installing some consequences around the sideline behaviour.
1: Freezing conditions and snow-soaked roads are increasing the risk of black ice across the country this morning. Kiwis from Northland to Southland are waking to widespread frost, with NZTA warning many roads will be icy. A couple of hours ago, Taupo, Ashburton, Queenstown and Invercargill were all -4. Crews have been out monitoring state highways around Gisborne, particularly Trafford's Hill in Wairarapa, for snow and ice. NZTA's Nicole Felt says in the south, areas like Twizel and coastal cities like Christchurch and Invercargill are expected to experience severe sub-zero temperatures.
2: The motorists are urged to reduce their speeds, increase your following distance and avoid sudden braking or turning movements. Take extra care in shaded areas and on the bridge decks.
1: Temperatures are below or at zero for much of the Wellington region as well this morning. And native birds are making a comeback on the Miramar Peninsula. Almost a decade of monitoring shows a shift in the capital's urban ecology, with native birds increasing and introduced species like blackbirds and sparrows declining. Wellington Predator Free says the shift follows the successful removal of rats and other predators from the peninsula. Project Director James Wilcox says overall, native species have increased by 100%.
3: Things like our Pe Waka Waka, our native fantail, they've increased by 420%. Our Rero Rero grey warbler by 250%. And our Kotari, our sacred kingfisher, by 200%.
1: I'm Max Toll. That's Newstalk ZB News with Spark for Business.
4: Coming shortly on the program, the Justice Minister on the Justice Department review. I mean, you can't make this stuff up, can you? Some good news from Pharmac, by the way, and 100 years of ZB. Leighton Smith's with us after 8.
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6: Newstalk ZB Sport, Beauden Barrett will get a chance to play under his fourth All Blacks coach. The 144 Test veteran has been named to start at first five in the opening South African Tour match against the Stormers on Saturday morning. He's one of three players, along with Simon Parker and Kyle Preston, who didn't get game time in July, but have been named for this match. Coach Dave Rennie says Barrett has all the attributes to steer the side in Cape Town.
7: He won't try and overplay his hand. His job's to help implement and organise people around him.
6: Patrick Toipolotu will captain the side, and Hurricane Siali Lewaki, along with Josh Jacob, are scheduled to debut off the bench. International rugby coverage with Forklift Solutions, lifting you and your business to a higher level. Du Plessis Kadifi is under no illusions over the almighty test ahead of him in the NPC on Saturday. The 8 test flanker has been named to start in the midfield for the first time in his professional career, as the Lions battle a backline availability crisis ahead of the match against Auckland. Kadifi says he's been doing his research into the new role since Wellington coach Trent Donata called him to ask about the swap.
8: Been watching games of Geordie, games of Quinn, games of Peter Umanga Jensen, just to learn as much as I can about the intricacies of 12 and I guess how they operate, which is obviously, surprise, surprise, a little bit different to number 7.
6: Sam Healy admits he'd love to remain a Warrior, but is not focusing on his future just yet. Coach Andrew Webster's keen to keep Healy and fellow hooker Wade Egan at the club. Neither's signed beyond 2027, with the free market deadline of November 1st looming, but Healy is feeling at home.
9: Yeah, I'd love to stay. Just depends if it can sort of get the right thing done for both parties.
6: A pioneering frontier looms for netball in New Zealand from 2028, with news the governing body is in talks with at least one private investor to take over the ANZ Premiership licence. I'm Adam Cooper, that's Newstalk ZB Sport with Generate. Put out for award-winning performances, generatekiwisaver.co.nz.
5: Newstalk ZB Wellington, time saver traffic.
10: Wardrobes Direct, making storage work for you. Good morning. Now the urban motorway, you're going to hit heavy traffic there. Just after Hawkstone Street, State Highway 1, moderate Granada North through to Johnsonville. State Highway 2, moderate to heavy Upper Hutt through to Silverstream. It is slow from Kennedy Good through to Melling, then moderate from Putoni. 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
1: As you heard in the news, another cold morning, areas of morning frost. Mainly fine weather today, though. Thankfully, the southerlies are dying out this morning. A high of 11 in the city. Frost forecast for tomorrow.

0: the ministry are being handled properly. And I've had some concerns in that area, and that's why getting a couple of independent people in, take a cold, hard look over 4 to 6 weeks, come back and see how we go.
1: Do you reckon anyone's going to lose their job over this? Apart from Russell Harrison, of course.
0: That's a possibility, absolutely. I mean, there needs to be accountability because, you know, people need to have confidence that the public sector really values every dollar and there need to be consequences. But ultimately, that's something for the chief executive to determine.
1: While I got you, did you read the Deborah Chambers piece in the Herald over the weekend, read the Kim.com case?
0: No, I haven't, but I usually enjoy her articles immensely.
1: Well, you wouldn't have enjoyed this, because basically she said the judicial process in this country is a farcical joke and is set up for your Kim.coms basically to take the mickey and never get extradited. Why do we run a system like that?
0: Agree wholeheartedly. I mean, obviously, this particular instance, I can't comment on that, and has to go through the law as it is. But if I'm re-elected and we're back in government, I will certainly be changing the extradition laws to, reduce the quite ridiculous amount of time that's been put into this.
1: Absolutely. Why didn't you change them over the last 3 years?
0: Well, it wouldn't have affected his.
1: No, I'm not talking about him. I'm just talking generally. I mean, we've set ourselves up to be a joke.
0: You're probably arguing because we're in urgency all the time in Parliament. I've been putting through an enormous amount of legislation in the justice space to restore law and order, toughen consequences for crime, doing a whole lot of things. We'll get to it, but we can't do everything all at once.
1: All right, appreciate it. Justice Minister Paul Goldsmith, 13 past 7. Hosking. Mike, I'm also a nerd who's been sucked into watching Question Time, and I totally agree with you. Hipkins was ridiculous. Winston was dancing on the head of a pin and not very well. If he just apologised instead of arguing the minutiae, we'd be better off. Mike, if everybody watch Question Time, they'd see how much taxpayers' money is wasted on so many incompetent people. See the learnings. I'm going to get the numbers up on Question Time before I retire. 14 past 7.
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1: Coming up 17 past 7, new plan from Exercise New Zealand for us this morning. We're not active enough, of course, so they want an hour a day in schools, some tax incentives and a bigger role for exercise and ACC rehab. So us, you know, getting fat basically costs the health system $600 million plus a year, $2.3 billion in lost productivity. Anyway, Richard Betty is the Exercise New Zealand boss, and he's back with us. Richard.

0: Morning.
1: Good morning.
0: Won't GLP-1s fix them all?
1: Well, not enough, because the problem is GLP-1 will help to address obesity, but it doesn't actually address the underlying issue of inactivity. And so the health costs associated with inactivity are still massive. And there's actually almost a red herring with obesity. Obesity is part of the problem. Yeah. It's not the main problem. The main problem is actually physical inactivity, and that's the thing that's driving all the big health costs. And it's what's, you know, it actually shortens life. You know, that's the other thing. But when we're talking about tax, we're talking about the tax to us, the cost to us as taxpayers, right. $600 million. We just say we've wasted money.
0: And we don't have an hour in schools? Would most schools not argue they get kids out at lunchtime and run around and do a bit of that, or are we just sitting on our phones all day?
1: Well, the interesting one in there is that effectively what we're asking for is for the current policy to be enforced, because that's the guidelines that schools have.
0: Yeah.
1: And so that's probably what shocked most New Zealanders. So 40% of kids do not meet the WHO guidelines of 60 minutes a day. And remember, that counts anything. So running around and playing counts as that. But sadly, we have almost half of children in New Zealand don't meet it. And so we're just saying it needs to be enforced. And there's really good evidence that actually if you do that, academic performance goes up. So this isn't a case of sort of either or. This is a case of let's do the right things, let's get it right at children's level and then all the way through to the tax system.
0: Does the ACC not do it? I mean, are they all about massage and rubdowns and stuff like that?
1: Well, ACC, particularly if we look at sort of the traditional rehab model, which is if you go to the likes of the physiotherapist, they may give you exercises. They generally will not pay for you to do those exercises each time because that's too expensive. But we have a willing and able workforce like personal trainers that could help work alongside physios. And, you know, to be blunt, we're actually really cost effective compared with physiotherapists. So we're not saying replace them. We're saying work alongside them. And it would increase the efficacy of the intervention in the first place. So this is all actually, let's use exercise, but it actually saves us money. It's not about it's costing us money. It's saving money in the long term.
0: Well, I wish you the best with it, and I hope it works. Richard Betty, who's the Exercise New Zealand CEO. Interesting, Bank of America announced this morning as part of an interview their CEO was doing. We'll talk to David Seymour, who's the Pharmac head, in a couple of moments about diabetes and another matter. But Bank of America spends $250 million a year on GLP-1s for their staff. $250 million a year on their staff for GLP-1s. Part of Exercise New Zealand's idea is they drop the FBT, the fringe benefit tax, on employer-supported physical activity. So I personally don't see that going anywhere, but it gives you the difference in attitude, doesn't it? 7:20.
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3: 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Good morning, State Highway 2, moderate to heavy, Upper Hutt through to Silverstream. Heavy from Kennedy Good through to Melling, then it's slow from Allistown through Putsoni. Looks like we've got a crash prior to the interchange. Do update us, 0800 jammed. State Highway 1 is slow, Tawa through to Johnsonville. Tour Marsden's Karori campus. 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
1: 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The Mike Hosking Breakfast with Bailey's Real Estate. 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
2: Good morning, it's 7:30, 4 degrees in Wellington. I'm Max Toll. The Justice Minister is demanding answers after a family court staffer caught up in a criminal case was paid by the public purse for 5 years. Former Lotto host Russell Harrison was arrested as part of an FBI sting just days after starting his Ministry of Justice job in 2021. In June, he admitted money laundering for the Comanchero gang. Paul Goldsmith says he's not remotely happy with how the ministry handled the situation, and the Public Service Commission will be conducting a rapid review.
3: It has been, frankly, a comedy of errors over 5 years, and New Zealanders quite rightly expect a better performance.
2: Harrison isn't the only Ministry of Justice staffer being paid by the taxpayer while under investigation. Documents obtained by the Taxpayers Union reveal four more ministry employees are on leave while facing criminal charges or misconduct investigations. Executive Director Jordan Williams says this would not be tolerated in the private sector.
4: Once you're off work for more than 6 months, it's pretty clear that you're actually unable to perform your job.
2: The Prime Minister's facing criticism for using military aircraft to head home after a National Party function. In July, Chris Luxon flew from Whanganui to Auckland following a National Party fundraiser on a Defence Force aircraft. He initially said he had a late-night meeting. Now, his office says former National MP Bill Birch's funeral required a last-minute travel change. Labour leader Chris Hipkins says it should not have happened.
5: Attending a party fundraising event is a bright line. Public resources, like Air Force planes, should not be used to support that.
2: A push for the courts to better embrace the AI wave. There's been an unmistakable rise in AI-developed court materials being presented, particularly by self-representing litigants. It's led to the incorrect or false information and fictional legal references. Commercial barrister Josh McBride says court users need to be aware of AI's weaknesses to make the most of its potential.
6: The courts should be implementing these sorts of tools themselves, not necessarily for writing judgments yet, but certainly in terms of transcription, translations, all of the tasks that do clog the courts.
2: The Office of the Chief Justice says the judiciary is exploring the benefits of AI tools. Auckland Council has exceeded its savings goal. It was aiming to save $86 million in the year to July, but has managed almost 100. For every $26 million saved, rates can be reduced by 1%. Deputy Mayor Desley Simpson says it's been done through little measures and efficiencies.
7: We had like four different storage facilities for stuff, and we moved them into one. We took Eki Panuku, who were at a very flash office downtown, and Tautaki as well had separate offices, and we've moved them into our building.
2: And Pharmac is broadening access to four type 2 diabetes treatments after an initial plan raised fears some could miss out. The earlier proposal involved lowering the heart attack risk threshold and removing the ethnicity-based eligibility criteria. It received close to 1,900 submissions, with many worried some Maori and Pacific people would no longer qualify. Pharmac has now decided to base eligibility on blood sugar levels, helping a further 30,000 people. That's Newstalk ZB News with Spark for Business, building growth through tech innovation.
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8: Newstalk ZB Sport coach Dave Rennie has outlined why Josh Morby has been handed the 15 jersey for the opening match of the All Blacks South African Rugby Tour. Morby, who's played two tests on the wing, will start at fullback against the Stormers on Saturday morning, a role he's familiar with from the Hurricanes. Rennie points out his charges' strengths.
9: His ability to do the obvious is a real point of difference. Knows when to run, knows when to pass, and how to connect. And you know, he's all over the park, and we want to see the same thing from a 15 perspective. He'd probably spend a little bit more time at first receiver, which we're keen to see.
8: Patrick Tuipulotu will captain the side, while Josh Jacob and Hurricane Siali Lawaki are scheduled to debut off the bench. Bowden Barrett is the starting first five. Overlooked All Black Duplessis Kadifi says he's excited to heed an SOS call to the Wellington Lions backline. The 8-test loose forward has had a shock inclusion at second five for Saturday's match against Auckland in the midst of an availability crisis in the midfield. Kadifi's adamant it's just a short-term fix.
10: Really kind of a situation of whatever the team needs. I by no means nominated myself to play second five, but it's the next best option at this stage.
8: Three other changes to Wellington's starting 15. See hooker Peniele Poasa, open side Sione Hailalilo, and halfback Riley Williams promoted after being on the bench last week. Sam Healy is taking pride in being called the Warriors' finisher. Coach Andrew Webster says he views the insertion of the hooker into matches like baseball team managers use a closing pitcher, bringing a final burst of energy to both sides of the ball at dummy half. Healy admits the role is one he's embraced as the season advances.
11: I had to figure out what was best for the team in that period of the game, and sometimes it's just line speed, defence, and I'm just a bit of energy for the boys. It's not necessarily trying to come on and do everything.
8: However, Healy is off contract from the end of next year, meaning he can negotiate with other clubs at present from November 1. And cyclist Neve Fisher-Black has finished 10th on the 140-kilometre fifth stage of the Women's Tour de France. I'm Adam Cooper. That's sport with Generate for award-winning performances. GenerateKiwiSaver.co.nz.
1: News Talk ZB Wellington Time Saver Traffic.
12: Rugby's greatest rivalry begins this August on Sky Sport. Good morning. State Highway 2 moderate to heavy Upper Hutt through to Silverstream. It is slow from Kennedy Good through to Melling. Again from Allistown to Petone. Then moderate through to the interchange. It looks like we've got a crash prior to the interchange. Do update us. 0800 jammed. State Highway 1 is heavy from Tawa. Catch every test of the All Blacks tour of South Africa live on Sky Sport.
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2: Another cold start to the morning in the capital, but today should be mainly fine once that morning frost clears. Southerlies dying out this morning, a high of 11 in the city. Frost again overnight tomorrow morning, but again tomorrow should be mainly fine. With welcome northerlies developing, a high of 13 tomorrow. Currently minus 1 in Kapiti and in Wainuiomata, minus 2 in Porirua, 0 in the Hutt Valley, 5 degrees in Lyell Bay, and 3 degrees in Wellington Central.
1: No fluff, just facts and fierce debate. The Mike Hosking Breakfast with Defender Trophy. Epic adventure, greater purpose. 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
13: Don McKinnon, not Don McKinnon, the former deputy leader of the country / National Party. Don McKinnon, the lawyer, was chair of Netball New Zealand for a while there.

0: fight something else and we'll keep fighting and winning.
1: All right, just quickly, the GLP-1 debate on your argument that if you spend up front to save long term, when are we going to fund GLP-1s to $25 a month like Costco are in America, for example, through insurance, so that you potentially solve one of the great obesity dilemmas of the Western world?
0: Well, there's a couple of things there. First of all, co-payments we haven't done, but we could do, and that's something that I think is probably not going to change in the next few months, but is worth talking about if we're in this position after the election. But the bigger issue is just the sheer amount of money.
1: Yep.
0: In PharmAc, we have 5% of the health budget in Australia. Their equivalent is they spend 12% of all health spending on medicines. And with my ACT hat on, one of the things we're campaigning to do is say, look, the bump first 1% of healthcare spending should go to medicines, ring fence for medicines. You do that for 7 years. Next year it's 6%. The year after that it's 7%. 2033, we too will spend 12% of our health budget on medicines without having to cut anything, because we're doing it out of the growth that's already happening. And I think if we were to do that, then the answer to your question is yes, almost certainly we would get down the list and fund GLP-1s along with many other things.
1: Interesting. Good talk. 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
1: 14 away from 8. So I'm in, I don't know, what do you call the shop that sells sheets and pillowcases? I don't know what that's called.
11: Manchester?
1: Manchester shop. So I'm there over the weekend because Katie's taken the duvet. It's not a duvet. What do you call something that's slightly lighter than...
11: Quilt?
1: Not quite, but lighter again. As something, she called it a something let. No, it's not a sheet, Sam. Don't contribute to this if you don't know what you're talking about.
11: To be fair, Leighton shouted that out as a joke, and then Sam repeated it.
1: Get your own material, Sam. Anyway, so I'm buying one of these things because the dog's vomited on it. Katie takes the vomited thing into the dry cleaners and they go, that'll be 2 weeks. And she goes, what? She goes, oh, no, special health rules around, you know, we've got to be very careful. So she thinks, well, 2 weeks.
11: Is it a coverlet?
1: Coverlet. Well done. So a coverlet.
11: I'll take full credit for that.
1: Don't Google something and then think genius.
11: Sam did, and then he shouted that at me, and then I shouted it at you.
1: Coverlet. So we took the coverlet in. I was desperate to get that word out because it's such a stupid word. So we took the coverlet in, and they said 2 weeks. And I thought, well, hold on, there's a cold snap coming. I don't know if you know, but it's a bit cold at the moment. I don't know if you've heard that in the news lately. Anyway, so it's a bit cold at the moment. So I thought, well, I can't do without a coverlet. So we need to go to another. We need to get another.
11: Does it provide a lot of warmth, the coverlet?
1: Not a lot of warmth, but it's a coverlet.
11: Have you considered a doona?
1: No, I can't. No, I couldn't because we want a coverlet. So while we're away for 2 weeks waiting for the coverlet to be done, we go to buy another coverlet and we put it on the bed. And the dog's just vomited on that this morning. Now, the dog's never vomited before, right? Never vomited on a coverlet before.
11: Is the dog trying to tell you something?
1: That's what I'm asking. Does a dog develop a coverlet vomiting habit?
11: Do people have bedspreads anymore?
1: I don't know whether they have bedspreads, but I mean, you know, so it's obviously there's a dog that vomits on coverlets.
11: We used to have candlewick bedspreads.
1: Oh, those were the days.
11: Imagine the dog vomiting on those. So.
1: Yeah, well, you'd have to throw that out. But that's the problem with the coverlet. The coverlet does have a texture, to be fair. So if you get little bits and pieces of vomit in the texture, you might have trouble. Anyway, point is we've got a brand new coverlet, which has now also been vomited on. So two coverlets. Do we buy a third coverlet? Or do we put a plastic sheet over the top and just when the dog next vomits, we can wipe it down with a sponge?
11: Some people don't let their dogs on the bed.
1: Yeah, that's no, you don't want to go down that track. Because Katie went down that track a number of years ago when she was on this radio station and it went off in a way that was probably unhealthy in the length of time and depth of and intensity of conversation. So the dog will remain on the bed. It's just what we do. How many coverlets do you need? Because our linen thing, that was the other thing I said, don't buy another coverlet. Because our linen cupboard, I said, what are you going to do when we get the old one back? She goes, I'll stick it in the linen cupboard. And I said, linen cupboard's full. It's full of coverlets. And we've also got a labelled linen cupboard. And so everything, so it's sheets, double, single, queen, master, pillow slips, coverlets.
11: Can I hire her?
1: Some days I'd say you can marry her. Today's not one of them. Today's not one of them, but just saying. Anyway, so what do I do? 10 to 8.
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12: It's 3 degrees in Wellington. A court appearance this morning for the man accused of rampaging through Epsom yesterday. Court ordered temporary protection orders are taking several days to be served. And native birds are thriving on the Miramar Peninsula. In sport, LIV Golf boss claims they're on the cusp of survival with a new investor, not the Saudis. And there's an All Black in limbo who can prove he's a World Cup candidate. You can read that analysis at nzherald.co.nz.
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13: 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Good morning. Now, State Highway 2, moderate to heavy upper Hutt through to Silverstream. It is heavy from Kennedy Good all the way through to pretty much the interchange. Just prior to the interchange, we've got a crash. Do update us, 0800 jammed. Heavy on State Highway 1 from Linden through to Johnsonville. 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
9: Good morning, it's 8 o'clock, 3 degrees in Wellington. I'm Max Toll. The Energy Minister says the cold weather is bringing challenging power conditions. Transpower has put out a customer advice notice warning a national energy shortfall or low residual generation has been identified. It's requesting power companies ensure energy, wind generation and reserve offers are accurate and to increase transmission where possible. Simeon Brown says systems are running pretty tightly right now.
10: Normally they would hope to have around a 200 megawatt residual. I'm advised it's around half or just a bit under half of that.
9: The Employers and Manufacturers Association says businesses are forging ahead despite a sluggish economy. The unemployment rate rose to 5.6% in June, the highest level in 11 years. Economists point to the war in Iran as one factor behind the rise, creating uncertainty and making businesses cautious about hiring. The association's Alan McDonald, though, is confident things should pick up.
11: We're not waiting for things to get better internationally or domestically. We're just getting on and doing things. So if you add that to the underlying kind of strength and numbers around the economy, then it should get better.
9: The push for tighter forestry rules continues, despite a sharp drop in farmland sales. A new Beef and Lamb NZ report shows 30,000 hectares of farmland was sold for forestry in 2025, less than half the 2021-22 peak. That's after rules introduced last year restricted how much productive farmland can be converted into carbon forests. Chair Kate Ackland told Mike Hosking, it's not clear whether the drop will be a lasting trend, but it is encouraging.
12: Because these are whole farms that are going into trees, not just pockets of trees in the right places. So we don't know, but I think it shows it's really important that we keep an eye on this.
9: Politicians are being urged to pay more attention to the exercise sector as a way of easing demand on the health system. Exercise NZ is proposing compulsory registration for exercise professionals, removing the fringe benefit tax from employer-supported exercise, and using exercise professionals to help with ACC rehabilitation. Chief Executive

0: Richard Betty says they also want to see mandatory one-hour exercise periods at schools.
1: What we're really trying to address here is basically a massive hole in the public health system. Physical inactivity is costing $600 million to the public health system alone and $2.3 billion to the economy.
0: The Christchurch City Council has narrowly voted to go it alone in local government reform. It's backed becoming a standalone unitary authority, rejecting a proposal to expand into Selwyn and Waimakariri. Councillor Melanie Coker says taking in other regions would represent a hostile takeover.
2: It would be akin to forcing a dead rat down the throats of our nearest neighbours. It would only prove to the public that politicians of Christchurch do not listen to them.
0: Mayor Phil Major says expanding would just reflect the way communities already interact.
3: Alongside a thriving urban council, Canterbury would have two strong voices working together, not competing with each other. That has to be good for Canterbury.
0: The Wellington City Council meets to discuss amalgamation this morning. And ASB has increased fixed home loan rates by between 10 and 26 basis points on its six-month to three-year terms. It's also increased term deposit rates by 10 to 20 basis points on its six-month to two-year terms. I'm Max Toll. That's Newstalk ZB News with Spark for Business.
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5: News Talk ZB Sport All Blacks coach Dave Rennie claims he had no hand in Du Plessis Kiriwhi's bold switch from loose forward to second five for Wellington in rugby's NPC. Kiriwhi was left out of the 44-man squad for the South African tour with a lack of versatility cited as a reason. Rennie says he was surprised as anyone.
6: Definitely didn't instigate. No, I wouldn't have anticipated that. He's an excellent player, isn't he? There'll be a reason why they're playing him at 12. I'm not sure why it is. Maybe they've got some injuries there.
5: Kiriwhi says he's been doing hours of research as his team deals with a backline availability crisis.
7: Been watching games of Geordie, games of Quinn, games of Peter Umanga Jensen, just to learn as much as I can about the intricacies of 12 and I guess how they operate, which is obviously, surprise, surprise, a little bit different to number 7.
5: And Rennie's named his team to face the Stormers on Saturday morning to kick off their tour of South Africa. Patrick Tuipulotu is the captain and Siali Lawaki and Josh Jacob are scheduled to debut off the bench. Bowden Barrett will make his first appearance in the black jersey this season, starting the game at first five. A possible new frontier looms for professional netball in New Zealand, with the revelation the governing body is in talks with at least one private investor to take over the ANZ Premiership licence. Any new model would see a franchise league established for the 2028 season, not next year. The Players Association have stated they're open to any option that can unlock commercial value. LIV Golf Circuit boss Scott O'Neill has announced an agreement with an as-yet unidentified lead investor, which would allow the breakaway league to forge ahead without the backing of Saudi funding, while making players major equity holders. He says more than a dozen other parties have indicated an interest in becoming minority investors in their bid for survival. I'm Adam Cooper, that's News Talk ZB Sport with Generate for award-winning performances. GenerateKiwiSaver.co.nz. It's 8:05.
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8: 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Good morning, Mount State Highway 2 between Upper Hutt and Silverstream. Moderate, then you're going to hit very heavy traffic there from Kennedy Good all the way through to Naranga Interchange. We had nearly a crash prior to the interchange. It has been cleared. State Highway 1 slow from Tawa through to Johnsonville. Your motorway is heavy coming in from Hill Street. 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
0: Another cold morning in the capital with a bit of frost around. Driving conditions a little sketchy, so take care out there. Today should be mainly fine, though. Southerlies dying out, a high of 11 in the city. Frost again tomorrow morning, possible, but tomorrow should again be fine with occasional rain in the afternoon and much welcome northerlies. It is -1 in Kapiti and Wainui Amata, -2 in Porirua, 0 across the Hutt Valley, 5 degrees in Lyell Bay and 3 degrees in the central city.
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9: It is 7 past 8, so this Sunday, a major moment in New Zealand broadcasting as ZB celebrates 100 years from the fragile beginnings where governments ran everything and set the rules around broadcast hours to the publicly listed, fully commercial juggernaut that it is today. ZB's grown into the country's most successful radio

0: Yeah.
1: They died.
0: Yeah.
1: I think when we moved to Cook Street, we were deprived of access to any...
0: To the drink.
1: Any...
0: And the lunch.
1: No, I took the fridge to Cook Street, but you couldn't walk out the door, as you can in this building.
0: Yes.
1: And walk into takeaway places and restaurants.
0: Yeah.
1: You had to walk halfway through town.
0: Yeah.
1: And so everybody, well, as far as I'm aware, everybody stopped doing it.
0: So as far as the ratings are concerned, or were concerned at the time, it didn't go well immediately, did it? And then it did eventually come right. Do you think that was about, what was that about, just change? People don't like change and they take a while to get used to it.
1: Precisely. Do you want the figures?
0: Well, sure.
1: Well, I can give you mine because they're embedded. From that 22%, when we changed on that Monday, everything changed. And when the ratings came out, every show was down under 10%. Breakfast was on 8 or 8.5 maybe.
0: Yeah.
1: No, it was on 8. Mornings was on 10.5 and everything else was in the gutter. And it was a case of persistence, of learning. It certainly helped when Holmes got onto television, started abusing people. That sort of, you know, that was magnetic. But the ratings started going up and they went up further and here we are today. Here you are today anyway.
0: Rest they say is history. More in a moment with Leighton Smith, 14 past.
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0: News Talk ZB, 17 past 8. ZB 100 years old as of this Sunday. We're celebrating, reminiscing a little bit with Leighton Smith. The just briefly, when you came, Paul came, and it was the one ZB aspect of News Talk ZB as opposed to the nationwide thing we see today.
1: Yeah.
0: How much of the fact that you guys weren't necessarily known or stars or big names held you back, do you think?
1: How long have I got to think? I think that

0: We got known pretty well, pretty quickly.
1: Right.
0: I mean, when I came, Alice Worsley had been doing the program for 5 years, and they took her off, and there was a lot of objection to it. And I understand, and it was in the paper, because I read it in Sydney. I understand there was a demonstration march down Queen Street against it, black bands.
1: Wow.
0: And her producer, who came to work with me for a short period, or stayed on, was the organizer. So I felt constantly under watch.
1: It's funny. You wouldn't get... No one's such a big deal these days. That's one of the changes, isn't it? As much as things change, they don't change. No one is that big a deal anymore that anything like that would ever happen again. Don't you reckon?
0: Well, you could leave.
1: Yeah, but if I left today, no one's marching in a street to save me.
0: No, they'd be mourning.
1: I don't even think they'd be mourning.
0: It would become hosking in the morning.
1: How tense was it when things weren't going well at that particular point, and obviously with the benefit of hindsight, you waited out. But of course, in those moments, and we've all been there, you don't know whether they're going to wait it out or not, and you might be looking for work.
0: No, never got like that. As close as it did is when those ratings dropped, I walked into Brent Harmon's office, the manager, and said, "I'm going to resign and go back to Australia." And he said, "I don't think so. I've got something to talk to you about." And so we talked a new contract and stayed on. And it made all the difference. And I've got to say that, you know, I was behind the microphone for 33 years doing that program. Mm. And when I stop and think about it now, I can't believe it.
1: Amazing, eh?
0: I just can't believe 33 years of my life has been wasted.
1: I could have been doing something productive. The competition, and I'm trying to tread carefully here. So competition has come and gone. They haven't survived. How do you explain that? Are we really that good?
0: I hesitated. So let's start again. Unhesitatingly, yes. And I'll justify it. It's a case of, to answer your first question, it's a case of having the right people in the right place at the right time. Doesn't matter whether it's behind a microphone or in the manager's office. And it took a while to sort some of that out on both sides of the microphone. But once it did, things fell into place. People worked well together. They didn't for a bit. There was, like I insinuated, there were shouting matches down the long corridor. Mm. But when you get it right, what can I say? You've got it right, and people notice it. And so there was never any thought of not having a job tomorrow.
1: That's good.
0: I asked at one stage, you remember, were you here when we had the Australian in? He was English, actually, but he was from Australia, and he managed 2GB in Sydney.
1: Yes.
0: And then came over here, trying to think of his name. And I had met him before because they offered me a job at 2GB, and I turned it down. I said to him, "How long do you think I've got?" This is when I was busy formulating for the future. Mm. He said, "As long as you want."
1: It's not bad, eh? Shall we gather again for another one of these in the 150th, do you think?
0: Well, I can be here. I don't know about you.
1: Exactly. Joy to see you, mate. Thank
0: pleasure.
1: You for, thank you for the stories.
0: An
1: and
0: honour for both of us.
1: Yeah, more an honour for me. Nice to see you, Leighton Smith.
0: Thank you,
1: baby. It's 8:22. From humble beginnings
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4: It's 3 degrees in Wellington. A possibility some Ministry of Justice staffers could now lose their jobs in a rapid review. The push for tighter forestry rules continues despite a sharp drop in farmland sales. And the Wellington City Council meets this morning to talk amalgamation. In sports, there's a private investor poised to take over the Premiership netball license. 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
12: News Talk ZB Wellington, time saver traffic.
7: 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Do update us, 0800 jammed. State Highway 1 is slow Tawa through to Johnsonville, slow at the interchange. State Highway 2 moderate to heavy Upper Hutt through to Silverstream. It is heavy from Kennedy Good through to Petone. Start strong on cold mornings with Century Batteries, New Zealand's trusted battery. Time saver traffic.
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12: Hosking.
1: Wonderful interview, Mike. It's clear that there's a great friendship, respect, and mutual admiration. Yeah, you're very kind to say so. Leighton's still a hit. Bloody hell, the texts are coming in left, right, and centre. We'll run through a few of them, then get to Ender Brady, who I don't know about Ender. Ender's on holiday, which is fine because he's not the Prime Minister. But the Prime Minister's also on holiday. I know that Elbow's on holiday. I would argue if you're the leader of a country, you shouldn't take a holiday. But anyway, we might mention that. A couple of other things going on in Britain at the moment. Ender Brady is but moments away here on the Mike Hosking Breakfast at News Talk ZB.
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8: Good morning, it's 8:30, 3 degrees in Wellington. I'm Max Toll. The Ministry of Justice is being accused of turning a blind eye to internal issues after a staffer facing money laundering charges stayed on its payroll for 5 years. Former Lotto host Russell Harrison was arrested days after starting at the Ministry in 2021, finally admitting guilt in June. Documents obtained by the Taxpayers Union reveal 4 other ministry employees are on leave while facing charges or misconduct investigations. Union Executive Director Jordan Williams says the HR department would surely have known.
9: I think it's just the culture within the public service of sort of gliding on and not really worrying about the dollars and cents because taxpayers are footing the bill.
8: Justice Minister Paul Goldsmith told Mike Hosking consequences are now on the cards.
10: There needs to be accountability because people need to have confidence that the public sector really values every dollar.
8: Concerns family violence victims are waiting too long for protection orders to be served. Data released under the Official Information Act reveals nearly half of temporary protection orders served by police in 2025 took 4 days or longer to reach respondents. Northland recorded the longest average delay at 16 days. Gwenda Kendrew of support service Aviva understands the pressure police are under, but things need to change.
11: Our concern is we continue to be holding people in a state of limbo. If we're not taking parts of the process seriously, then we continue to fall over in protecting our community.
8: A grand reveal for the opening of Auckland City Rail Link has been spoiled by a contracting botch-up. Marcus Allen explains.
12: A September 13 date was plastered around the CBD this morning, though it was quickly changed back to arriving soon. It's been a tightly guarded secret, even Prime Minister Chris Luxon earlier admitting he was out of the loop. Auckland Transport says the billboard company made an error, putting the graphic up hours before this morning's official announcement.
8: Transport Minister Chris Bishop told Breakfast he's annoyed about the early reveal.
13: Someone sort of jumped the gun a little bit early. It's a bit ironic because City Rail Link is late and the announcement of its opening is early.
8: An important reminder, children don't simply bounce back after disasters. New research is backing the school-based mental health supports already used in Manaake, a program born from the Canterbury earthquakes that is now used nationwide. A study in the Royal Society Open Science Journal has found trauma-focused cognitive behavioural therapy can help children recover after disasters. Massey University senior clinical psychologist Kirsty Ross says the findings are especially relevant as we face more floods and other natural hazards, and schools should be at the heart of recovery.
0: More

0: Birds over Wanaka has overcome cancellations and bad weather to take out the title of New Zealand's favourite event at last night's New Zealand Event Awards. Auckland's ASB Classic was named Major Event of the Year. Hamilton's Claudelands Event Centre took out Venue of the Year for hosting Jim Beam Homegrown for the first time. And the US government has paid back almost $170 billion in tariff refunds to American businesses. It represents 60% of all the revenue gathered by tariffs. The repayments follow a major Supreme Court decision in February, wherein judges ruled that broad import tariffs introduced under economic powers were unlawful, Amazon getting about $1 billion alone. That's Newstalk ZB News with Spark for Business, building growth through tech innovation.
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2: Newstalk ZB Sport, Duplessis Kadifi is eager to take on an unexpected role in the NPC and the continuation of a rollercoaster rugby year. The joy of captaining the Hurricanes to the Super Rugby title was followed by the disappointment of missing out on Dave Rennie's first All Blacks squads. Kadifi's now making a surprise shift from the forwards to Wellington's midfields for Saturday's NPC match against Auckland due to a backline availability crisis. Kadifi says he's simply happy to be on the field.
3: Hide the fact that there's been a couple of lows accompanied by obviously a couple of highs, but for me personally, I love playing rugby and I love Wellington, and you know, the opportunity to play for them is something that I never take for granted.
2: Meanwhile, All Blacks coach Dave Rennie has named his team to face the Stormers, the first South African domestic side to play New Zealand in 30 years. Rugby editor Elliot Smith reports from Cape Town.
4: As expected, it's an experimental side. It will be captained by Patrick Tuipulotu and features seven faces who have previously worn the All Blacks jersey, but not this year. Fabian Holland, named to start in the pack alongside Simon Parker. In the backs, Bowden Barrett gets the run at 10 promised by Rennie before they left the country, while Rico Ioane is on the left wing. Ollie Norris, Ethan Blackadder and Kyle Preston also return to the fold via the bench, which is where Siali Lawake and Josh Jacom will make their debuts later in the game. In Cape Town, with the All Blacks, Elliot Smith.
2: 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Susie Bates has signed her first domestic cricket contract with Otago in 20 years. The 38-year-old has come off the central list with the White Ferns after her international retirement in June. Bates will be available for both the 50-over Halliburton-Johnston Shield competition and the T20 Super Smash. The latter will have a final hurrah before the forecast launch of the NZ20 privatised league in 2028. And LIV Golf circuit boss Scott O'Neill has announced an agreement with an as-yet unidentified lead investor to replace the Saudi funding model. I'm Adam Cooper. That's Newstalk ZB Sport with Generate for award-winning performances. GenerateKiwiSaver.co.nz.
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0: Speaking of regional control, there's a very good piece in the Herald this morning out of Christchurch, and there's a couple of things going on in Christchurch at the moment. Christchurch gets a lot of good news headlines, and they're well-deserved in general, but a couple of things to think about, one of which developers are having trouble in that particular part of the world. They're building the wrong sort of houses, and some of those houses, they're sort of townhousey type houses, and they're sort of semi-detached is what they would call them in Britain. You know, one wall's connected to another house, and yeah, they don't have garages. And no one wants them. And so they're sort of not being able to sell them. And so some of them are letting them go for next to no money. The next thing that they're talking about this morning is it's around the stadium. I've experienced myself, having been around the stadium a number of times, that part of Christchurch, out that side heading towards, I don't know, whatever you want to call it, Lynwood, is still to be developed. There's a lot going on there, but most of those houses are empty. So the whole idea originally, and this is the juxtaposition or the interface, between building something you think's going to be amazing versus what people will actually put up with and revel in. And the two aren't always the same thing. And I think we're starting to see this a little bit downtown in Christchurch. So you've got a lot of these inner city type townhouses. Now, if you do them well and with a bit of architectural flair and they happen to be close to, you know, like Peterborough Street, I'm thinking of, close to the park, you know, you'd pay a few million dollars for that, with given the cost of construction. But they become expensive. The cheaper end of the market, out that other side, round by one stadium or whatever you're calling it, the Christchurch Stadium, the One New Zealand Stadium, they're all Airbnb'd. And so do you locally have rules that go, we're going to ban Airbnb-ing here, and otherwise you're going to have no. Because when the place, when you got a game on, place is pumping, concert on, place is pumping. Once the crowd goes home, there's no one there. And you know why no one's there? No one lives there. Why does no one live there? They're all Airbnb'd. And so do you change that And if you did change that, would the House

0: Miles to sell? The answer's probably not, because no one would necessarily want to. Do you want to live across the road from the stadium? I was on a train the other day in London. As you come into London from Richmond, funnily enough, watched Ted Lasso last night. I was out in Richmond to look at the Ted Lasso shop. That's another story. Anyway, as you come back into London, you go straight past the Emirates Stadium, and literally you can buy an apartment. And if you had a long arm, you could reach out of your apartment and touch the Emirates Stadium. People seem to think that's a cool thing. I'm not sure it's the same thing in Christchurch. So would you give a local authority the ability to ban Airbnb-ing in certain parts of town? Is that the sort of level of control they should have? Or should those sort of rules be national? And there, how does that dovetail into construction and building programs and the cost of housing and stuff like that? If you want to read that, that's in the Herald this morning, and a very good story. 9 minutes away from nine.
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2: 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It is heavy. State Highway 1 from Tawa through to Johnsonville. Slow from Newlands through to the interchange. State Highway 2 slow through Upper Hutt again from Kennedy Good through to Petone. 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
0: Something worth knowing about in hearing loss, it's not just the missing words, of course. 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It's also exactly the kind of thing a standard 15-minute hearing test is not going to catch. And this is where Resonate's Ear 360, Resonate Health's Ear 360, that's going to do the business for you. It's a full one-hour assessment across 10 areas of your health, not just whether you can hear a tone or in quiet room, but how your hearing connects to your memory, your sleep and your balance. 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So mention my name. 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And when you mention that name, when you book, you'll get 50% off. We've done from 99 down to 49. 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
0: Can I just apologise on behalf of the program? I don't feel that we've given enough coverage this morning to the cold weather, because I don't know whether you've noticed it, but it's a bit cold.
7: Should we do like a special edition tomorrow, make the whole program about
0: it? We're going to need to try and make up for it, because I'm just listening to the rest of the media who've told me it's cold, and it's August and it's cold, and it could be really cold. It could be really, really, really cold. It could be like 3, 4, 5 degrees, and it doesn't matter where in the country you go at the moment. It's a cold day, and I really haven't mentioned the weather at all, and I just am covering the news. We've covered all the other news, but we just haven't covered
7: This would be a record. This would be the most consecutive August that it's been cold.

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1: Good morning, it's 9 o'clock, 4 degrees in Wellington. I'm Max Toll. The polar snap sweeping the country is driving record power use, putting the sector on standby. Transpower has put out a customer advice notice warning a national energy shortfall or low residual generation has been identified. It's requesting power companies ensure energy, wind generation and reserve offers are accurate and to increase transmission offers where possible. Energy Minister Simeon Brown says power companies will take action if supply gets any tighter.
2: Effectively, they would turn off the hot water cylinders. People wouldn't even notice there's already hot water in the tank that would be there, and then they would turn it back on as soon as we go get through the peak.
1: The Justice Minister is seething as a rapid review is launched into how a family court staffer caught up in a criminal case was paid out of the public purse for 5 years. Former Lotto host Russell Harrison was arrested days after starting at the ministry in 2021. He later admitted money laundering charges. The Taxpayers Union has now revealed four other ministry employees are on leave while facing the courts or misconduct investigations. Minister Paul Goldsmith told Mike Hosking it's a total waste of money.
3: I'm angry as anything, as most New Zealanders are when they read of the series of almost comical mistakes made over 5 years.
1: Strong returns for sheep and beef farmers could be helping slow the rush to converting farmland into forestry. A new beef and lamb report shows 30,000 hectares of farmland was sold for forestry last year, less than half the 2022 peak. Chair Kate Ackland says it is pleasing to see only 1,300 hectares converted in the first 3 months of this year. But she says that number will probably rise as foreign investment flows in.
4: You've got to think about, you know, what do we want our landscapes and our country to look like in another 50 years? Those carbon forests will still be there, and they're not native. You know, it's largely pine trees that's going in.
1: David Seymour says Pharmac's decision to broaden diabetes medication meets his expectations. The drug funding agency is widening access for several medicines for type 2 diabetes from September, now deciding eligibility based on blood sugar levels. The Associate Health Minister says more than 30,000 people will benefit by removing ethnicity from the question. Seymour told Mike Hosking he wrote a letter to the board outlining what he expects.
5: Forget about embedding the treaty, that's not your job. There were no medicines around in 1840. And actually, what you need to do is be the best medical technology assessments organisation in the world.
1: New data shows native birds could soon outnumber introduced species on Wellington's Miramar Peninsula. Populations of tui, kereru and other native species have been massively increasing since predators like possums and rats were eliminated from the peninsula. Predator Free Wellington says it marks the early stages of a major ecosystem recovery not seen since the late 1800s. Project Director James Wilcox says introduced birds are on their way out.
6: Not only have native birds increased by 100% across the peninsula, but introduced exotic birds have decreased by 26%.
1: And Fire and Emergency is deploying 6 incident management specialists to Canada this week to help the response to wildfires. A liaison officer left for Winnipeg yesterday and the other 5 leave tomorrow for Vancouver. Canada's currently experiencing almost 500 active wildfires, with more than 2 million hectares affected. I'm Max Toll, that's Newstalk ZB News with Fisher Funds, New Zealand's largest specialist KiwiSaver provider.
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7: News Talk ZB Sport overlooked All Black Duplessis Kadifi is embracing an SOS call to the Wellington NPC backline. The 8-test flanker is a shock inclusion at 2nd 5 for Saturday's match against Auckland amid an availability crisis. Kadifi is adamant the fix is short term.
8: Really kind of a situation of whatever the team needs. I by no means nominated myself to play 2nd 5, but it's the next best option at this stage.
7: Meanwhile, All Blacks coach Dave Rennie is lamenting the lack of South Africa in Super Rugby as his side prepares to open their tour. He has named a largely experimental team to meet the Stormers on Saturday morning, with 2 debutants and 7 players returning from selection exile. Rennie used to relish tips to the Republic as Chiefs coach.
9: I still think it's a real pity South Africa aren't part of Super Rugby. It was pretty special. And I understand why. You know, look, it's a lot easier to go north, fly overnight, wake up there, same time zone.
7: Patrick Tuipulotu will captain Rennie's opening selection. Siali Lawaki and Josh Jacob are scheduled to debut off the bench. Voden Barrett has got the nod to start at 1st 5. International

0: rugby coverage with Forklift Solutions, lifting you and your business to a higher level. A possible pioneering frontier looms for professional netball in New Zealand, with news the governing body is in talks with at least one private investor to take over the ANZ Premiership licence. The benefactors are described as a high net worth family with sporting links. Any new model would see a franchise league established for the 2028 season, so not next year. Former Netball New Zealand chair Don McKinnon, who's currently leading the steering committee for the proposed privatised NZ20 Cricket League, says the move is timely in the contemporary sporting landscape.
1: The traditional federated model, if you like, of club and school and province and then international, and everyone pays their fees and goes through the system, it serves New Zealand sport superbly for 100, 125 years. But I think it's under huge pressure now.
0: The Netball Players Association have stated they're open to any option that can unlock commercial value. I'm Adam Cooper. That's News Talk ZB News and Sport to 9:05. Wellington Mornings with Nick Mills is next.
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3: Rugby's greatest rivalry begins this August on Sky Sport. Good morning. Now the Urban Motorway, you're going to hit heavy traffic there, pretty much from Hobson Street, State Highway 1, starting to ease Granada North through to Johnsonville. It is slow from Newlands through to Naranga. State Highway 2, moderate at Upper Hutt and Silverstream, heavy from Kennedy Good through to Putoni. Catch every test of the All Blacks tour of South Africa live on Sky Sport.
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4: A little morning cloud and frost. Some cool temperatures around the region still. But today should be mainly fine with lighter winds, a high of 11. Frost returning overnight. It's going to be another cold morning tomorrow. But again, tomorrow should be mainly fine. Perhaps some drizzle Friday afternoon. And a much welcome northerly change in the wind on Friday, a high of 13. Currently 3 degrees in Kapiti, minus 1 still in Porirua and Wainuiomata, 0 in Upper Hutt, 1 in Lower Hutt, 5 in Lyell Bay, and 4 degrees in central Wellington.
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6: G'day. Good morning to a very cold Thursday, the 6th of August. Now, I learnt something this morning listening to Mike Hosking. Not off. I do learn quite often listening to him, but he mentioned something called a coverlet. I have never heard the word before, so I had to go to AI. Apparently, it's a lightweight decorative bedspread that sits on top of your bed. There you go. In my day, they used to call them a throwover, but they're now called a coverlet. We've got a busy show coming up for you today after you've learnt about coverlets. At 10 o'clock, we have Tiaki Wise Chairman Will Pete joining me in the studio. If you've got a genuine question you'd like to ask, text it through to me. I don't want a question that says my bill's too high. We all our bills are too high. We know there's a lot.

0: Fat, Fat Fatty. Now, every election year, there seems to be one time or another, let's hope it's not too often, a political controversy that, when you strip away the headlines, turns out to be a complete storm in a teacup. And I reckon we've found this year's version. The Prime Minister has come under fire for using a New Zealand Air Force King Air aircraft to fly home from Whanganui after attending a National Party fundraiser. Labor says taxpayers shouldn't be footing the bill. Christopher Luxon says the flight was necessary because it was a last-minute change to his schedule. It meant that he had to be back in Auckland for an official government appointments, commitments, including attending the funeral of former National MP Sir Bill Birch and other meetings the following morning. Can I just say this? Who cares? Seriously, he's the Prime Minister of New Zealand. Isn't it time, you know, his time, so important that we care about him using an Air Force plane? His diary changes by the hour. Security is an issue. Logics are an issue. He has to get to places. He has to have security. And do we really need him lining up? I mean, his job is could be anywhere he needs to be when the country needs to. We don't want him standing in an Air New Zealand queue, hoping to board, waiting for his boarding call. This wasn't the big Boeing 757. It wasn't some luxury jet whisking him around champagne and caviar style. It was a little tiny six-seater Air Force King aircraft. You know, the sort of ones that you hire sometimes and you hope like hell it gets you there. A twin-engine workhorse that the Air Force flies regularly anyway. You know what? It puts it up in the air to train crews, to keep them, have their hours, you know, continuously used and maintain operational readiness. Former Prime Minister Sir John Key explained to Heather Duplessis-Allen this last night.
1: How I used to look at it when I was Prime Minister, he said, look, I'm working 18 hours a day. You know, people can choose how productive they either want me to be. I'll fill in those 18 hours however you like. But if people think it's better used in the back of the car, not being able to talk to anybody, not being able to go to functions and see people for 2 hours, well, fair enough. But personally, I actually think using those assets when they're essentially free makes total sense.
0: Sir John Key, I totally agree with you. The Prime Minister's office says those training flights have to happen regardless. So taking the Prime Minister and his security team doesn't add extra operating costs beyond the Defence Force's existing flying program. Now, as we always do, let's just compare that with Australia. Prime Minister Anthony Albanese has access to dedicated VIP fleet operated by the Royal Australian Air Force. That includes specialty confined and organised Boeing business jets and Challenger jets, all used to transport the Prime Minister, Governor General and senior ministers around Australia and overseas. And no one bats an eyelid, because people understand the office of the Prime Minister comes with unique responsibilities. So why are we acting as though Christopher Luxon has committed some terrible crime by hopping into a horrible old propeller plane to get home? If anything, I'd argue New Zealand should have a dedicated aircraft permanently available for the Prime Minister. Not because it's flashy, not because it's a perk, because it's absolutely practical. The Prime Minister's job is one of the most important in the country, the most important. I'm not even going to say one of the most important in the country. And getting him where he needs to be quickly and securely is part of governing and part of being Prime Minister of a country. This feels like policy for politics' sake. It's election year. Everyone is looking for an angle. And this one does not pass the common sense test for me.
2: Nick Mills.
0: So where do you

0: stand? Should the Prime Minister simply have booked a $480 commercial flight and hope everything runs on schedule? We are. I'm not even going to ask. Well, you can tell me if I'm wrong. Are we making a mountain out of a molehill over something that's simply part of the job? 0800 80 10 80 92 92. I'd want to get what you're thinking. For me, this is just ridiculous. And I'll go further shortly. It is 14 minutes past nine. Want to get your thoughts on it.
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10: Jan says, I agree, Nick, definitely making a mountain out of a molehill. Labour is getting desperate to find anything they can do to destroy faith in the current government, says Jan. The Prime Minister should have a full-time plane to get around. The left-wing outrage brigade will cry about anything. Pathetic! You know, I'm not getting into the politics of it. I'm getting into the reality of the fact that the Prime Minister should have a plane. Now, doesn't have to be dedicated and have PM on the side of it. I mean, it can be used in the Air Force, but why don't we have a Learjet in the Air Force? A little 12 or 15 seat Learjet in the Air Force. It could be used multi-purpose for anything. Getting people, getting politicians to Australia when we need them. Dean, good morning.
11: Morning, Nick. I'm just reading a story that came up from about 7 years ago, where Jacinda Ardern was breastfeeding her daughter. And so they had to, or she organised an extra flight through the Air Force to Niue. Now, there was no need for her to go, but she went anyway. And you know, because of breastfeeding obligations and so forth and so on, there was an extra flight put on just for her to go to this meeting at Niue. It cost between $50,000 and $100,000.

0: $1,000 just for her to go so she could breastfeed her baby. Now, she could have gone on another flight that had already been organised for Winston Peters and co, but no, she had a special extra flight to accommodate her breastfeeding obligations. Now, the criticism at the time wasn't from the National Party, it was from reporters in general who were having a piece of it. Now, I personally think that flight was ridiculous. However, I don't think in general terms the idea of the Prime Minister, if a commercial flight is not available, that fits the time frame, which was the case with Luxon earlier this week. What's the problem? As you say, the Air Force has got to fly these flights anyway. One flight might have been $400 or whatever it was, but for the Prime Minister and his necessary security entourage, seven flights starts getting up into the silly money position, and the Air Force has to fly anyway. So really, I'm just disappointed that Christopher Hipkins and the Labor Party cannot find real issues to attack the coalition government over. There apparently should be thousands, hundreds of issues up and down the length of the country that actually carry some weight and meaning, but no, this is the best they've got. In fact, they organised their parliamentary time, question time yesterday on these flights and nothing else. Pathetic.
1: And I've got some footage that you might be interested in hearing that I'll play during the politics hour that might just, I'll leave it at that, but it might make it interesting for you. I mean, just so you, our listeners know that you're not making it up. Another text has just came in. Nick Jacinda Ardern hired two planes when she went to the islands, one for staff and one for her and a baby because she needed proper sleep. Check it out, says Lynn. So you're right on the money, Dina. And I think it's almost time. It's almost time that we actually had a dedicated plane, like a little Learjet, not an expensive one, a $4 or $5 million one that the Prime Minister can use when he needs to get around. Dean, thanks for your call. As always, it's 20 minutes past nine. Don't forget the chairman of Te Aki Wai is coming in to join me and you in the studio, Will Pete. We've got lots to ask him.
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0: G'day, Jamie. I'm sure you've got a very exact comment on this one.
1: I don't know about exact, mate, but if you're claiming to be the party that needs to save a country from going broke, you know, flying to some guy's funeral.
0: Well, it's an official odd way to save money. Come on, Jamie. Not even you would think that. It's an official, you know, ex-MP.
1: Funeral, mate. We all have them. Family members dies here. More important than family members that we can't attend because we have to stay working. It's all relative, mate. It's all perspective. You know, to him, it's probably really important, but to me, it's not really important. If it was my family member, I'd consider it important, but my boss probably wouldn't, so I'd have to stay, you know?
0: Well, I don't think anybody...
1: Let's put it this way. That's probably a $100,000, you know, flight to a funeral. He could have probably taken the funeral to where he was, or it might have been cheaper.
0: Come on, Jamie. It's not going to cost
1: $100,000.
0: Hold on. Let me give you some facts.
1: That plane would have had to have pilots that get paid, the fuel, it's a bigger plane. Mate, you've pissed probably one guy's wage away. So one person literally got sacked out of Wellington so Lux he could make in a funeral. Same as Shane Jones, mate, when he overspent. That was pretty much one person's wage. So two people in this country got sacked so those guys could attend a funeral and have a flash stay. Every time they spend money, that's a person's job that was axed under the disguise of we need to save cash.
0: Have you seen the little plane we're talking about? It's a tiny little whiz-bang plane with two engines, two pilots, that has to do a certain amount of hours to keep the pilots qualified and training.
1: Yeah, and was it coincidentally at that same airport, Nick, or did it have to fly there, mate? I don't think it would have coincidentally have been at that same airport, would it? It would have had to fly there. So it's all expense, mate. Let's just put it this way. Private plane, pilots. It's all expensive, Lux, all his entourage.
0: Was it any different under Labor?
1: They could attend
0: a
1: funeral.
0: It any different? Can you tell me whether it was any different under Labor? I mean, it's a Prime Minister's office.
1: I don't
0: play politics with...
1: I don't care who it is, mate. They're all just saying... I look at it as jobs. You know, so they axe all the jobs, and then they go have, you know, like I said, Shane Jones doubles his budget. That's someone's job that was literally cut so he could double the budget. This plane ride to a funeral... is someone's job. Ended so he could attend a funeral.
0: Can you give me an answer? Why don't we have a dedicated plane for the Prime Minister? Every other country around the world would have a dedicated plane. You know, Western world would have a dedicated plane. Probably anyone in the world would have a dedicated plane for the Prime Minister.
1: They want Air Force One, go hard. I've got no qualm. But the qualm is all he did was attend a funeral. Mate, you know...
0: It was an obligation that he had to make.
1: And the plane, and there were still planes leaving, just didn't quite suit his time. So instead of being an hour late, maybe 2 hours late, getting there at the end of the day, he's gone and upended the entire plane, pissed a whole lot of money away for a funeral.
0: Official duty?
1: There's many people listening, mate, whose family members have died who couldn't attend that funeral through COVID. So, you know.
0: Well, you're blaming this government for that?
1: I'm just saying, many people have struggled to get to funerals they should get to, but, you know, it happens. He should have just missed the funeral.
0: I mean, let's be real. Those people aren't the Prime Minister of New Zealand.
1: Most of the country wouldn't care about the person that died. Put it this way. So it's all relative. To Luxie, that was an important funeral, but to the rest of us, you've just pissed money for nothing.
0: Yeah, I don't get it. Sorry. I mean, I get your point. You've got a point, and it's your point, and I get that, but I don't get that how... You know, you can compare, like me and you going to a family funeral and the Prime Minister attending an official duty, which it was. It was
1: a funeral,
0: an official duty. It was an official duty,
1: member.
0: Whether it was a meeting, whether it was a funeral, whether it was a wedding, whether it was whatever.
1: Because you become a National Party member or political member, when you die, you're more important than anybody else.
0: You're the Prime Minister of New Zealand. You are more important.
1: The mayor of a town, the person who does a whole lot of public service in your town, the Salvation Army person who actually does stuff for people, you're more important than that. So important that taxpayer has to fly people to your funeral.
0: Jamie, I've had enough. I mean, your point is your point, and I get it. There will be a lot of our listeners that won't like the idea of the Prime Minister taking a private plane. Let's be really clear on it. I don't know whether you've seen a photo of this plane. This is the sort of plane that you see going out of every little tiny airport in and out of New Zealand. It's a twin-engine little plane that holds six people. When Christopher Luxon travels anywhere or goes anywhere, he has... police security around him. He does not travel on his own. It probably made up half of that plane. Now, let's be really clear about that. If our text has come in and said, if it, if it, is empty personnel can use the flight to get around the country if there's space for them. During the COVID, a group of us returned from overseas had done our isolation in a hotel in Auckland. Once we could leave, we were flown in an NH90 helicopter back to Linton. The aircraft needed to be flown to keep up the pilot and crew's hours to maintain operational needs. We've been in the King Air and it's comfy. I'm sure it's comfy, but it's damn tiny. It's damn tiny little plane. Morning, Nick. I used to be in the Army 3 times a week. The Air Force Boeings flies from Auckland down to Christchurch, stopping at various bases along depending on need. Of course, we've got to keep using them. That's what the part of the deal is. You can't just leave them sitting there. Pilots can't be sitting on their hands. 29 minutes past nine. Do you think that we actually need a dedicated plane for the Prime Minister? Sure, it can be used for other things when the Prime Minister doesn't need it, but when the Prime Minister needs it, he goes out, hops on his plane and goes wherever he needs to go. I think we're at that time now. I really do believe we're at that time now.
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11: With Relocate, Wellington's business relocation and logistics experts, the Wellington City Council will today vote on a super city proposal to send to the government. Nearly half of family court-ordered temporary protection orders are taking 4 days or more to be served on perpetrators. And fragments from a meteoroid that caused a fireball over the Lower North Island last week, seen from Wellington, have been recovered, becoming New Zealand's 11th confirmed meteorite. Mainly fine in the capital today with lighter winds after a bit of a chilly start. And Labour goes on the attack as John Key defends Chris Luxon's Defence Force flights. Read more at nzherald.co.nz.
0: Takes Max, don't eat breakfast because we've got burgers coming up. Amy, how you doing?
12: Good, how are you, Nick?
0: I'm great, thank you.
12: Look, I'm just ringing about your caller before. You know, he was stating facts around the Prime Minister, and I think, you know, there are some true facts that needed to be stated. I've never been so riled up. I think this is a, it's a blip in regards to political acumen around the use of that plane, potentially just because there happened to be a National Party fundraiser event. But I mean, that plane does not cost $100,000. People around New Zealand are not denied the ability to attend funerals, and if their employers are doing that, you know, that's massive employment law issues here. The Prime Minister has an obligation to be at events, and as you rightly pointed out, you know, that

0: is an important person in New Zealand's history who made a contribution. And I think, more importantly, the other side would be, if he wasn't there, people would be absolutely riled up again. It is a beat-up. And the only issue is a judgment about the fact that it just happened to be a National Party fundraiser that evening before he then used the plane. It's real simple. You don't need to get too in deep on it, is my viewpoint. And that caller before, I think, was very short-sighted that somehow that equates to people losing their jobs. It's just not the case.
1: You see, I don't care what he has to do. If it's an official duty of the Prime Minister, and he is the Prime Minister, if it's a fundraiser for his own party, that's still an official duty that he has to go to, he has to attend. I don't care.
0: Well, exactly. So, I mean, it could have been that there was another event and he's still using the plane. But as you pointed out, actually, the vast majority of leaders around the world do have access to planes like this. And actually, you know, what else is our Air Force going to do? They need things to be doing and getting their flight times up. It's actually a good thing on the over and unders here.
1: 100%. And I want to see the Prime Minister, and I don't care what party they belong to. I don't care. If you're a Prime Minister of New Zealand, you should have access to a plane to get you anywhere you need to get to at any time as Prime Minister. And if that's to get you home for the weekend, I do not care.
0: Well, also think about the efficiencies within government in regards to, you know, leading cabinet, different things going on in the House or around Parliament. You know, they would have more time if they didn't have to stick to the commercial schedules as well, which is why most leaders around the world have access to a plane. And as you rightly pointed out, this is a very small plane. It doesn't cost $100,000. It's not the big commercial jet that constantly breaks down, you know, and it's a good thing that he's trying to be available to New Zealanders because that's his role.
1: Amy, how would you feel, though, if we got this dedicated plane? Say it's this little, I've got a photo of it. Grace has given me a photo of it. I've seen it anyway. It's like a little plane that you see in the regional airports coming, flying in and out, like a small version of a regional airline plane, right? Two propellers, one each side. What would you feel if, like, Nicola Willis started using it, or Winston Peters started using it, or David Seymour started using it? How would you feel then?
0: Look, personally, I don't think that would necessarily be a bad thing if it was justified within a confined bounds of reasons. I think in the aspect of when, you know, David currently is Deputy Prime Minister, and if he is Acting Prime Minister, I think that would be fine. I think we have an ability here that these planes could be used for a Foreign Affairs Minister, which is Winston Peters, in regards to accessing the Pacific, which is so critical at the moment for us. So I personally don't have an issue with that. And I think the aspect people need to know is that this plane doesn't fit a load of people. It's probably a minister and a staffer, and nothing more from that sense of things. So it's not anything flash, as you pointed out. I think it's even smaller than the way smaller than the Bombardiers that most people regionally travel for with Air New Zealand on.
1: Yeah, it is. I mean, I think it holds, and don't quote me on this, Amy, but I think it holds six people.
0: Yeah, and two of them are pilots, right?
1: No, I think it holds six plus the two pilots.
0: Yeah. I mean, that's not much. Yeah.
1: No, nothing.
0: No, not at all.
1: Amy, thanks for your call.
0: I wouldn't have a problem about that. It helps them serve New Zealand, but I think your last caller before, I've never been so riled listening to your show in regards to his position.
1: Well, it's, you know what? It's a good thing because you called in and had a chat and gave your point of view.
0: Yeah, so I did.
1: Thanks, I'm glad he wiled you up. I'm glad he fired you up. He fires me up every time I talk to him.
0: Thanks, right. Amy. I do turn it off when he turns on. Thanks.
1: Hey, don't turn off. Just bear it. Grin it and bear it. Thanks. Appreciate you, Amy. Trevor, good morning.
2: Nick, how are you?
1: Good, thank you.
2: Yeah, good. Look, you know, I don't know whether you read, but it actually surprised me a little bit, Christopher Luxon's schedule that day when he was around the Manawatu. It just staggered me, really. It started somewhere at 7:15 in the morning, and the whole day was full of meeting people, and it did end up at a National Party function, and what he had lined up the next day. I mean, Jesus, I tell you what, there would be a lot of bloody unions saying, oh, nobody should have to work like that. Nobody should have to work like that. His list of meetings that day just totally surprised me. And I think if you read out the people what he done that day and, of course, the next day, people would be, well, not shocked, but they'd be surprised. Jesus, at least we know he's working. But you know,
1: Trevor, can I just interrupt you there 1 second? That's not just that day. It's every day. It's every day. I mean, I remember when he was over in Europe working, you know, doing some work, and he flew in. I think they got in at midnight the night. He was on Mike's show the next morning at 6:30 or 7:00 or whatever.

0: time it was. Then he was rushing out to Auckland Airport to fly to Wellington. First, you know, meeting after meeting after meeting. It's an everyday occurrence, and they work bloody hard.
1: No, absolutely. And, you know, I mean, anybody who listened to John Key, has to be John Key, of course, a very popular prime minister we had. But, you know, when you listen to his full explanation last night about how those planes used and what they would do, and we heard about his schedule, anybody who thought that, you know, like Jamie and other, and Karen McInaldy this morning, thought that it was a waste of money, I mean, good. Look, I'll tell you something, Nick. People like, you know, Jamie and Karen McInaldy this morning and, you know, Tobe O'Brien, if they think they can come up with points like this to turn the public towards Labor, it just confirms to me what I'll tell you right now, Nick. They got no chance in the next election. They've got no chance at all. If they think coming up with things like that, trying to put, you know, point out that how bad what he done was, they got no chance, mate, because most people, like that lady before me and myself, we just know common sense and the way the world works, that, you know, you think like that and most New Zealanders don't, you're slaughtered in the next election, you left-wingers. Let me tell you, thinking about things like that.
0: Trevor, do you reckon it's time that no matter what party, it's not a political thing, that we've got like a dedicated little Learjet that the Air Force can use for all sorts of stuff but can be readily available for the Prime Minister? So if he's got to go to Christchurch, goes out to the airport, boom, Christchurch, boom, back.
1: Of course, I mean, as common sense tells you that. And, you know, when people like Jamie ring up and say no, they're just putting more dark things into losing the next election. Look, I would have actually had no problem if they had a dedicated plane for that. I would also call the leader of the opposition, which is Chris Hipkins. I think under certain circumstances, he should have access to it too. I mean, it's just common sense, and if you understand the way the world works, it's just common sense, Nick.
0: Okay, I'm getting a bit nervous that we start using it for anything, you know, for any...
1: No,
0: because, I mean, politicians, I don't trust my politicians enough that the Minister X, Y and Z couldn't use it just to fly to a meeting.
1: Okay, Nick, look, I would say that if the leader of the opposition is on schedule, because he's busy too, there's no doubt about that, he has busy schedule too, and there's a half a dozen times of the year where he's got certain times to meet in that, and he applies for it, he should be able to use it too.
0: Okay.
1: Under him.
0: Do you reckon I could apply for it to get the Saints to Invercargill for the grand final? Do you reckon I might be able to do that as well?
1: No, well, look, no, I've got to tell all your listeners.
0: No, okay.
1: We all know you've got your own plane, Nick.
0: Oh, Trevor. I've never known you to be funny, but you were very funny then. I can use my car to get them to the airport. 19 minutes to 10. I'd only get three in at a time, maybe two. 19 minutes to 10. 0800 80 10 80. Should we widen it up and say, hey, the Prime Minister should have its own plane? I get a bit nervous when Trevor says the leader of the opposition can use it. And oh, no. Imagine who'll be on it. You know who would be on it? Shane Jones would be on it the whole time. He would know what the pilot had for dinner.
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0: G'day, Pete. Peter.
9: G'day, how are you?
0: Good, thank you.
9: Excellent. I just think the whole thing's a complete bloody waste of energy and time, even talking about it. I mean, how backward do we look? We're a country that has our Prime Minister has to fly around on commercial aircraft. Even when he goes overseas, he's got to start flying commercial aircraft because we don't have an aircraft that's we got enough confidence in to fly in various places around the world. You know, surely we're not that backward that we can't allow our Prime Minister to fly on aircraft that had to be flown anyway. So the pilots have already been paid for. They're constantly being paid for, just like anybody else who's employed.
0: And the plane has to get in the air.
9: It does. And the pilots have got to keep their competency up by doing so many hours per year or whatever. The aircraft has to go in the air, otherwise it just sits there and integrates the parts have got to be used. It's got to be I think it's just stupid. It's absolutely stupid. I mean, you mentioned about the Australian Prime Minister. They got aircraft that are dedicated to flying him and his entourage around Australia and around the world. So it just makes us look stupid. And I also think there's a certain amount of full poppyism in there as well.
0: Of course there is. So time, okay. Yes or no answer, Peter, is it time we got our own plane for the Prime Minister?
9: Definitely. But before I go on a bit more about that, just one other point. When Chippy was in his short tenure as Prime Minister, he went overseas and took not one 757, he took two of them.
0: That was Jacinda Ardern, I believe. I think you got the Prime Minister. I think it's the right party, but the wrong Prime. I think it was Jacinda Ardern. But
9: okay, all right. I may be wrong, but I thought it was Chippy. I understood
0: no.
9: It was Chippy.
0: No, it was because of the baby thing.
9: On the radio the other day about it.
0: Yeah, she wanted to get some sleep for the baby or something like that. I can't anyway. Really remember, but there was two. Thanks, Peter. Appreciate your call. Sue, good morning.
10: Yeah, hi. I agree with, you know, Mr. Lux and Christopher being able to fly the plane, planes. But that's not what I rang for. I rang up about Jacinda. I used to belong to La Leche League, and I was so proud when I heard that she was breastfeeding her baby, and the whole thing rotated around that because I've done the same thing with my three youngest, and Clark in the movie, you know, Clark was such a big help. And also she didn't actually know she was pregnant when she became Prime Minister. And you know, when you breastfeed your baby, there's just nothing like it. I mean, I'm 79 now, and I still remember what a wonderful thing it was. And
0: all right, Sue, we're off topic a bit there, so we'll have to finish it there because you're on breastfeeding, and we're talking about whether the Prime Minister should have its own plane and whether this is a mountain out of a molehill, which I believe it clearly is. James, good morning.
11: Yeah, definitely a mountain out of a molehill. I think this is Christopher... Hipkins, just clutching at straws, basically. And like you say, I think it's time we had a small dedicated plane to carry the PM and maybe some more senior cabinet members around the country for important meetings. I mean, it's not as if the damn thing's Air Force One. You know.
0: Yeah, I agree.
11: And we need something to... take the, especially now, these days.

0: you got to travel overseas.
1: And there's no Air New Zealand flights going anyway. I mean, at the end of the day, if you wanted to go to places like Timaru, the most cancelled Air New Zealand flight ever, I mean, it's, you know, Whanganui would be really difficult. There's so many places so hard to get to. Thanks, James. Appreciate your call. Ted, good morning.
2: Good morning, Nick Mills. Sir, how are you today on this fabulous day?
1: Fabulous day. Fabulous
2: Absolutely
1: day.
2: Absolutely fabulous.
1: Fabulous.
2: Why doesn't Parliamentary Services do a deal with Peter Jackson and, you know, a tax write-off, whatever, and Peter's entourage can make an accommodation with the parliamentary people? You know what I mean?
1: That's a very good idea. I mean, his plane would sit around a lot of the time. They might have a deal with him. Maybe they should have a discounted deal that they can use it whenever Sir Peter Jackson's not flying around the world.
2: The only problem there, of course, is you can't guarantee when the funerals are going to be.
1: I'm saying it's an option that, you know, maybe if the Air New Zealand doesn't work, and then you can go to Peter Jackson, that doesn't work, then you get on the Air Force One.
2: Cheap, isn't it? Cheaper.
1: Well, much cheaper. I mean, Sir Peter Jackson might not want anyone on his plane, which I totally agree with anyway.
2: Well, it's up to him, isn't it? I mean, it's his ball, and we're sort of like going cap in hand to everybody else, so why the hell don't we... he's already got a knighted, so, you know.
1: You
2: scratch my back, I'll scratch yours.
1: Can't help any more than that. Thank you, Ted. Appreciate your call. Good morning, Colin.
3: Yeah, g'day, Nick. No, you're absolutely right on this one. I was told I had to be quick. And I just think the real emphasis is that you know, we should be looking at what it saved New Zealand by him doing that, because he didn't have to buy any tickets on Air New Zealand. And with his diplomatic force and his PA and all that sort of thing, and these Royal Air Force flights have to do so many hours to keep the planes motivated, you know, going.
1: Yes, absolutely.
3: While it's all doing. And really, we should be spinning around and saying, you know, he would have spent 2.7 on all seven people getting the flights to and from Whanganui. He actually saved all that money, because those costs, you know, I go up past the Haki all the time. They're flying around doing their hours all the time. Putting them on missions is an excellent way to go, an excellent way to happen. And I don't think he needs a dedicated plane. I just think they should keep using the...
1: But they don't really have a... They just don't have that mid-sized jet. They've got the big one, and then they've got these tiny ones. I think like a mid-sized jet that they could use, multi-purpose use, I think would be, you know, get people around the world if they need to. I think it's a much better idea, Colin.
3: Yeah, and just put it into the Air Force, and that can absolutely be another side of their fleet that they use. You know, I've always said that in some ways we shouldn't have the rescue helicopters. We should use the Air Force helicopters to run the rescue service, you know, to keep our costs down as well, you know. Just be a bit pragmatic, and I just think we saved a whole lot of money by him doing that.
1: I think that's another good idea, Colin. I mean, you imagine them thousands, millions and millions would say.
3: Yeah.
1: But we need those rescue helicopters. They do a wonderful job.
3: Yeah, definitely.
1: And just hold on one second there, Colin. Nick, it was Chippy that took two planes to Singapore to make sure the spare was available as the first one kept breaking down. You're right, George. 100% you're right. But we were talking about the case of just taking two for the sake of taking two, not taking two because one plane was so damn unreliable. They had to take the second plane to get someone there. I remember that. Don't you, Colin?
3: Yeah.
1: That's a different story.
3: Yeah, it's just small-mindedness. We've got to be a nation that thinks big, start going places, doing things, and this is just small pettiness. And I wish Labor would start. They're coming out with ideas, but I wish they'd tell me how they're going to fund them and how they're going to actually make it happen.
1: Thanks for your call, Colin. Appreciate it. Don't forget, at 10 o'clock, which is coming up, the chair of Te Aki Wai, Will Pete, will be joining us in the studio. Now, if you've got a legitimate question that you'd like asked, I don't want you to complain about your price of your water. We could spend all day doing that. But if there's a legitimate question that you want asked, please text me 9292, and I'll make the best endeavours to get through those questions as well as my own questions with Will Pete. That's coming up.
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1: Nick, I have no problem at all with the Prime Minister using a Defence Force assets, no matter what side of the political spectrum. Yes, to a dedicated aircraft. Cheers, Simon. I agree with you, Simon, and this is not a political stance. We need to get the Prime Minister, whoever he or she is, to wherever they need to get to reliably and safely. Nick, the Prime Minister has not wasted any taxpayers' money. He's actually saved the country money. The Air Force plane was costing nothing. It's already paid for as the staff that run it. The Prime Minister has staff with him, so the cost would have been approximately 6 people if he used a public flight. Tell Jamie, I can't tell Jamie anything, Jill, but I'll say it out. Tell Jamie to pull his head in, Jill. There you go. Will Pete joins me, chair of Te Aki Wai, after the news. Lots and lots of good questions to ask.

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4: Good morning, it's 10 o'clock, 6 degrees in Wellington. I'm Max Toll. The Wellington City Council will today vote on a super city proposal to send to government. The region's local councils face a Sunday deadline to submit their Head Start amalgamation outline. Tobias McIntosh is in Wellington.
5: Councillors are considering a plan that will combine at least five authorities or risk central government taking the driver's seat. Upper Hutt and Kapiti have stated they aren't interested, while Porirua and Hutt City are all in. Two of the three Wairarapa councils want to go at it alone, and South Wairarapa is eyeing up the central super city. Change will potentially be implemented by the 2028 election and see the region have roughly 30 elected members.
4: Christchurch councillors have meanwhile rejected expanding the city's borders by the narrowest of margins and against the mayor's preference, including parts of Selwyn and Waimakariri, has been defeated by a single vote. Councillor Pauline Cotter argued that local voices would be lost in a larger population.
6: Christchurch already has a successful and very well-connected governance model. It is not broken, but we could well become very broken as part of this government's attempt to fix local government.
4: But Mayor Phil Major says expanding means urban and rural voices working together, not competing.
7: It'd give us some real grunt in Wellington, just like Auckland would go out there with some real horsepower.
4: Changes to our heavy vehicle sector kick in today. People with Class 1 licences will be able to drive heavier zero-emission vehicles up to 7,500 kilograms. Class 2 licence holders will be able to drive heavier electric buses up to 22,000 kilograms. It's also removing the need for permits to move trucks and empty rental service vehicles between depots. Regulation Minister David Seymour says the moves will reduce compliance costs and help freight move more efficiently across the country. All aboard Auckland City Rail Link on September 13. The Transport Minister has now confirmed that opening date, despite a billboard bungle accidentally revealing the date earlier today. Chris Bishop says it's been a long time coming.
8: Of all the Aucklanders who will come to rely on this every day, not one of them will be thinking about the consenting challenges, the funding agreements, the arguments.
4: It's been another bitterly cold morning across the country with widespread sub-zero temperatures. The Met Service website recorded Mount Cook as the coldest with minus 9.7 degrees. Apparently, though, it felt like minus 13. The Christchurch City Mission says it's worried for the homeless, with the city's temperature there dipping to minus 4 overnight. Missioner Corinne Haynes says it's more than just choosing between a bed or the street.
9: The trauma that these people have been through, the domestic violence or addiction or previous run-ins with authority, there's a lot of experiences that goes into that decision, move into accommodation or better on the street.
4: And fragments from a meteoroid which caused a fireball over the lower North Island last week have now been recovered, becoming New Zealand's 11th confirmed meteorite. The four fragments were found near Masterton, weighing between 8 and 40 grams. Citizen science team Fireballs Aotearoa used a network of meteor cameras to track its path and pinpoint that search area. Scientists say the rocks originated in the asteroid belt and are about 4 billion years old. I'm Max Toll.

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2: News Talk ZB Sport FIFA Football Governing Body President Gianni Infantino has issued an apology over plans to privatise elements of the World Cup. That followed his engagement in crisis talks with the organisation's leadership group in Morocco. Europe's UEFA body rejected his commercial rights sales pitch. However, Infantino is understood to have calculated he still has enough support in Asia, South America and Africa to continue in his role. The other options are the calling for a no-confidence motion at an emergency council or Congress meeting. Opponents have until November 18 to put up a rival candidate at the next presidential election in March. All Blacks coach Dave Rennie claims he had no hand in Du Plessis Griffey's bold switch from loose forward to second 5/8 for Wellington in Rugby's NPC. Griffey was left out of his 44-man squad for the South African tour with a lack of versatility cited as a reason. Rennie says he was surprised as anyone.
3: Definitely didn't instigate. No, I wouldn't have anticipated that. He's an excellent player, isn't he? So there'll be a reason why they're playing him at 12. I'm not sure why it is. Maybe they've got some injuries there.
2: Kadifi says he's been doing hours of research as his team deals with its backline availability crisis.
4: Been watching games of Geordie, games of Quinn, games of Peter Umanga Jensen, just to learn as much as I can about the intricacies of 12 and I guess how they operate, which is obviously, surprise, surprise, a little bit different to number 7.
2: NPC coverage with NZ Safety Blackwoods, power tools, welding, abrasives and more. Sam Healy admits he'd love to remain a Warrior but is not focusing on his future yet. Coach Andrew Webster's keen to keep Healy and fellow hooker Wade Egan at the club. Neither's signed beyond 2027 with the free market deadline of November 1 looming, but Healy's feeling at home.
5: Yeah, I'd love to stay. Just depends if it can sort of get the right thing done for both parties.
2: LIV Golf Circuit boss Scott O'Neill has announced an agreement with an as-yet unidentified lead investor to replace the Saudi funding of the competition. And a pioneering frontier looms for netball in New Zealand from 2028, with news the governing body's in talks with at least one private investor to take over the ANZ Premiership licence. I'm Adam Cooper, that's News Talk ZB News and Sport to 10:06. Wellington Mornings with Nick Mills is back next.
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6: Can your roof handle everything Wellington weather throws at it? Good morning. Now the Urban Motorway, you're going to hit heavy traffic there from Hill Street. State Highway 1 flowing well, State Highway 2 moderate through Silverstream, again between Kennedy Good and Melling Link both ways. A moderate patch just after Petone approaching the interchange. 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Avanka Zonich for time saver traffic.
1: Weather with Tommy's Real Estate, Wellington's market leader.
0: A little bit of cloud around today, but today should be mainly fine with lighter winds, peaking at about 11 in the city. And then frost forecast to return. It's going to be forecast to be another cold morning tomorrow, but Friday should again be mostly fine with northerlies. Saturday, some heavier rain expected in the morning, especially. Currently, 7 degrees up in Kapiti and down in Lyell Bay, 4 degrees in Porirua, just 1 in Upper Hutt and Wainuiomata, 3 degrees in Lower Hutt, 6 degrees in central Wellington.
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0: past 10, there's been a huge amount of confusion, frustration, and quite frankly, anger since Te Aki Wai took over our regional water services. People who opened their first bills in some cases simply couldn't believe what they were seeing. There's been stories about car parks being built, granny flats being built, increases, and a lot of people asking exactly what they are paying for. Rather than speculate, and rather than go round and round the rosemary bush, we thought it was important to get the man at the top of the in the studio. Te Aki Wai's chair, Will Pete, is with us this morning to answer my questions. Take your questions by text, 9292. We'll try and get the best out of this so we all feel better. Good morning and welcome, Will.
1: Good morning, Nick, and thanks for having me on the show.
0: Let me turn that microphone on, as I always forget. Let's go again. Good morning.
1: Good morning, Nick, and thanks for having me on the show.
0: Right. Let's ask my first question, which I keep asking myself this all the time.

0: important to differentiate between spend and what we're getting for it. What we're doing this year is we are at the point where we've got a lot of leaks. I think most Wellingtonians know that. You can see it in the streets, you can see it in the pipes. And so we do need to get on with renewing pipes instead of just fixing leaks, because you run out of band-aids eventually. And we are at that point where we do need to get on with it. I think you raise a broader point around what is the right balance of fairness of what this generation pays versus what future generations pay. And I've read a bunch of the comments that are circulating in the news media and also on social media. And I just want to make something really clear. A little over half of what we're going to spend this year is collected from the people of Wellington today, and a bit less than half we are borrowing, and we're going to spread that investment out for future generations.
1: Half and half. Why couldn't we go the other way and go 80-20?
0: If you borrow too much, your interest bill gets too high. And also, we have to start also just doing some things gradually. But we also need to realise that fixing leaks long term is very expensive. So, look, it's a great balancing act. And what we've done in the Water Services Strategy, which is the main accountability document we have, that's what we're responsible for providing, that's what guides our spending, is that we've tried to strike that balance. What you do today, what you do tomorrow, what you spend on fixing leaks, what you spend on renewals. As people understand, there's a lot of things you've got to put in that pot, but that's what we've done.
1: We all feel that it's pretty bad now. I mean, you must accept that the people of Wellington feel it's we're in a bad situation. If I listen to Tim Brown, who I respect fully on this sort of stuff, it's going to get a hell of a lot worse. Is it going to get a hell of a lot worse?
0: So two parts to that, I think, maybe. The things that I hope are going to get quite a lot better, actually, we are going to get on top of renewals and replacements. We are going to aim to be replacing 50% more pipes and pumps and related things this year than what we did last year, and that'll show up. The thing is the cost, and this is something that, look, I feel deeply. Look, I live in the eastern suburbs, I go to the supermarket, I've got lots of mates who tell me about what's going on, and we all recognise that this great balancing act for Te Aki Wai is between how much money we charge, we know that every dollar comes from ratepayers, and how much we invest because the water system lasts forever. This is the great balancing act we have.
1: How many screw-ups do you reckon happen in the first run? I mean, you've only been in there for a while, but, you know, people like getting charged for granny flats and, you know, car parks with a drain, getting, you know, huge water rate bills. I mean, how much is there going to be a bit of to-ing and fro-ing?
0: 100%. I just want to take a couple of things. The first one is there have been some straight-out mistakes which we're fixing and we're going to fix quickly. The one that I would like to is I've got two things to call out in there. The first one is there are a bunch of people in Wellington whose homes were damaged in the storm and the floods earlier on this year. There are also some in the Hutt Valley and so on, but predominantly Wellington City. I think there are 91 people at the moment. And we will make sure that they're in the same position as if the Te Aki Wai Council split hadn't happened. So, no, you know, look, if you've received a rates remission, we'll honour that same process. There are about 60 more houses where people's applications are in the process, but they haven't been determined. And whatever the outcome of that, we'll make sure that's square so people aren't changed. There are a whole lot of weird things with the way council rating has been done. And I will come back to your specific question, but I want to go back to a couple of basics. I don't know how many of your listeners know, but Wellington City charges for its rates and the water that's split out of rates almost all based on the value of your home. And so you've got some things which kind of, you go, make sense. You've got someone who's got a big bit of land, a big house, and those things, they pay more. But you've also got people who have got really small houses that might be worth a bit on paper, that actually you go, how on earth does that attract the same cost? And then you've got people who've got quite big houses, but they aren't worth as much and they're paying less. So look, over time, we need to move towards a system which is essentially reflects the cost of serving people and does that.
1: How do you answer this question then?
0: It's a really good question. If I can, we'll go back and forwards on this.
1: Okay, we can. My next door neighbour has got a water meter. His bill came in at the same time as mine did. Mine was $1,037, which I've told listeners quite openly. His, with a water meter, with two

0: children, a housemate, and a couple was $434 on a meter. So how's that seem, and value to value, pretty similar. How does that feel for you?
1: I go back to the comment I made a moment ago, is that, and I think charging based on the value of your house, is that the difference was, is there's a small percentage of people in Wellington who got a water meter installed, and they don't pay based on the value of their house. They pay similarly to what you pay in Hutt City, Upper Hutt and Porirua. And so you can have people who are literally neighbours, like you, who are paying wildly different amounts for pretty much the same size house. And that's simply because they installed a water meter and you didn't. Now, look, we all say that there's got to be a bit of a grace period after a big change, but that's not a sustainable long-term position for us to be in.
0: How quickly are we going to get to a situation where we have water meters in? And who's going to pay for them?
1: Okay, so I knew, look, we were going to go to water meters, so let's get into it. So water meters are a big part of the solution. They transfer, you know, they make sure that there is a signal around how much you you use. But also we've got, you know, there's the cost of maintaining the pipe, essentially divided by the number of people who connect to it. And a bit like your electricity bill, you get a fixed charge, you get a line charge, and you get your, you know, how much electricity or if you, or gas you use. So water meters can help with that. But water meters in Wellington are expensive to put in. Now, I know Tim Brown, who I also have a lot of respect for, has talked a lot about that. I've seen all the billboards, I've seen the social media comments around it saying, how can it cost so much money when
0: there is a system. He's been quoted a system that's going to cost very little.
1: Yeah, the system, the water meter and getting a squirt of data back to our computer system is the easy part. And honestly, there's a good market for that. There's plenty of good suppliers. Watercare is just rolling out a bunch of meters. If you've already got a meter, if you've already got a box, swapping in and out will cost like $300 or $400. We don't have the box in most homes in Wellington, like 95% of the homes in Wellington. I'd just encourage any of your listeners to go for a walk around your suburb and see if you can find people's Tobies. Most people's ones will be a little 4-inch square box, and that box has to be dug up and you got to put one. For my one, is that it's in the grass between the footpath and the fence.
0: Yeah, but to be incredibly really easy. Fair,
1: summer if you live in a house, driveways.
0: You live in a house, you know where your Toby is because you've had to turn it off to connect a shower or connect a hose. So you know where your Toby is, and surely we should be able to get a little meter put on that Toby simply.
1: Well, I think the answer is no, it's not simple. Is that some houses, like mine, are very simple. Other houses, we're in the middle of a concrete driveway, where you've got to cut that concrete. Somebody might have done a flash, you know, cobblestone driveway. You've got to cut that up. Other people are in the hill suburbs of Wellington where the pipe disappears up the hill. And then there might be a few houses daisy chained off that. Those people don't actually have a Toby to isolate their water. They'll just have a tap halfway up. So the actual Toby itself might be down on the side of the road or somewhere else. So I think people are going simplistic. What I'd say, and I've said this to Tim Brown, is that we're all up for sorting out, like, the solving the $400 problem of putting a meter in and putting a meter out is not where the cost is. The cost isn't that.
0: So who's going to pay for that cost? Just quickly, I've got to go to an ad break, but who's going to pay for that cost when, I mean,
1: we'll all share the cost. So that'll be spread out across everybody. But also the main thing is you've got to get the benefits from water meters. You've got to see less investment required and they've got to represent good value for money.
0: Okay, we'll take a quick break and come back. Will Preet, chair of Te Aki Wai, is with us. 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We'll do our very, very best.
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0: If you've just joined the show, we have Will Peach, chair of Tiaki Wai, in the studio. A couple of quick text questions. In regards to Tiaki Wai, I have been told Tiaki Wai's projection data regarding charges to us is absolutely no validity backing it. Can he explain, please, to us how charges are going to be calculated and how he's going to be transparent to ratepayers regarding this, says Viv.
1: Oh, well, thanks for your text, Viv. If I can just cover two parts to that. The first one is that our charges are set out in the water services strategy. We're really clear that it's a one-year plan, and during the year, we've got a whole lot of numbers to firm up. We did start operations on the 1st of July, so the water service strategy are a set of interim numbers. Look, they're the best estimate, but there's a lot of fine-tuning to do, and between now and when we do the second water services strategy, which will come out, you know, February, March next year, we'll have those numbers firmed up. We also need to come back, and I think it's the second part of the question, is that we need to set out what is the transition from the current method of charging to something that's more reasonable. And we've got a lot of, you know, disparities and differences, because right now your bills are almost what came out of your rates bill last year, calculated the same way with the annual increases applied.
0: So what's the difference? If I was sitting in my house in Lower Hutt or Upper Hutt or Porirua and Wellington, What are the differences? Because I know that I get that every day as a talkback host.
1: So there are some big differences, and some of them, you know, look at the margin, get quite hard to explain. And I just want to repeat, these are the ways that your rates have been calculated, apart from a few exceptions, which I can come to if people want. But they're all different. So, for example, you can have a bill in Wellington between $1,500 and $10,000 for your house. If you're in, that's for your water rates. If you are in Lower Hutt, your bill will be round about 2,300 plus or minus a couple of hundred bucks. So much less of a range. And that's the same for Upper Hutt and for Porirua, where essentially those councils have for some years had a fixed connection charge for most of it. Your stormwater's still been based on the capital value, but the rest of it's been fixed. So big differences. And we all share one drinking water network. Lower Hutt and Upper Hutt share a wastewater plant. You know, a chunk of Johnsonville and Tawa's wastewater goes to Porirua. You know, I think we all need to realise we share networks. We
0: Can
1: share
0: I just
1: hearts.
0: Quickly interrupt and ask her there, what will change if

0: big amalgamation everyone's talking about. We're talking about, you know, now that's going to the Wairarapa and as far as Kapiti. What will change if that happens?
1: Well, that's really a question for the mayors rather than for me. Tiaki Wai.
0: But it's still the same water, isn't it?
1: It's the same water. It's the same thing doing the same way. Look, if there are amalgamation changes, we'll respond to that. But right now, our job's pretty clear. We've got the four cities and the regional council that we've taken over operations for, and that's our job.
0: Okay. So I'll try to let you finish on the small towns versus the small cities versus Wellington.
1: So look, they're all different. And if I can just give you a sense of the median bill in Wellington is $2,400. In Lower Hutt, it's $2,300. In Porirua, it's $2,254. And in Upper Hutt, it's $1,951. But of course, those bills in Wellington can be a lot lower and a lot higher than that because they're based on how much your house is worth, what's capital value, not on whether it's a connection, let alone whether you've got a water meter or not, which adds more complexity.
0: Another question here from Jay says, good morning, Nick. Can you please ask Tiaki Wai Chair when they will be installing water meters and also if we have our own water meters installed, can we do that?
1: So, firstly, we saw a business case earlier on this year. I've been really open publicly, I think even on this show earlier, that that business case did not pass muster for us and it needed to be reworked. We're expecting to see the revised business case over the next 2 or 3 months. And once we have set out what our plan is, we'll be back out to talk to people around that. From our perspective, it has to involve what's the right way of buying it in terms of, you know, whether we lease the meters, we buy the meters, but also what's the right way to get the work done. But mainly, we've got to make sure we get good value for money for it. The second part of, I think, the question is how long it's going to take. I mean, we've got in there a placeholder of 5 years. Part of the business case is how do we get that done faster?
0: 5 years is a long time away to get a water meter, isn't it?
1: It's a long time. And so part of, you know, as I said, that's the business case that we've got. It needs to be reworked. And we also need to realise, you know, maybe how long does it take us to get 90% of them in? And maybe the last 10% will be harder and they'll take longer.
0: Do we need a watchdog?
1: Well, you've got a few watchdogs already.
0: And don't tell me, MB, because they're only going to look at the prices. Do we need someone to be keeping an eye on you?
1: Well, I'd hope. So, first of all, the main job of keeping an eye on us sits between the Commerce Commission, which is how the government have set up the legislation. And the Commerce Commission are going to, they'll crawl through our books. Obviously, they make those decisions rather than us make those decisions. But they'll go through our books. They'll make sure that our fees are reasonable, that our charges are reflective. So that's number one watchdog. Number two watchdog is that I'm accountable on behalf of the board to report to the Partners Committee, which is the mayors of the four cities plus the chair of the regional council plus iwi reps. I'm accountable to report to them. That's a public meeting and we will be setting out our performance there. I'm aware that that people have also talked about having an advocacy group. Honestly, you know, we will work with whoever is in place. But that's more a discussion for councillors than it is for, or councils than it is for us.
0: What do you reckon the single biggest misconception of Tiaki Wai is?
1: Oh, I think the idea that we have come up with this miraculous new charging mechanism, that would be my thing, is that we have inherited the processes of what councils have been charging everybody for years on that basis. Yes, we have made an increase, and that's ours. But the way of dividing up your charges, you know, like I've had lots of mates ring me up and say, how the hell can I come up with this number? And my one is just going, well, that's the number that you've been paying out of your rates bill. So that would be my thing. That's the biggest misconception. I just invite people to go to our website, go to the explainers, and if you've got a question, come into us.
0: Why should Wellingtonians trust Tiaki Wai?
1: Oh, I think trust is earned, and we know that we're starting off from a difficult position. I'd ask people to give us a fair go and also to allow us to get on top of some of the issues and to come back and tell them what we've been doing. I think if we can say to people, hey, here's what we've said we're going to do and here's what we've done, then I hope in time that'll build trust. But we know we've got a work to do.
0: There's also been a lot of talk in this position, in this show, about the executive salaries. Any of them linked to performance?
1: So they all have performance and plans in place. We don't have bonuses or incentive payments, you know, because I think, you know, they're often not that successful and they can end up being game. So people are on a fixed salary. I've also had some questions about whether we're going to make things public in terms of what we spend on stuff. And we'll answer questions that come up, whether it's the cost of our office space, but also we'll be publishing more information because I think people want to know a couple of things. First one is they want to know that, you know, it's not just what you spend, it's what you get for it. And we've got to tell that story better. Secondly, is that when we are making investments, they've got to make sure that we're acting with restraint, that we're not spending money on silly things, on stuff that doesn't need doing, and we will be on.
0: Have you had a look? I mean, obviously you have had a look at some of the comments and stuff that happened before, where Fulton Hogan were charging double to Wellington Water what they were charging. Have you looked at that stuff and made any sense of it?
1: Yes, I think would be the answer. And probably as you'd expect a commercial board to do, is that we've got some work to do. And we also need to sort out our side of it in terms of being a good client. But we want to be talking with both Fulton Hogan and Veolia. But also we've got a ton of other contractors that we want to see getting work. And you'll see announcements around the renewals packages that are going out. And we want those contractors to give us sharp prices and we want them to get the work done. So, I mean, that's part of why you've got an independent professional board, is we can make sure we get into those commercial arrangements, get the people of Wellington value for money.
0: Why Te Aki Wai, not Capital Water, Wellington Water, you know, why Te Aki Wai? And a second part of that question, there's a reasonably prominent politician floating around saying you paid money to use that name to local iwi.
1: Well, first one is that we haven't paid any money.
0: Well, have you given them something in kind for their use of that name?
1: No.
0: There's no incentive whatsoever to any iwi for that name. You haven't paid anyone to come up with the name. You haven't given anything.
1: No. We did have morning tea with them once, but I think that'd be the entire limit of the incentive.
0: Okay.
1: Your question about Te Aki Wai Metro Water. So when we were appointed, the name of the company was Te Aki Wai Metro Water Limited, which is a mouthful, let alone if you try and type it into an email address. And for our perspective, we like Te Aki Wai. It's reasonably straightforward to say, to spell, and it's short, and we like what it means. So for us, Te Aki Wai is a good choice, and I know there are some people who might find it a bit uncomfortable. I think, you know, there are lots of Māori names around Wellington. Waikanae is a good example. We all managed to get ourselves around that. I think that Te Aki Wai is a great name, and we're very happy with it.
0: Level of complaints for the first bill going out. Compared to what you thought, play it straight. Let me know what you think.
1: Well, I have been surprised about the number of people who've been surprised about how their water bill is calculated, because mostly it's the same way as your council's been calculating it. Look, we've actually had a pretty manageable level of queries. There's been a couple of days where calls have spiked, and I just wanted to apologise for any of those customers that have tried to get in touch with us and the lines have been too busy. Let us know. We did upscale people, and we've had a couple of days where they've been higher. So if it's taken longer, we apologise. But look, deep down, I think people are just getting their head around this is a massive change. And for most people, I don't know about you, but there's a lot of things you kind of just happen and you don't really realise they're all going on. And then when it becomes transparent and you see a bill for it and you realise what's going on, then people go, you know, people do take a while to get their head around it.
0: Call centre in New Zealand or overseas?
1: Lower Hutt, in our office, all packed in together.
0: Okay. I know you've got to go. Thank you for coming in and explaining it. I don't know whether I'm any better educated, but I feel a little bit more confident. But I'm not sure whether. But I'm going to open the lines after the news. 0800 80 10 80. Will Peake, chair of Te Aki Wai, thank you for coming in.
1: Thanks very much. Thanks for having me on the show. Yeah.
0: So tell me what you think, what you really, really think. I'd like to hear. 0800 80 10 80. It is 27 minutes to 11.
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10: With Relocate New Zealand's experts in business relocations, the Wellington City Council is currently meeting and will vote today on a super city proposal to send to government. Many parts of the country have been experiencing sub-zero temperatures this morning, the coldest at Mount Cook, which feels like minus 13. And ICE has closed Manawatu State Highway 3 between Ashurst and Woodville. A police received reports of a crash at 7, a vehicle sliding on ice and hitting a barrier. Mainly fine weather in the capital today, though. Now it is warming up with lighter winds. And Invest NZ ditches golden visa roadshows and cuts overseas staff. Read about that at nzherald.co.nz.
0: So, you've heard Will Peake, the chair of Te Aki Wai. Did you get anything out of it? Did you learn anything out of it? Did you feel a bit more secure? I have to say that it was good that I feel that he's over it. I think he's obviously very competent. He's well read. He comes from a background that an engineering background. I think the spotlight's fairly and clearly on him. So, you know, did you get anything out of it? You know, I'd love to get your thoughts. 0800 80 1080. What do you still want to see happen? Jeremy, good morning.
11: Oh, good morning, Nick. I think we need to put a cap on any bill increases over the next 10 years. We're already paying twice as much as Auckland for water with our current bills. You know, Auckland pays about $1,200 a year for water. We're paying on average $2,400. I think it should be the rate of increase should be fixed to what a pensioner increase might be, because people on fixed incomes are really going to struggle. Look, you know, $6,000 a year for water, which is what people are going to be paying in a few years' time, is just totally unacceptable.
0: And unaffordable.
11: Yes. And we need to put it back on them to do things in an affordable manner. I mean, we've seen Wellington Water and the Deloitte report and seen how massive inefficiencies have been operating inside that culture of Wellington Water. Same people have been transferred across now to Te Aki Wai. That now they've got the ability to borrow twice as much, 500% of revenue. That's twice as much as they could have borrowed before under the council. With a lack of governance, I mean, what could possibly go wrong? It's going to be a total financial disaster. People are leaving Wellington now, Nick. In a few years' time, more and more people are going to leave. Basically, there's no more money in the bucket. Sorry, Te Aki Wai. What you've got is what you've got now. you're not going to get any more than maybe 2% increases or whatever's fixed against people's pensions in terms of the increase per year from the government. That's your limit. You go, Te Aki Wai, you go out there and you find out.

0: how to do things cheaply. Don't put the pressure on us.
1: Well, they are. And I started my time with Will by asking, why are we, me and you, paying for the mistakes of the past and for the future people to make it cheaper for them? Why don't we borrowing more and make it over a longer term? And why don't we actually stop actually spending the money that they want to spend and just fix leaks for a while?
0: Well, that's a very, very good point, Nick, because if you look at the Water Services Delivery Plan, now, they say that only $9 billion, okay, the net worth's $18 billion to replace. They're saying that $9 billion worth of it, or half of it roughly, is in poor condition and needs to be fixed. Now, if you read their own documents, it says that this doesn't have to be done straight away. It can be done over 30 years. So we probably only need to do a small fraction of that. Now, they're proposing to spend about $7 billion in replacement in the next 10 years. I think they only need to spend about half that based on their own documents.
1: I almost think there needs to be, I mean, I hate to say this, but I almost think there needs to be a government inquiry into water. You know, just because I think you've made it very, very clear, and you're right. We've made it almost impossible to live here and going to get worse. So maybe there needs to be some government intervention. Yeah, I hate saying that, but keeping an eye on it. And you're right, increase it to the same amount as they're increasing the pension. But it's still too expensive. Lovely to talk to you, Jeremy. Thank you for your call. Oh, my gosh. Terrible.
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5: You know, I feel kind of powerless. That's how I feel on it. You know, I'm emotionally upset about what's going on with water and drainage. You know, the whole thing I don't like, but I feel so powerless that I can do anything to change it. Brad, good morning.
6: Good morning, Nick. Thank you for having me on. Look, you know, if I heard it correctly, I think what that gentleman was saying is that the water charges for people are based on the value of their home. They don't have a meter. Was that correct?
5: Yes, you're right.
6: So to me, that's a wealth tax. That's not a water charge.
5: Yeah.
6: How does that work?
5: Yeah, it is a wealth tax. No question. But I mean, he doesn't like it either. To be fair, he didn't like the system. The system's been on for ages, and it's like it's nuts. It's ludicrous. And you're right. I mean, but rates are a wealth tax.
6: Yes, they are indeed. But so now we've got two. We've got rates, which is, as you say, a wealth tax. Now we've got a wealth tax on water.
5: Except that water one is going to change. They are going to get to water meters. I mean, the time frame is ridiculous. He says up to 5 years, but yeah. I mean, that's ridiculous.
6: Sometime in 5 years. I mean, this is just, and you also make the point, it's an unaffordable city to live in. I mean, when we look at affordability, we say, what are the overall charges? You know, and we've got Takiai, we've got rates, we've got all these other things coming at us from left, right and centre. And as you say, people are leaving, businesses aren't coming, businesses are closing down. So we look at the overall costs, and when you can't afford to live here, you go. So unfortunate. That's what's happening.
5: It is, and I can't, you know, as I said, for a moment, you know, you always think, and I'm a positive guy in my own head, I might not sound it every day, but I'm a positive guy, I know things are going to come right, I know things are going to get better. I honestly don't have the feeling about Te Akiwai that it's going to come right. I don't think they are built, it's nothing to do with Te Akiwai, well it is to do with Te Akiwai, you know what I mean, I just don't think we're ever going to see it come down or be affordable.
6: And likewise, the council. Can we imagine, you know, this city council reducing rates?
5: No, I don't.
6: No.
5: Brad.
6: I just don't. It's not in their ethos.
5: No.
6: Thanks, Nick.
5: Thank you, Brad. Yes, it's kind of, yeah, powerless. 15 minutes to 11.
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6: Hi, Nick. Just a quick question on Te Aki Wai. Maybe you can help me. Is that, are we having to play for the name of Te Aki Wai after the second year?
5: Apparently, we're not paying anything. There's been a lot of rumours and innuendos running around that the iwi were paid a fee for coming up with the name or, you know, some sort of payout. Now, I've asked twice, so I know that journalists have asked, you know, and the answer is no.
6: Yeah, as I was getting concerned as to why, if that was going to be the case, why didn't we just call it water to you?
5: Well, Metro Water, which it was officially called first.
6: Yes, yes. Well, thanks for that, for clearing that up for me, Nick. I thought it was just another cost that we were all going to have to pay, and I don't think, I didn't agree with that whatsoever.
5: Yeah. Me neither, Neville, and I was the one that got shown the letter from a lawyer saying there was money paid, and I chased it up and went hard at it because that was really, really disturbing to me. But apparently, unless I can find some more evidence, no money was paid. John, good morning.
16: Nick, how are you?
5: Good, thank you.
16: Hey, I've just got my rates bill in. I'm a lower heart, and I am getting a $2,000 increase, which equates to 35% on last year.
5: When you combine your water and your rates?
16: Yeah, so my rates last year was $5,700. And this year, with the water, it's $7,800.
5: Wow.
16: So an increase of $2,100, which is 35%. So I don't know, you know, how I think everyone's going to get a shock when they start adding up and seeing what they're actually going to be paying. You know, I thought there was supposed to be a cap on rates going up.
5: Well, there isn't a cap, but we've been told that the combination of the water and the rate should be 9% up. That's what we've been told to expect and believe.
16: Well, mine was $5,700 last year, and this year, with the water and the rates and the regional council charge, it's $7,800.
5: Well, I would get on your email and start asking questions and, you know, quote me, that it was supposed to be a combined 9%. The government is trying to put a cap on it. They haven't cap on it. They haven't done it yet, but that's what their plan is. But that's unsustainable. That's just nuts to me, John. So I would definitely be calling that call centre and calling the... I mean, you heard from Will Pete how it's calculated. If you don't have a water meter, it's calculated on the capital value. You've seen that. You understand that. But, I mean, this is where the whole thing is nuts, right? I mean... Let's
16: Do I ring the council or do I ring the Te Aki Wai?
5: I ring both them and say, why are my combined rates 21% up?
16: 35%.
5: 21, is it? What did you say it was?
16: 35%.
5: Oh, that's even worse. I worked it out.
16: 5,700 going up to 7,800. So it's over a third.
5: That's just nuts. That is absolutely nuts. Know what? The water rates are going to go up and up and up. This is only the start of it, you know?
16: Yeah. can't believe it.
5: I can't believe it for you. I feel your pain, John. I can't do much about it apart from talk about it, but I feel your pain. But I would be putting the combination together, and I'd be writing to the council and to Te Aki Wai saying, how does this happen? How does this work? I don't like it.
16: Yeah, will do. Thanks, mate.
5: Thank you, John. Oh, that's nuts. 35% up. That's worse than me. It's 8 minutes to 11.
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3: Murray, how you doing?
4: Murray here, so I'm good, thank you, Nick. We live in the Hutt Valley, and I'll tell you from my perspective. Now, I got my rates bill in, for payment, like for 3 months. And that was $749 for 3 months for the rates. For our water rates, water charges, it was $563, which equates to $1,312 every 3 months. Now, before, you know, last year, we were paying $1,258 per 3 months, okay?
3: Yes.
4: So that is only a difference of $34 for 3 months.
3: Well, I would have thought.
4: People, I think people may. I may be wrong, but some people think that they're going to get charged $2,000 every 3 months. But it's not. It's like for us, it's two. Like my rates last year, including the water, were $5,031. So this year. If you take off the water rates, I think our bill for our rates, just the rates, was $2,900.
3: So, Murray, if you've got those, thanks for your call, by the way. If you've got those sort of numbers, you'd feel pretty damn pleased. I would have thought that you'd be celebrating with $34 every quarter. That's $140. A year you've gone up. Gosh, if I was you, I'd be thinking I'd won lotto at the moment. You know, sometimes in this job you feel that you can't help enough, and this Tiaki Wai is one situation where I feel that I cannot do enough to help, and I know there's a lot of people out there really, really hurting. I know that from walking the street, and I wish, if I had a wish, I wish I could do more.

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4: Good morning, it's 11 o'clock. 8 degrees in Wellington, I'm Max Toll. Labour has launched its small business policy, raising the GST threshold, lifting asset write-offs, and requiring faster payments from big businesses. It would lift the GST threshold from $60,000 to $80,000 by mid-2028, meaning about 35,000 operators won't need to register, as Aria Hal reports.
5: The change would cost the government an average of $70 million a year. Labor's also proposing allowing up to $10,000 of assets to be written off for small firms from next year, up from $1,000. It would also require big businesses to pay small suppliers within 15 days on invoices of $25,000 or less.
4: The Justice Minister is demanding answers after a family court staffer caught up in a criminal case was paid by the public purse for 5 years. Former Lotto host Russell Harrison was arrested as part of an FBI sting just days after starting his job at the Ministry of Justice in 2021. In June, he admitted money laundering for the Comanchero gang. Paul Goldsmith says he's not remotely happy with how the ministry handled the situation, and the Public Service Commission will be conducting a rapid review.
6: It has been, frankly, a comedy of errors over 5 years, and New Zealanders quite rightly expect a better performance.
4: Harrison isn't the only Ministry of Justice staffer being paid by the taxpayer while under investigation. Documents obtained by the Taxpayers Union reveal four more ministry employees are on leave while facing criminal charges or misconduct investigations. Executive Director Jordan Williams says it would not be tolerated in the private sector.
7: Once you're off work for more than 6 months, it's pretty clear that you're actually unable to perform your job.
4: Many parts of the country have this morning been experiencing sub-zero temperatures, the coldest at Mount Cook, feeling like minus 13. Snow, sleet, and those sub-zero temperatures have swept as far north as Kaitaia, where it's felt like minus 2. The Christchurch City Mission says it's worried about people sleeping rough, as temperatures there plummeted to minus 4 overnight. Missioner Corinne Haynes is especially worried for the new faces on the street, who are not as resilient, and those refusing offers of accommodation.
8: When you're cold, you're wet, and you're hungry, and you're out of step with society, it's very hard to make good, brave decisions. They may feel safer sleeping in a place they know, even if it's tough weather.
4: New data shows native birds could soon outnumber introduced species on the Miramar Peninsula. Populations of tui, kereru and other native species have been massively increasing since predators were eliminated. Predator Free Wellington says it marks the early stages of a major ecosystem recovery not seen since the late 1800s. Project Director James Wilcox says introduced birds are also on their way out.
9: Not only have native birds increased by 100% across the peninsula, but introduced exotic birds have decreased by 26%.
4: And about 170 more New Zealand authors are to receive payments for their books being held at libraries. Cabinet has agreed to lower the eligibility threshold for the public lending rights scheme, meaning authors now need to have 30 copies available to get a payment, down from 50. That's News Talk ZB News with Fisher Funds, New Zealand's largest specialist KiwiSaver provider.
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10: News Talk ZB Sport, the Wellington Phoenix women have made a statement signing ahead of the next A-League football season. Jason Pine reports.
0: The Phoenix have signed former Football Ferns defender and captain Abby Erceg on a one-year deal. The 36-year-old is the fourth most capped player in New Zealand history, with 146 appearances for the senior side.

0: playing at 4 World Cups and 4 Olympic Games. Ursaic has played more than 200 matches in the National Women's Soccer League in the US and has played in Australia, Germany and most recently Mexico.
1: Ursaic will play for the Auckland FC Invitational side against Chelsea on Saturday before moving to Wellington this month. The New Zealand men's sevens team has a new coach. Woody Rickards will replace Tomasi Thama on a deal through till the 2028 Los Angeles Olympics. He's been an assistant for the past 2 years. Former captain Scott Curry will fill the vacant role of assistant, while Liam Messam will act as a performance coach. The ex-All Black will continue to work with the Chiefs in a similar capacity. Screen time aplenty for Duplessis Kariffi as the Wellington loose forward prepares for a surprise backline switch in rugby's NPC. The overlooked All Black will start at second 5-8 against Auckland on Saturday as his team deals with a backline availability crisis. Kariffi says he's been doing hours of research.
2: Been watching games of Geordie, games of Quinn, games of Peter Umanga Jensen, just to learn as much as I can about the intricacies of 12 and I guess how they operate, which is obviously, surprise, surprise, a little bit different to number 7.
1: And cyclist Neve Fisher-Black has finished 10th on the 140-kilometre fifth stage of the Women's Tour de France. She's 15th in the general classification. Damie Vollering won the leg to move to second overall behind Marlon Reusser. 4 days of racing remain. I'm Adam Cooper. That's Newstalk ZB News and Sport 2:05. Wellington Mornings with Nick Mills is back next with Politics Thursday, featuring Aisha Verrill and Tim Costley.
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4: 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Now we've got Roadworks, Judgeford, State Highway 58, Flighties and Murphy's Road. Do expect delays from time to time. State Highway 2 moderate at Silverstream, again right by Kennedy Good Bridge. And then again both ways at Melling Link, flowing well from Petone. No delays on State Highway 1. Save 15 cents per litre on fuel today at gas with your everyday rewards card. Ivanka Zonich for Time Saver Traffic.
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5: Certainly a very cold morning. It is starting to warm up. Mainly fine weather expected the rest of the day. Lighter winds peaking at about 11 in the city, so still not that warm. A bit of frost forecast for tomorrow morning as well, but again, tomorrow should be mainly fine. Some occasional rain Friday afternoon, a northerly change in the wind and a high of 13. Currently 8 degrees up in Kapiti and down in Lyle Bay, 7 in Porirua, 3 in Upper Hutt, 6 in Lower Hutt, 4 in Wainuiomata, and 8 degrees right here in central Wellington.
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0: I'm so excited to have Aisha Verrill from Labour. Good morning, Aisha.
1: Morning, Nick. Nice to be here.
0: Nice to have you here. And Nationals, Tim Costley. Nice to have you both in the studio at the same time.
2: I'm also, good morning, Nick and Aisha. I'm also so excited and I just can't hide it. I thought you were going to break into song there. You,
0: I keep the song to when I leave the studio, when I'm singing on my way home. Look, we talked about this morning on the show. Tim, I'm going to come to you first on this. The whole blow up of the Prime Minister using an Air Force plane. It wasn't the Boeing plane. It was that little old thing. I don't know. It would be probably older than you, that plane. Really? And tell us the logistics, because you can actually talk, because you were in the Air Force.
2: Yeah, my last job was in charge of those planes, actually. I was commanding officer at Haki, and it's King Air 350.
0: Can you fly it?
2: It's not that old. I have flown it, but I'm not qualified to fly it.
0: Okay. Well, they could have saved money.
2: I can fly anything. I can fly anything. Yeah.
0: They could have saved money.
2: Yeah, so, look, so at the time, we were flying different prime ministers. Obviously, there were two in my time around. I have personally flown prime ministers around, Helen Clark, and right through sort of John Key government. It's a really normal thing. Honestly, we don't do it enough. From an Air Force point of view, my opinion was always we should be doing it more, because I would send the guys off flying. They have to do a certain amount of flying. They have to get experience what we call airways navigation, which is what your Air New Zealand flight does from A to B. There are fixed routes, fixed procedures you have to do. We have to get a certain number of hours into those guys before we can then send them on to fly the Hercules or the new P-8 Maritime Patrol aircraft.
0: So just so a layman like the King is the first one, and then they go to the Boeing, and then they go on to
2: Air, and then they go to the Hercules or the Boeing or the

0: get an aircraft to fly around in. Now, there's a Kiwi thing, right? There's a Kiwi thing here where we're a bit egalitarian. We don't want to do that. Yeah. But actually, you know, what's any Prime Minister's time worth? And I never had an issue with, I spent a whole day flying around Helen Clark. She's the only one that never said thank you, to be fair. But I never had a problem flying any of those people around. But to, yeah, hey, that's my job.
1: Say thank you to a pilot? Well, Helen Clark. I walk out of every flight I walk out of, I've landed, I say thank you. I'm sure you would too, Aisha.
2: I say thank you on the bus. Look, the points Tim's making are not the issue here. The issue is that the Prime Minister was at a National Party fundraiser before he took the flight. And in that sense, when you are at a, when any MP or any minister is at a party fundraiser, they're there in their party capacity. That is not an appropriate thing for the minister to do per the cabinet manual. And so even going there in a crown car or in this case in a defence plane is not appropriate, because you're using the military asset to cross subsidise your party's fundraiser, and that's the issue with this.
1: But he's Prime Minister.
2: He is the National Party leader going to a swanky event on a golf course where people are paying money to the National Party. So that means that government assets, in that case a plane, are being used to help the National Party do its fundraising. And that's where the boundary is. That's what's wrong with this issue. Not that the Prime Minister's a busy guy, we are all sure he is, and not that those planes should be in the air and being used in a...
1: Can I just play a little bit of audio from on this one, please? Because I just wanted you to hear this.
3: I remember discussions with the Labor Party talking about Grant Robinson looking at getting a full-time plane for Jacinda. Frankly, I would have supported it. I mean,
1: sorry, I didn't have headphones on, so they couldn't hear that. Basically, it was John Key saying that he had discussions with Jacinda about getting a full-time plane for the Prime Minister. So how would that be any different?
2: Well, he could raise anything he liked with Jacinda. The fact is, Jacinda clearly made a political decision that our government wasn't going to prioritise that above all the other priorities we had.
1: But where I've got a little bit stuck with this, okay, you can...
2: But
1: you can,
2: no, Nick, it is exactly the same issue. Because take, for example, the Crown Cars. If a minister goes to a party fundraiser, they shouldn't go in a Crown Car.
1: What about Prime Minister? Unbelievable. I mean, that's their car. That's their job. They're still the Prime Minister. Surely they'd... If I was working for ZB and I actually had to go to a function and I had a ZB car and it was nothing to do with ZB, I'd still take it.
2: So can any government asset be used for party fundraisers? Because I need venues in which to hold...
1: But they've got cars to get them
2: events
1: around.
2: Could I do that? Could I do that in government buildings for free?
1: So you're trying to tell me that no one in Labor would...
2: I think it's an important distinction.
1: Yeah, I understand
2: that,
1: what
2: that
1: you're
2: you
1: saying.
2: You shouldn't be cross-subsidising a party's fundraising. They're different roles.
1: Okay, I understand that totally. I just don't understand that if you're in that position of power, that you get... That's a reward for that.
2: Oh, so... I think that is totally inappropriate, that the party in government should be able to use government assets to drive their own fundraising. That's Banana Republic stuff.
1: So he can't use it to go to his wife's proms. He can't use the company car, the Crown limousine, to go to his wife's proms or go to a function with his wife that had nothing to do with the government.
2: That seldom comes up. I think the thing is, when it's a party fundraising, that is clearly using it for a different purpose.
0: So, well, two issues. One, I'll come to the specific event in a minute. I think there is a broader one. So, I mean, how do we feel about Jacinda Ardern selling, you know, have an online meeting with me if you pay X amount of money, which she would have gone to in a Crown limo. In fact, I think she did it from her beehive office. Is that okay? The Prime Minister would always travel in a Crown limo because of some of the security requirements. So every Prime Minister has done this. I remember, you know, Chris Hipkins had a flight from Whangarei to Auckland. Sure, you could have driven it in 2 hours, but hey, I think there's no problem with them using one of our Air Force aircraft to do that. So I actually think, you know, if you're going to draw the line at any Crown asset, that will change vehicles. That will change who uses
2: in her
0: office.
2: Why didn't the Prime Minister say that in the House yesterday? The Prime Minister instead floundered around saying that I was at lots of other events because he knew we were right. He knew that it's wrong to take the plane to your party fundraiser. So he kept pointing to other things he did that day.
0: No, well, I think it's an interesting point because had he let's say that he didn't go to the fundraiser and he.

0: finished an hour earlier. There were still no flights to catch from Whanganui. The only flight from Whanganui goes at something like 7:30 in the morning. I've been on it once with Air Chathams. So he still would have had to use the Air Force aircraft. So there was no additional flying here. I think it would be a really interesting point if the Prime Minister only went, say, from Auckland to Whanganui for a one-off fundraiser, did that event, then turned around and went back, and it was all using an Air Force asset. I think, although it might be technically correct, there would be a sort of a moral question about that. But that's not what happened.
1: Someone help me out as a genuine Kiwi bloke here. The Prime Minister's job is 24/7, 7 days a week. You know, he's still Prime Minister, whether he's at a fundraiser, he's at a cancer hospital, or he's in Parliament. Surely that he should be have those the perks of that 24/7.
2: The perk should not be that the National Party can cross-subsidise their fundraising using government planes.
0: That's not what happened. Like, no one actually thinks that's what happened. No one thinks that's what happened.
2: Well,
0: he was in Whanganui for several
2: engagements. If the Prime Minister wanted to go to that funeral, and you know, he should have attended that funeral, which he did, it was good.
0: How did he get there?
2: Well, then he had a choice about whether he goes to the fundraiser.
1: Well, a fundraiser, he still wouldn't have made it. I feel like we're beating you up a bit on this, but I feel pretty passionate.
2: I feel fine about being beaten up, because I actually think most New Zealanders think Chris Luxon is out of touch and using a government plane to get to a fundraiser and then to an official event.
1: But, I mean,
2: is not a good look.
0: What about Jacinda Ardern selling off, have a meeting with me in my office? Is that the same?
2: I mean, Jacinda Ardern's not facing an election, is she?
0: And no, but Chris Hipkins is, and he went in Crown Cars to Labour fundraisers. So was Chris Hipkins wrong when, as Prime Minister, he went to Labour Party fundraisers in a Crown Car? Was that wrong?
2: The Prime Minister couldn't defend himself in the House yesterday.
0: Was Chris Hipkins wrong?
2: Well, you haven't put up any evidence, mate, so...
0: Yes, I have. Are you saying Chris Hipkins never took a Crown Car to a Labour Party fundraiser?
2: The Prime Minister couldn't defend...
1: Wouldn't they all do that?
0: Yes, they have. Chris Hipkins did it.
2: The Prime Minister
0: Jacinda Ardern did it. Helen Clark did it. John Key would have done it. They have all done it.
1: That's their company car in a per se way, isn't it? That's what I don't understand.
0: Chris Hipkins took security with him.
2: The Defence Force planes...
0: Public security with him to fundraisers of the Labour Party.
2: The Defence Force planes are not there to allow the National Party to get more money by going to fundraisers.
1: That's just such a small part. Let's change the subject.
0: What happened?
1: I'm going to take a break. We're getting nowhere here. Let's take a break. 17 minutes past 11. Take a break. Aisha Verrill and Tim Costley. Nick needs a break. Nick needs a sip of his tea right now.
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4: If he goes today and pulls down the government, because that's the reality, if he gets rid of Winston, yeah, he has to have an election, the public will say, seriously, you're forcing me to go to the polls 90-odd days before I was ready just because Winston said something we don't like. Well, I hate to tell you, it's not the first time Winston said something I don't like.
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5: Politics Thursday with Aisha Verrill and Tim Costley. Well, we've all had a little time to calm down. We start again now. And I'm going to start with you on this, Aisha. Aisha, is there two different kinds of rules in Parliament? Chloe Swarbrick has come out and said that there, you know, she's talked to the chair and talked to everyone, talked to the speaker, talked to everyone, and feels that there is two rules, one for Winston and one for everyone else.
6: Well, neither Tim or I are allowed to challenge the decisions of the Speaker, we can get ourselves into trouble doing that, but goodness, Winston seems to get a dream run, doesn't he? And there's an awful lot that he appears to do in the House that we raise points of order about and seem to get nowhere.
5: Was his comment, were his comments racist?
6: Yes.
5: Yeah.
6: And at odds with the Cabinet manual, and he should be fired. That's why Chris Hipkins has said that he won't be a foreign minister in our government. And just I guess the Aussies stumbled into a situation where China put them under trade sanctions, didn't they, when the Aussies raised questions about COVID coming from China. And I guess the lesson out of that is you don't know you've upset China until you're in until you're in trouble, and that's the risk with this.
5: Come on, Tim. Tell me what you really think. You're really good on planes. Now, can you tell us whether there's two standards, one for Winston Peters and one for the rest of you guys? Would you have got away with doing what he did?
7: Well, I wouldn't do what he did. I'm not going to stand there and say racist stuff.
5: That wasn't the question. Would you have got away with doing exactly what Winston did?
7: Not within the National Party. In terms of what the speaker does or decides or doesn't, I think there's a lot of times I would sit down, we go, I'll be firmer, sit Kieran McEnulty down, kick Willie Jackson out, whatever it might be. You know, we all have opinions, but it's his job is to do that. I think actually generally he's certainly not been unfair to the opposition over the time. But I know that behaviour would never be tolerated in the National Party. And
5: is it just because it's Winston? No. I mean,
7: Well, I don't know. The consistent thing I see is, and I wish we'd stop, Killer's Oxygen, right? He wants attention. So does Chloe Swarbrick. That's why she's accusing him, Gerry Brownlee, the Speaker, of having double standards. I get the impression sometimes people just want to get kicked out so they can get some attention. I think we should starve both of them, who at times aren't that different, of the attention that they crave. They live off that oxygen, right? They live off the headlines. It's the same with Butter Chicken Tsunami comment from Shane Jones. Don't vote for them, is my best advice. Vote for National instead. You'll be far better off.
6: Well, the problem with that, Tim, is I agree with that as a standard, but the problem is Winston Peters can continue to exist by just attracting, the small proportion of New Zealanders who do have extreme racist views. That adds up to a few other, he's got a wider base of support than that, but he can drum a considerable minority up with that sort of behaviour and become part of a future national government. So that's the challenge, and why the Prime Minister won't rule him out, won't say his behaviour is inappropriate as Foreign Minister, allows him to continue to profit politically from that behaviour.
5: And also, I've got to ask you this. Okay. He was booked on to come on the show yesterday. Was it yesterday or the day before yesterday?
7: I don't know.
5: I sent him the guidelines of what we were going to talk about, exactly like I send to you and like we send to all politicians. He

0: came back and said, change them or I'm not coming on. Should, I mean, no other, I've had the Prime Minister and he's never done that to me.
1: No.
0: So we said,
1: well, like I say, just kill the oxygen of parties like the Greens and New Zealand First. Look, I think it's an interesting question. You know, can you rule out things before an election? What do you rule on? What do you rule out? Are Labour going to rule out working with Te Pāti Māori? Because they have equally extreme and racist views that they have shared. At times about the Labour Party, you know, Takuta Ferris talking about they shouldn't be, Indian people shouldn't be supporting Pene Henare. In the by-election campaign, we have the Green Party with extreme views that a lot of people find offensive. And Aisha's right, a lot of these parties trade off that to get the minimum amount of support to come back. I think, actually, the thing that you're telling me Winston Peters did yesterday, not ending up on air, that would be the best thing for many parties.
0: Yeah, but our listeners want to hear whatever. They want to hear my questions to him.
1: Sure. But then you're going to get some, at times, some responses that I don't agree with. And the kind of language that I don't think we should be using, but that's the nature of it, right?
2: I do disagree, Tim. Winston Peters will be a significant part of any right aligned government that could form after the election, and so media reputable shows like Nick's having him on and holding him to account and asking, well, what are you really going to do with these racist views that you keep spouting, is part of the process. And I think if we trying to silence people is not the way through that. The fact is, you and I have both seen Winston Peters' stumbling performances in the House. The logic doesn't necessarily string together. Frankly, I think if Winston Peters came on this show and went round the houses with Nick, more New Zealanders would know that the magic isn't there like it used to be.
0: Can I just ask you quickly, I know that it's off topic a little bit, but in sport, when players get really old, they get very, very grumpy. I mean, you know, they become grumpy old women or old men, you know, and they do. Is it time? I mean, what is he, 81? He'll be 84. I mean, you know, how far do we go?
2: Yeah, well, I'm enjoying politics right now. I can't imagine I'd enjoy it when I'm 81.
1: No, I don't plan on being here when I'm 80. But look, there will be people that have a view that there's a point at which some should retire. There are other people that have a view that people should be a bit older and have a bit more experience when they come in here. So where do you want to draw the line? I think the interesting thing, if you reflect back on today's show, the first article was all about the Prime Minister has two distinctive things. One, he's a National Party only, doing a fundraiser that's only National Party, he's not Prime Minister, and that's completely separate. And this one, Winston Peters' argument is, well, he was speaking as the New Zealand First leader, not as a minister, and Labour is saying, well, no, you can never separate the two. So I think there's also a lack of consistency that comes through the Labour Party argument that says the Prime Minister can be separated from his roles, but Winston Peters can't be.
0: Can I just quickly ask you, because we've got to go, but was an apology really necessary by the Prime Minister when he stood up and said, but you know, some small businesses are behaving like kids and expecting the government to be, I didn't think, if that was his view, why did he have to apologise?
1: Oh, but look, I think people, obviously it hadn't landed the way it was intended. I've heard him speak to business audiences many times. I'm really proud of what we've done to support businesses, from investment boost to a whole range of policies. But look, clearly it hadn't landed. Clearly some people have perceived it the wrong way. There's no harm, right? We've just talked about another party where they're unwilling to apologise.
0: But, I mean, he's the leader.
1: What's the harm here?
0: If he's going to apologise every time he says something that's a little bit awkward, Aisha, we're going to get a lot of apologies. I mean, he meant what he said. He wouldn't have said it otherwise. He's a smart guy.
2: Look, I think it's fair to criticise that lecture he gave to small business, and what the Labour Party has just announced a few minutes ago is our Small Business Action Plan. And I think there's a lot in there that small business will find is actually meeting their needs. There's been 15,000 business liquidations in New Zealand, and Labour's taking that seriously. We're going to raise the GST threshold from 60,000 to 80,000. Limit the asset write-off from 1,000 to 10,000 and require big businesses to pay small suppliers.
0: Are you going to do anything about looking at liquidations? Because, I mean, you know, I don't know, and I would hate to say the amount, but a huge majority of liquidations are pushed, if not instigated, by the IRD. And how much does that turn into people being unemployed?
2: Well, that change to the GST threshold means 35,000 of the smallest operators will no longer have to register for

0: GST, so it will be a material help to them.
1: Okay. Tim, you're looking concerned.
2: Oh, no, I mean, I'm really proud of what we've done to support businesses, from investment boost to 90-day trials to modernising employment law, improving access to skilled migrant workers, reforming competition law, improved capital.
1: Can I tell you that I spend a lot of my time with small business, like medium-sized business, million to $2 to $3 million turnover businesses.
2: Yes.
1: Not many of them think that they've got anything out of the national-led government, but they believe that you're on the right direction and you're looking at the top and trying to help the very, like Fletcher's.
2: Cut through the red tape.
1: Fletcher's with cement.
2: But a policy investment boost, right, 40% of businesses in New Zealand have used that to tangibly benefit, to improve their cash flow and to upgrade their
1: equipment.
2: It's a great policy.
1: I'm telling you what the vibe is.
2: Labour should definitely keep it.
1: I'm telling you what the vibe is.
0: The issue with investment boost is the majority of businesses that benefit from it are big businesses. And very few small businesses.
2: No, they're not. You go and see, I went to a small in Whitby, small little property, look after people's rentals. It just got her a new car. And like that, 20% is written off extra in the first year. For her, that helped to sustain an extra staff member. This is new jobs. This is new stuff in our community.
1: A car yard benefited from it. You can't talk about jobs after yesterday's announcement, Tim. Let's be honest. You know, the unemployment went up more than any economist thought they were going
2: to go. It's been tough, no doubt, and that's why we're working hard to change the settings, because we want to see that improve.
1: Highest in 11 years.
2: Well, we inherited a lot of debt.
1: I beat you up. I feel like I'm a bit of a bully. I don't want to be a bully.
2: It's been tough.
1: And
2: we want to see it better.
1: Got to have a break. It is 28 minutes to 12. Aisha Verrill and Tim Costley. No relation of Nick Costley, which I always call him.
2: Yes, he's my second cousin.
1: There you go. Thank you both for joining us. We're going to have some fun between now and the end of the year. I can feel it. And I love having you both in the studio, by the way.
2: Highlight of my week.
1: Highlight of mine, too. Especially Aisha calling me cute. Did you hear that? Do we have that on tape?
0: Nick, what are you doing to my reputation?
2: Hey, what's set off here stays off here, Nick.
1: Okay. Well, at least you didn't deny it. 29 minutes to 12.
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1: 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The Prime Minister is signalling he'd be open to another referendum on whether MMP should stay or go. The Upper Hutt City Council has confirmed it will not be a part of the Wellington region's amalgamation proposal. Police have arrested three repeat offenders for shoplifting at popular retail spots in Upper and Lower Hutt. And about 170 more Kiwi authors are going to get paid for their books being held at libraries. Mainly fine weather in the capital today with lighter winds. And tax law AI startup raises millions from industry veterans. 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
9: Balance. Perspective. Unemployment is the lagging indicator, so it's the last one that will turn in an economic turnaround. And gee, this thing's been a titanic of a turnaround job. But there are plenty of reasons to be optimistic.
10: The only reason you can argue against amalgamation is if you're power hungry. 70 plus councils in this country. Really? Tiny island nation with a handful of people. If ever there was a case for less is more, we have it.
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2: Sorry, we've got a little bit happening on in the studio. We're getting ready for the Visa Wellington on a plate. They're coming in, these people, Bethas, she's amazing, letting you know that Visa Wellington on a plate returns from, I think it started on Monday or Tuesday and it goes to the 31st of August 2026. The festival theme this year is word of mouth. Part of this burger Wellington is they're going to bring in some burgers for us to try. Now, we have a resident burger person in our organisation, Max Tolles, the newsreader. He loves a good burger, travels out anywhere to get a good burger. So we've got him on our tasting panel. We've got three burgers today. We'll take a little break because we still need to organise that and get them in here. So we'll take a quick break and we'll be back with Beth Brash, Max Toll and myself talking burgers.
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7: 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So come into Super Liquor. 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Isn't that right, Prius drivers?
8: Cheers to that.

0: Well, it's happening. It's on. Gosh, doesn't Visa Wellington on a plate come around so quickly? Yeah. Bev, lovely to see you again.
1: Lovely to see you.
0: How are you?
1: Full already, I think. But
0: my God, what have you got to show us? You've got some burgers here to show off.
1: Yeah, I thought we'd do a little burger tasting. We've got, and I thought, you know, why not have a full meal? So we've got an entree, main and dessert burger, I guess. So first of all, we've got a fish and prawn patty from Saigon Taste. That's called Grandmother's Secrets.
0: Come on, Max. Max, I'll talk while you eat for the first time.
2: There's a distinctly fishy smell in the studio at the moment. I can't wait to try this one.
0: It's not me, by the way.
1: It smells great. I think there's, so sort of banh mi flavours, pickled carrot, daikon, Vietnamese mint, and in a dough bakery, sesame milk bun.
0: Have we got some serviettes here? I'm reaching over trying to grab a serviette.
2: There's so much food in the studio right now.
0: I'm really sorry if you're really hungry and you're walking around town and you're listening to this, because, you know, that happens to me every show, because I don't eat till after the show. I'm making an exception here. And you know what? Grace comes into the studio and she's got everything to eat. My last producer used to have pies, so I'm trying to get a mouthful of this. Max, can you talk for a second?
2: So this is the Saigon Taste fish burger.
1: Correct.
2: Lovely prawn taste to it.
1: Yeah.
2: You don't get prawn in burger very often, do you?
0: Oh!
2: And Saigon Taste is Mount Vic?
1: Yep, on Marjorie Bank Street.
2: Oh, I like that a lot.
1: And actually, shout out to Rosa as well, because she also bought burgers in for some of the staff here. Bless her.
2: They won't say no.
1: Yeah. No, they
2: There'll be a stampede to the kitchen.
1: Yeah, I witnessed it.
0: Right, I've had one mouthful. It's one word. Incredible.
1: So, oh, awesome.
2: Which one are we doing next?
0: Oh, my God.
1: Next, we have Yoshi Sushi. So this is Teriyaki Heat Wave, which is teriyaki chicken. Ooh, here you go.
2: Thank you.
1: Teriyaki chicken with sesame seeds, zany Zeus, cream cheese, and jalapeno sauce, and then a Japanese coleslaw and a brioche.
2: Someone's cut very big portions of this book. I'm not sure I'll be able to get through it by the time.
0: I'm very unprofessional, because I'm sitting here eating. I should be talking. I'll try this one.
2: So this is, which one did you say this was?
1: This is Yoshi Sushi. They're in on Willis Street in the press hall. And teriyaki heat wave.
0: How many burgers is there on burgers?
1: So this year, 245. And but 245. But actually, a lot of the growth, we had 209 last year. But we've seen like almost three times as much in Kapiti this year. Upper Hutt, Lower Hutt, both getting a lot more burgers this year.

0: So that's, I think, you know, still about the same in the CBD, but...
1: Tell us about coming to special events. Crazy. You made a mosh of that, didn't you? How am I going to eat that?
2: Okay. It's a lot of sauce. It's really good because I love the jalapeno sauce. But they were cut into big portions. I've just had a nibble.
1: I mean,
2: I've made a mess of it already.
1: But a good burger can
2: make a mess of a good burger. A good burger could be messy.
0: Yeah, I think you still need to be able to eat it with your hands. You know, but
1: no, I like a knife. I'm a knife and fork guy.
0: Oh, Nick, that's controversial.
1: I'm at a restaurant. I'm knife and fork.
2: The upper classes eat burgers differently.
1: Please don't try and eat your burger at Hummingbird without a knife and fork.
0: No, sir.
2: You kick them out.
1: Yeah, please. Please don't do that. Bev, I'm about to have a bite of this. Can you please tell us about the other events, please?
0: So, look, Burger Wellington, super popular part of the festival, but I think the part of it that's very, very close to my heart is the events. And so we've got 99, almost 100, 100 events this year. There's 20 or so pop-ups, and that's like you can just rock up on the day. We had an Irish hooli at Regent over the weekend. There's a bunch of great events happening there. And then also the ticketed events. So that's, these are these kind of really special once-in-a-lifetime events.
2: I have a couple of friends who would planning to get married on Saturday.
0: Oh, yeah.
2: There's like a pop-up wedding chapel that's Elvis themed.
0: Yes.
2: Is that right?
0: And they're going to get married?
2: Awesome.
0: They've been
2: engaged for about 5 years.
0: Oh,
2: and
0: I
2: they thought,
0: that.
2: Well, let's do it in a couple of weeks.
0: Yeah, awesome. So that's out at Te Tahi Bay. That's at Beer Engine. It's on Elvis Appreciation Day. And so you can go and get a Vegas, or I guess like Te Tahi Vegas.
1: Will they be playing that song?
2: Viva Las Vegas.
1: No. Gonna get married.
2: No, well, yeah.
1: Gone to it. No, okay.
2: No, keep going.
1: Never was a singer.
0: There'll be an Elvis impersonator. You can go, and then you get to dine on some of his favorite foods, like that deep fried peanut butter and banana sandwich.
2: Yeah. Which probably resulted in the early death.
0: Yeah.
2: So you brought a dessert one in. Can you explain that?
0: We're on
2: to
0: dessert now. Yeah, so this is Vaux Nuts. This is called Plumped Based because it's plant-based. It's a Speculoos and Whitaker's Dark Chocolate Cookie Patty with caramelized custard, Common Sense Organics plum jam, a candied rosemary, and a house-made maple-glazed black sesame donut bun.
1: I have never
0: outrageous.
1: Seen anything. What are you looking at me like?
2: I'm waiting for you to make the first move.
1: I'm going to go first. Oh, man, that's a what do you call
0: it? Oh, and those are cinnamon and sugar donut sticks with wild berry sauce.
2: But the actual burger does look like a burger, doesn't it?
0: Yeah. I think it's so interesting with burger, right? There's a lot of people who they just love a classic burger, as do I. But then there is also, I think, you know, what I love about Burger Wellington is people using burger as the creative medium to then kind of do a lot of these kind of burgers. And
2: that's quite good.
0: Yeah.
1: Quite good.
2: Well, I'm not a dessert
1: quite
2: guy.
1: Good. No, I'm not a dessert guy, but I had a Cheerio and that was
2: bloody good. The Cheerio is delicious, yeah.
1: You know what, though? I just can't wait till the show finishes and I can tell you all to bugger off and I can have something to eat.
0: I haven't had a chance to eat any of this yet.
1: I know. Well, you're so what's the highlight of this year? I'll give you mine. I want to see the guy that's doing the barbecue thing because, I mean, barbecue's gone bigger than Texas and you've got a guy that's missed the barbecue coming.
0: Pitmaster Rodney Scott. So he's come over from South Carolina. He's got a Netflix chef's table about him. He's just honestly a wonderful guy and it's been a joy to have him. I mean, he flew in at the weekend, Wellington on a good day. It was very exciting. And then straight into then a snowstorm. And now it's this kind of weather again. So he's seeing all of,
1: when's the show on?
0: So that's Saturday. It's sold out, over 220, tickets, honestly sold out in like 5 minutes. It was crazy.
1: Right.
0: And so, yeah, that'll be out at Boneface, Mike Nelson out there. It's going to be, his call time, or Mike's going to pick him up on Saturday at 4:30 a.m. to start the whole hog. And then, it takes 12 hours.
1: Talk to me about the influence of Michelin.
0: Mm-hmm.
1: I mean, you would be very heavily connected with all that. I mean, the people that had received anything from there, I mean, has anything changed?
0: Well, you can tell me that, Nick. Congratulations, by the way. It's, I mean, it's, you know, I think what's been what's

0: been great for us is that, so we have actually one of your chefs at, it was Oscar, at he was doing the Next Gen Cook-Off, which I'd love to talk about soon, but he, so this Next Gen Cook-Off at Everybody Eats, those four restaurants that are being represented there, each have been Michelin recognised. So I think it just gives us a chance to sort of be able to hang your hat on that, and people instantly recognise that Michelin name. So to say, hey, look, these restaurants are all Michelin recognised, then people are more likely to
1: And it has, listen. Mate, I mean, I can only talk for ourselves. It's probably given us a bit of hope, because it was pretty tough. It was pretty tough out there. And then suddenly people are now turning up and seeing what we were trying to do. We haven't changed anything.
0: Yeah.
1: But because someone else recognised it as okay.
0: Yeah. I mean, I feel like New Zealanders, we can, sometimes we don't think that we are on a global scale, and then sometimes we need some people from outside telling us that we're doing a good job. And Nick, you're obviously doing a great job. So
1: talk to me. I'm sorry about me. It's about these burgers. So, I mean, talk to me about two or three burgers that we, you know, no one's going to do. Max is probably going to be the person that eats the most in our organisation. But, you know, tell us the two or three that you just must go and have.
0: Oh, I mean, I can only go off ones that I've had so far. But I tried the Te Papa burger, and they won last year. It's excellent. I think it's that pressure, you know, when they win one year, they literally have been working on it since September last year. So that's got, and it's got a gorgeous kaupapa about Manaakitanga and Maramataka, the planting calendar and things. So yeah, that's gorgeous. I really enjoyed the glue glue. If you like simple classic burgers, they've got a fish burger there as well. I mean, you know, like, to be honest, taste is so subjective.
1: A lot of talk about the Lafari $10
0: yes,
1: smash burger.
0: Yeah,
1: I mean, everyone
0: I love that.
1: Seems to be talking to me about, I mean, but everyone does, sorry, someone does that every year and it always nails it.
0: Yeah,
1: doesn't it?
0: Exactly. And, you know, and why not, like, have a classic burger and $10, you know, like, it's getting everyone in there. And I said to them the other day, thank you so much for kind of, doing this, because it's great. It just creates the hype and excitement.
1: Well, I can say that we are doing it for the first time ever.
0: Yes.
1: 22 years, 25 years. First time we've ever done a burger.
0: Yeah. Duck. It looks delicious.
1: Smells good.
0: I was going to make you bring in one today, too.
2: Everyone's a hummingbird after this.
0: Yeah.
1: Thank you. Thank you for coming
0: pleasure,
1: in. Thank you for all you do. I know it's a tireless job, and it's a really tough job that you do. And I know that there's a lot of people within the industry that have only the highest regard for you personally and the job you do. And, you know, obviously Wellington Visa, Wellington on a plate. So,
0: But honestly, I mean, the festival would be nothing without the industry, you know, like I'm a wrangler, but you know, I really appreciate everyone. I love it how, you know, if we have the theme each year and everyone just kind of takes it, rolls with it, and puts on something special. So I mean, best job in the world.
1: And the theme is word of mouth. So if you have tried one, get on to any sort of way of getting it out there. Thank you both for coming in, and please leave the food, but when you leave, please look, Grace is trying to get in to get the food.
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3: Gotta tell you, I'm in seventh heaven. 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Tomorrow, Josie Bagani comes on to Friday Faceoff. Been a while since Josie Bagani's been on the show. January. Wow, good to have Josie on the show with Hamish Rutherford. Oh, Friday Face-Off. 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Don't be late.

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